0: these trucks move up, which has not always been the case when we have a cool fall evening for this this midweek race. Entering by that gate is not fun. You see the gap. You see the little difference in the wall. They line up, but just it's just not perfect. So those are little nuances for me that I look for when I come here.
1: Love how do you take us inside of the helmet for different things like that. We've got 36 drivers who are going to be taking the green flag in this race, as we mentioned. Front Row Racing teammates Lane Riggs and Chandler Smith are going to lead the field to green. Both of those drivers have multiple wins here at Bristol Motor Speedway, and they've done it in recent history. Caden Honeycutt, Tristan McKee are going to be right behind them on the front row. We literally have in the first two rows two Fords, one Toyota, and one Chevrolet. All three manufacturers represented well in the start lineup here today, which was set by the rule book due to lightning earlier today. Now let's go trackside for opening ceremonies here at Bristol Motor Speedway.
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3: Heavenly Fathers, we rise up once again to just pause and recognize your love and your grace in all of our lives. Father, we thank you for this opportunity to enjoy this evening in this sport that we all love. We pray for our drivers, teams, officials tonight as they compete. As always, we ask you to watch over them all, keep them safe. And Father, as we honor our great nation here in just a moment, we pray for the men and women of our armed forces, both here at home and abroad, as well as their families. Lord, we ask you to watch over them, keep them safe. Father, may your joy and your peace surround us all. It's in Christ Jesus' name we pray. Amen.
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6: 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Brad Keselowski around the outside. He's got the lead by half a car length. 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
7: 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Now back to the top. He'll clear Chase Elliott.
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7: 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Seven races from now, Brad Gilley will know who wins the championship. Lane Riggs, Caden Honeycutt, Chandler Smith, Christian Eckes, Giovanni Ruggiero, Ty Majeski, Grant Enfinger, Daniel Hemric, Ben Rhodes, Tyler Ankrum. Those are the 10 drivers. Points have been reset. And we're going to get the first chapter, first glimpse of who may win this title tonight.
8: Look, we have a stacked field. Everyone is capable. The fact of the matter is, Lane Riggs, he went to victory lane six times this year. Chandler Smith has been strong. Caden Honeycutt's been strong. But, Ross, I always still feel like we've reset the points. We've got a little bit of a variance there, but anyone can go up and take that title.
9: They can, and you go all the way back to Christian Eckes starting in 21st, a very strong truck here last year, this year in the spring, and it's something that we'll see that McAnally-Hilkeman truck drive through the field, I believe, not having won yet, as his return back to MHR, something that he is looking to change, and that could start tonight.
7: In the spring race, Brad, Caden Honeycutt finished 31st, got caught up in an accident. Grant Enfinger, 27th. Ty Majeski finished outside of the top 20. Lane Riggs did as well. So this can be a bit of a wild card race. You got to protect your position and bring those trucks home with all four fenders if you want a chance to win this championship.
8: They have a new slogan here at Bristol Motor Speedway, where chaos meets concrete. And I think that very well defines what we have here at the world's fastest half mile. We're about to get the command to fire engines. When we do so, we're going to eat some of that Melon One watermelon that Ross Chastain picked up from Food City. And you're going to get to hear the full starting lineup here of the of the UNOH 250 here at Bristol. Now let's go trackside to get the engines fired here in Tennessee.
10: Bristol, here to say the most famous words in motorsports. Please welcome President of the University of Northwestern Ohio, Dr. Jeff Jarvis.
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2: Now, here's the starting lineup.
8: In the middle of qualifying earlier this afternoon, lightning put an early end to the session, so the lineup tonight set by the NASCAR rulebook. Starting 36, Nick Sanchez, the FMS Solution Chevrolet. Luke Baldwin starts 35th in the Mohawk Northeast Inc. 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
1: 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Nick Light starts 25th in the Precision Measurements Incorporated Toyota. It's a pair of Rams in row 12 with Mini Tyrell to the outside, and Regan Smith starts 23rd. Connor Mozak starts 22nd in the Friends of Jacqueline Foundation Chevrolet, and Christian Eckes rolls off 21st in the Motion Industries Chevrolet.
0: Starting 20th will be Tanner Gray, the Black's Tire Toyota. Gio Ruggiero starts 19th in the First Auto Group Toyota. 18th will be Cole Butcher, the Atlantic Tilt Load Ford. Butterbean Queen starts 17th in the Cummins Ram. 16th will be Bailey Curry, the Monster Truck Wars Toyota. Corey LaJoy starts 15th in the Mopar Ram. 14th, Ben Rhodes, the Bomarito Ford. 13th will be Tyler Ankrum, the Lyuna Chevrolet. 12th, Jake Garcia, the Quanta Curb Records Ford. And starting 11th, Parker Eatman in the Vet Adventures Chevrolet.
1: And now for the top 10. Starting 10th, it's Grant Enfinger in the Grant County Mulch Chevrolet alongside Justin Haley in 9th in a Ram. Ty Majeski starts 8th in the Great Lakes Flooring Menards Ford. Daniel Hemrick starts 7th in the Delphi Chevrolet. Starting on the outside of row number 3, it's William Sawalich in the Soundgear Toyota. And starting 5th, it's Stuart Friesen in the Halmar International Toyota. It's the RCA Chevrolet of Tristan McKee who rolls off 4th tonight. To his inside, it's Caden Honeycutt in 3rd in the Mobile 1 Toyota. And now for the front row, it's a pair of teammates. On the outside, starting 2nd, it's Chandler Smith in the QuickTie Ford. And on the pole, your points leader, Lane Riggs, in the Love's Travel Stops Peak Ford.
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1: Back at Bristol Motor Speedway, pace laps underway. It's time to get the thoughts of our pit reporters before we drop the green flag with our pit road picks. Let's start with Andrew Curlin.
6: Well, Nick, it is just my pleasure to be reporting here from Bristol Motor Speedway. Give me Caden Honeycutt. Last time we were at a short track at Richmond, he won it. I have the 11 truck of Honeycutt to win it all tonight.
1: All right, what do you think, Wendy Venturini?
7: Well, that's a great pick, but it's not who's going to win. The guy that won here 1 month ago when the trucks were racing back in Loudon, it seems so long ago they were racing, and that winner, Lane Riggs. And guess what? He's won here twice at Bristol. He's going to make it three times. And by the way, he's also our points leader.
0: Hey, hey, how about that? Pat Patterson is high on top of the roof on the back straightaway here at Bristol Motor Speedway. Ready to call the action. Pat, this is going to be a good one.
8: Yeah, it always is. And this is probably the most dramatic view you can get to watch these trucks go after tonight and the cars this weekend as well. What you got to protect against here, especially early on at Bristol, is wanting too much too fast. These guys have got to have their heads on straight, and they need to get these first 20 so laps under their belt. And it's going to be fun to see who can get out front. Certainly we got the couple up there in the very front of the field who can get it done. But it's going to be great tonight at Bristol. We'll be your eyes and ears all night long.
1: Appreciate that, Pat. Looking forward to hearing your calls. And, Ross, let's

0: let's touch on that. How important is it for these drivers, especially the drivers in the chase, to find some sort of rhythm early on here at Bristol?
1: Very important, and I'll circle Christian Eckes as the guy that I am the most worried about. Off of the metric system starting grid, 21st spot for that 91 truck, a guy that I think can drive up and would be my pick tonight to win the race, but he has to get, like Pat said, through these first couple of laps, not kink a fender. These trucks are the only metal bodies we have left in the sport of NASCAR. All of our other series are composite bodies, flange fit. These are hand-rolled fenders on the sides with a Kevlar mixed nose and tail. They will not bounce back if you touch another truck or the wall, and you can cut down tires by caving them in. These steel fenders will cut down these Goodyear Eagles.
0: Christian Eckes won here with McAnally Hilgevin Racing back when he drove for them before, and it was actually a three MHR trucks in the top four that night, which is pretty exciting. Something unusual, the trucks are going down pit road, setting the light on their digital dashes, and actually we typically see them go through single file. Chandler Smith actually drove up to the door of his teammate Lane Riggs, and they just matched each other down the front straightaway pit road.
1: It clearly a little bit of a difference in lights or speeds for Christian to catch Lane. Somewhere I missed where he did it, if it was in the turn, where it's technically the same speed that NASCAR enforces, but it is time over distance over timing loops buried underneath the asphalt apron, and you will actually travel faster around those curved sections than you will on the straight sections. So clearly either Lane has to make an adjustment or his teammate Christian. So we'll see who has to make those corrections, and you cannot have a speeding penalty tonight in this race.
0: Yeah, that would be devastating, especially if it were to happen under green. The stages of this race here, pretty short, Nick. It looks like this could be a two-stopper, or actually a one-stop race, a two-segment race, even though we run the race in three stages.
2: Yeah, three sets of tires for these teams. That pit road speed, just 30 miles per hour. But you pointed out, you can essentially do it in one. 65-lap stage number one, and another 65 laps for stage number two, and then 120 laps to finish out the 250 scheduled for tonight.
0: All right, Pat Patterson, the next time they come by, that pace truck's going to drop onto pit road, and we will go green.
3: Yeah, the fans are on their feet already. They can't wait to see this start as they come out of turn number two now and down the backstretch. And you talked about those teammates up here on the front row, Chandler Smith and Lane Riggs. Honeycutt is right there, and he's ready to go as well as they take the field now into turn number three. This is going to be a great night, and we're looking forward to the start. We're about ready to get it going, guys.
0: The lights are on, and these trucks look phenomenal. Around the world's fastest half-mile pace truck pulls off of the banking. That hands it to the front row motorsports teammates. It is time to kick off the NASCAR Craftsman Truck Series chase. Green flag is in the air. We are racing at Bristol as Riggs and Smith lead them into one.
3: Riggs gets a good jump off of turn number two now. He'll jump out front by a car length and a half there over his teammate. Into three, the field goes.
0: Man, that was almost textbook teammate. In fact, Lane Riggs out in front of Chandler Smith. We've got Chishton McKee and Caden Honeycutt. Then Stuart Friesen trying to drive to the inside of William Sawalich.
3: Sawalich now high up on the racetrack, going to hold that spot. Single file for the first six cars.
0: Those two trucks are teammates. Stuart Friesen on the bottom, trying to wrestle away that fifth position from William Sawalich. They're dead even at the start-finish line.
3: Sawalich making the middle of the racetrack work. Now lets it go up high off of turn number two. Underneath, though, he's not able to make the pass down in the backstretch.
0: Well, let's go up front. Lane Riggs is leading this race, but Chandler Smith says, you know what, I might want to have a piece of that front action.
3: Call it about two truck lengths between the top two now as they get off of turn number two. A good battle shaping up there as well. Honeycutt working back there against Tristan McKee.
0: Caden Honeycutt pulls right to the back bumper of Tristan McKee off of turn number four. Takes a peek to the inside. Can't get enough. They'll go side by side. Pat into one.
3: Honeycutt takes a look underneath off of turn number two. McKee and he will go side by side with each other. Stuart Friesen right behind him.
0: William Sawalich got shuffled to the outside. He's dropped about six or seven spots. In fact, he might be having trouble with that truck. Caden Honeycutt's now jumped into third.
3: Yeah, right behind him as they work off of the corner now. Single file now down the backstretch here. Once again, Sawalich can't find a place to get in.
0: That's exactly the problem, Pat. He is on that outside groove, and everybody in the front 10 to 12 trucks all buried to the bottom. Grant Enfinger's going to give him a spot, and William Sawalich finds a spot to the bottom.
3: Yeah, single file now. They all work off the corner. Once again, no change up front. Riggs down at the bottom of the racetrack.
0: Lane Riggs so far has led all seven laps now here at Bristol Motor Speedway. Just saw Stuart Friesen go a little high. That's opened the door for Ty Majeski.
3: Yeah, Majeski midway through three and four now. Sees if

0: can take advantage midway down the backstretch. He'll get the spot. Daniel Hemrick's there as well.
1: Yeah, there's a reason that Stuart Friesen went high. That truck got out of shape a lap ago. It loses the spot to Majeski. Now it's Daniel Hemrick trying to pick the bones into turn one.
0: He'll stay down at the bottom of the racetrack on that grip strip, and he gets sideways, actually moves the 52 up the racetrack just a bit.
2: This is a battle for six. Daniel Hemrick working his way underneath Stuart Friesen. Now Jake Garcia's there as Friesen's having trouble hanging on to that truck.
0: Garcia right behind him now as they work off of the corner. He's looking for a way to get around Friesen. Shows him the nose. Goes into turn three. He'll try to track him at the bottom.
1: It's the battle for the seventh position off of turn four. You're going to see Jake Garcia slide right around Stuart Friesen. Pick up that spot back into one.
0: Yeah, he picks it up, and now they settle it out. Single file off the corner. It's Justin Haley right behind Friesen now into four.
2: Going a little closer to the front. Lane Riggs is leading Chandler Smith. Caden Honeycutt all by himself in third. But, Nick, I feel like Honeycutt's really starting to come into the picture now. In fact, he is one of the top four drivers in terms of fastest laps on the track.
1: And, again, Caden Honeycutt's already got 200 laps here at Bristol when he raced in the ARCA race a little bit earlier today. Finished third in that event. And I think you're right, Brad. He is starting to track down those two front row trucks as they bury themselves into turn three.
2: Coming into turn number three, Caden Honeycutt now has locked it down to within about five car lengths of Chandler Smith, who is chasing leader Lane Riggs into one.
0: Honeycutt once again closing the distance now midway through one and two off of turn number two, calling about eight truck lengths that separates him from the front bunch.
1: Just had a change for the fourth position. Ty Majeski looked really sporty in practice earlier today. He just picked off Tristan McKee. So that Menards truck, Pat, looking pretty good as he's moved into fourth.
0: Yeah, guys, and it's going to get really interesting now because the leaders are going to catch that lap traffic, and there's going to be a whole lot of maneuvering here as they head back your way.
2: First truck to go a lap down. That is the number 22 truck out there on the racetrack. In fact, Lane Riggs right to his outside as they head into one.
0: Riggs does a nice job off of two and getting around the number 22 there of Jackson, and he works now off the corner. Once again, behind him, though, Chandler Smith keeping pace.
1: Yeah, Jackson Pacheco just making his second start in the truck series, and he will stay low to watch the front three trucks go around him. But here's the problem, Pat. Pacheco is all by himself. This pack in front of Lane Riggs down the front straightaway, a lot of trucks going side by side. It's about to get interesting for the race leaders.
0: That's why they sell a lot of tickets here, Nick. They want to see these guys get after it. Right now, Lane Riggs is going to have his hands full down the back straight.
2: Right up in front of Lane Riggs, Regan Smith, he takes the bottom. He's driving the number 25 Ram truck, and then a side-by-side battle in front of them with Caden Quapel, and Nick Sanchez.
0: Once again, a lot of traffic to work with here as we try to get around Regan Smith. He'll do that, goes to the top side of the racetrack, doing a nice job so far, and everybody's playing nice, letting him around.
1: Yeah, very early in this race, and the lap traffic is being very courteous to the front runners as Lane Riggs is moving left and right, seeing Chandler Smith start to move around, and Ross Caden Honeycutt is right there as these three leaders. This is where it's going to get busy over the next several laps.
3: This is where, if you're one of these three leaders, you cannot make a mistake in King Contender here, and the top is not in just yet. Still, the dominant lane is around the bottom.
2: Here we go. We might have a battle for the lead now. Caden Quapel on the inside, Nick Sanchez on the outside, and they are blocking the front row trucks of leader Lane Riggs and Chandler Smith. This battle goes back into one.
0: Now Chandler Smith into one, tries to figure out he's going to follow his teammate off of turn number two. He's got to go, though. Honeycutt is bearing down here, down the backstretch into three.
1: Throw a blanket over the front three. Caden Honeycutt goes to the bottom. First thing, he's going to try to pick off Chandler Smith. They were side by side off of turn four.
0: Oh, here goes Honeycutt to the bottom of the racetrack in one, side by side for a second. That battle goes door to door down the back stretch. Honeycutt trying to close in and take that spot.
2: Lane Riggs has an opening in the turns. He just cannot dive underneath Nick Sanchez right now as Sanchez tries to hang on to the lead lap.
0: Sanchez tries to hang on to the lead lap. Meanwhile, the leader, though, finds a way off of turn number two. And once again, his teammate has been that second spot.
1: Nick Sanchez filling in for Parker Kligerman, who was supposed to drive that 75 truck this weekend. He's a little ill, hoping he starts to feel better, but certainly Lane Riggs has picked off a couple trucks. Chandler Smith doing the same. So is Caden Honeycutt, and I'll tell you what, Ross, here comes Ty Majeski in that bright yellow Menards car. He's in the picture as well, running that fourth spot.
3: Never count out the champ, Ty Majeski, from this race. Top four right now in fourth spot, but has the leaders inside as they work through lap traffic.
2: And as they work through lap traffic, we have 40 laps to go here in stage number one. Lane Riggs leads Chandler Smith, Caden Honeycutt, Ty Majeski, and Tristan McKee.

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2: Back at Bristol Motor Speedway, it's the chase opener for the NASCAR Craftsman Truck Series. Lane Riggs has led all 35 laps so far. In fact, he just put Connor Mozak a lap down, put Connor Hall a lap down. And Ross, in lap traffic, it seems like the leaders are actually starting to spread out.
9: Yeah, that's right. Yeah, Lane Riggs doing a really good job of working traffic and has put some gap between himself in second and third place. And even Ty Majeski, really a full straightaway behind now, not what we saw just a few laps ago.
2: Let's give you a snapshot of the top 10 as they run right now. Lane Riggs is your race leader. He has led all 37 laps. We go 65 for stage number one before we hand out some stage points. And, of course, those stage points become even more valuable here in the chase. But Lane Riggs is your race leader by 1 second over Chandler Smith. Caden Honeycutt runs in third. Ty Majeski is fourth. Jake Garcia is fifth. Tristan McKee runs in the sixth spot. Daniel Hemric is seventh. Stuart Friesen is eighth. Justin Haley is the highest running Ram truck. He's in ninth. And William Sawalich, after getting stuck on the outside line, Brad, he's finally found a little rhythm. He settled into the 10th position.
10: Here we go now. Battle for second. Caden Honeycutt has caught Chandler Smith. They head to the backstretch.
11: Down the backstretch they go. Once again, those two battling with each other. Honeycutt on the inside. Chandler Smith to the outside midway through three and four.
2: They'll stay side by side off of turn number four. Chandler Smith has the advantage at the start-finish line. He runs that top groove.
11: Yeah, he gets a good bite or a good jump off there, but he didn't off of this particular time, and Honeycutt took the position. He'll try the crossover into three.
10: Now Chandler Smith on the bottom. Caden Honeycutt, the new second-place truck, he's on the top. He is able to clear Chandler Smith. He'll set his sights on the lap truck of Connor Mozak.
11: Yeah, Connor Mozak right in front of him. Honeycutt's going to be forced to try to go to the bottom of the racetrack down here in three and four. Nope, stays up high. That's going to let Chandler Smith come back up and get closer.
2: Meanwhile, we've got one of the chase trucks coming to pit lane. Ross, that is the 91 truck of Christian Eckes, and it looks like he may have some damage.
9: My pick tonight, yeah, Christian Eckes on pit road. The crew goes to work on the right side. Hard to see right now. Wendy Venturini, what do you have for us?
12: Well, what I've heard them call on the radio is a right front tire that went down. Trying to assess the damage for Christian Eckes as he came into this event. The crew works on the right-hand side. I see they have trying to pound out the right front wheel well area on Christian Eckes' truck. And you see, can't really see what kind of damage on the right side. You guys might be able to see it from the booth a little bit better than I can from the left.

0: side of pit road.
1: Yeah, we're just getting our first look at a replay. Wendy actually turned himself into the wall off the left front of Grant Enfinger. Two chase drivers getting together. No caution on the speedway, but it turned that 91 truck of Christian Eckes hard into the outside wall with the right front, mainly only the right front. The right rear is mostly clean. Hard to tell if this truck will be able to continue as he rejoins on the track, but there could be more damage.
2: I mean, Ross, I hate calling you Nostradamus, but this is exactly what you set up in the pre-race, the exact type of thing that you have to avoid, and clearly still too much damage as Christian Eckes is bringing that car right back to the pit box.
1: Yeah, hard to say if it was straight back, but I think it's actually just for a penalty, maybe speeding. They called it right away. So, he'll rejoin again, but multiple laps down, five down and counting. A night ender for the 91 truck of Christian Eckes right here. Like, five laps is too many, going on six now. Too many laps to be down.
3: Yeah, too many crew members over the wall was the official penalty for Christian Eckes, and really tough luck for him. He had actually moved up nine spots in the running order, and now he is going to have to hope for a lot of cautions or something that can get him back in contention here. Meanwhile, Lane Riggs continues to lead over Caden Honeycutt, Chandler Smith, Ty Majeski, and Jake Garcia, the top five drivers. Been a nice night for the Fords out here. In fact, we've got four of them in the top five, Nick.
2: Yeah, Lane Riggs looks very fast, but even he has encountered a bit of adversity, Ross. We just saw him trying to put Mini Tyrell a lap down, and it got awful close here on the front straightaway.
1: Yeah, same thing as with Christian Eckes and Grant Enfinger. Mini not realizing he was outside of him off turn two, turned himself up, did not quite hit the wall. There is some damage on Mini's truck. I've not gotten a great view of Lane Riggs in that bright yellow Loves travel stop Ford. A truck very easy to see, and the Ram trucks are also very easy to see, and they still found each other, Brad.
3: That's right, and they're all yellow, so there we go. But Lane Riggs, heading into turn number three, is now enjoying a 2.3-second lead over Caden Honeycutt. Caden Honeycutt's driven away just a little bit from Chandler Smith. The gap there, about 0.6 of a second, as we're winding it down. 13 laps to go here in stage number one of the NASCAR Craftsman Truck Series Chase Opener here at Bristol Motor Speedway. So far, Nick, I feel like a lot of these trucks are doing a great job at giving each other room while still racing hard.
2: Yeah, there's no doubt. The lap traffic has been ferocious. Meanwhile, starting to see a battle for fourth shape up down in turns one and two. Ty Majeski has it. Jake Garcia's got a very fast truck. He runs in that fifth position as they dive into turn number three. They're separated by just a couple car lengths. These two have lost the front three, Pat Patterson, but putting on a pretty good show for the fourth spot right now.
4: Yeah, Garcia trying to close the gap now between turns one and two down the backstretch. Call it about five truck lengths separate those two as they're kind of out by themselves, so to speak, right now.
3: With 10 laps to go here in stage number one, Lane Riggs has already lapped almost into the top 20. The next truck that could go a lap down would be Corey LaJoie. Corey LaJoie is about eight truck lengths or so in front of Lane Riggs, with another truck in between him of Regan Smith. But Lane Riggs is just setting an awesome pace here.
1: And earlier, guys, I talked about the top not being in, but it has came in. You're seeing trucks on the track choose to run the top lap after lap. They have rubbered it in. There was already some rubber from the ARCA race and practice earlier today in both series, but definitely you see trucks when there's no pressure around them running the top. That is a great, great sight for the rest of this race as we come to the end of stage one.
2: I would imagine it's a great sign for tomorrow's race and for your race on Saturday night as well.
1: Absolutely. I want options as a race car driver. And as a fan, I want to see these race cars go all over this track, and we're seeing it already here with seven laps to go in stage one.
3: And if you're wondering about Christian Eckes, by the way, he had some damage on his truck. He went several laps down repairing that on pit road, and that truck is not up to speed. Lane Riggs just drove around and put him another lap down. Now Lane Riggs, Pat, has caught the back bumper of Corey LaJoie running in 20th.
4: Yeah, LaJoie midway through 3 and 4 now. Riggs goes right to his bumper down the back stretch. LaJoie's not going to just give him the spot. He's going to have to go earn it. It's just one-on-one that battle right now.
2: Yeah, Corey's not having a bad night. He is running in the 20th position, but again, that is how fast, Pat, that Lane Riggs has picked them off here in stage one.
4: Closes it down now to a truck link off of turn number two. Goes right to the bumper of LaJoie into turn number three. LaJoie bottom of the racetrack. Riggs up top.
3: Lane Riggs going all the way to the top. Corey LaJoie's got his left tires in that PJ1 traction compound. And now LaJoie will go a lap down as Riggs continues around with four to go in stage one, Pat.
4: Now once he'll make the pass now, LaJoie will tail in right behind him now. Also got lapped there was Regan Smith in the number 25.
2: The truck is yellow. The stage, though, has been mostly green for Lane Riggs. 62 laps that he has led so far, Pat, as he's trying to pick up some stage points.
4: Clear sailing right now to Nick Light to be the next truck up on the hit list off of four.
3: Coming to two to go now here in stage number one at Bristol Motor Speedway.

0: Speedway, Lane Riggs continues to drive away.
1: Riggs is having a great night and has really worked this traffic well midway down the backstretch now as he works his way into turn three.
2: Into turn three, Lane Riggs chooses to hug the bottom of the racetrack. He'll rock it up off of turn number four. One final lap around Bristol to pick up some stage points.
1: Well, he's won the last couple of times he's been at this racetrack. He'd like to do that again tonight, halfway there. Or excuse me, done during this stage off of turn number three. Here comes Riggs.
0: This time by, a green and white checkered flag will go in the air. Lane Riggs will lead, win stage number one here at Bristol Motor Speedway. Caden Honeycutt comes home in second. Chandler Smith is third. Fourth is Jake Garcia. Ty Majeski fifth. Tristan McKee sixth. Daniel Hemric sixth. Ben Rhodes is, Daniel Hemric seventh, rather. Ben Rhodes eighth. Stuart Friesen ninth. The last truck to get a championship point. Justin Haley finishes stage one in 10th. From Bristol Motor Speedway, this is the NASCAR Racing Network, home of the tough trucks of NASCAR.
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2: 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All right, Ross Chastain, might be an easy question. Who's getting it done so far at Bristol?
1: I'm not taking the low-hanging fruit, Nick. I'm going with the best of the rest. Jake Garcia drove into fourth place on the last lap, passing his teammate, Ty Majeski, a little over 10 seconds back of the leader, I think, last I looked, maybe before somewhere. He was a ways back is what I'm getting at. But, yes, Jake Garcia in that Thor Sport, that gray number 98 truck, drove to fourth around his teammate, Ty Majeski. You don't see many other Thor Sport trucks pass that bright yellow Menards 88 truck, and he's doing that tonight.
0: I like that. Jake Garcia started 12th here tonight, a non-chase driver, and he's doing it nice and clean as well. I don't know that we ever looked at him on the racetrack and felt any angst out of that truck.
2: Plus eight on the day. Landon Lewis also picked up eight spots in stage number one. Connor Hall picked up seven. Luke Baldwin moved up seven spots. So, yeah, Lane Riggs led them all in stage number one, Brad, but certainly awesome to highlight some of those drivers that appear to be on the move tonight.
0: Pit road is not open, and Ross, when that green light goes on at the entrance, I still don't know that it's going to see a whole lot of action. What do you think?
1: Yeah, with 19 trucks, Nick Light's a final truck on the lead lap. Yeah, you're going to have options if you're at the second half of the lead lap truck, so that'll be the first move that a crew chief can make tonight. If you're at the tail end of that lead lap, why not pit? I think cold tires are better than hot ones, but if you're in that top 10, top 7, I you know, you have the opportunity to just stay out and keep your track position. And with Corey LaJoy getting the free pass, you know, he'll definitely pit and start at the tail. But then we'll see lap down trucks. That's a race in itself, right? I've spent a lot of my career a lap down, and that is a whole race in itself, deciding if you're going to stay out, although you don't get to get a free pass because the leaders are not going to pit or somebody's not going to pit. With pit road opening right now, there's a first lead lap truck chest move, and then there's a lap down truck piece to this as well.
0: Look forward to that. Andrew Curlin, Wendy Venturini are covering pit road for us now. In fact, as Lane Rigg bypasses pit road, and really most of the front runners do that, we will have some takers. In fact, Fourth place, Jake Garcia is the first one that is going to dive in. We're going to start things off on the back straightaway, get updates from Andrew Curlin.
7: It's pretty quiet on my end of pit road. A few updates. Caden Honeycutt was taking it pretty easy

0: been in the high lane, said he was very free when he got on that high lane. So I want to report back to you guys on the booth watching that high lane. Chandler Smith says it's a little bit too free up top still for him.
1: Yeah, Wendy, if I'm a driver, I like that, although it's uncomfortable, and he lost a spot to Caden Honeycutt in that first stage. Still, with this cycle on tires and him staying on the racetrack and not pitting for tires, that's going to, I believe, it will tighten up. You got to think about these trucks, the old-style cup cars of Gen 6, the O'Reilly cars, they tend to build tighter. That's not every time, every case, but more often than not, it's going to build tighter with all that engine heat coming off the tires, building the right front tire here at Bristol. So look for Chandler Smith to be set up nicely for Stage 2, Nick.
2: Ross, how about the strategy play for Jake Garcia? Gives up the fourth position to pit. The good news is a lot of drivers followed him onto pit lane, and we only had six drivers that stayed out. Lane Riggs, Caden Honeycutt, Chandler Smith, Ty Majeski, Tanner McKee, and Ben Rhodes. But for Jake Garcia, he's got a fast race truck, and he's going to restart in the seventh position.
1: Yeah, he'll have his choice of row four, so he can start inside in the seventh spot or outside. Tends to be the preferred line. It looks like with the top coming in already tonight. So, yeah, not in the chase and looking for that first win. I'm sure that was a crew chief call. But for Jake Garcia, he gets his choice of row four. He would have restarted with his choice of row two, or not his not the choice of row two in the fourth spot that Ty Majeski will have. So watch the 88 truck, watch the 98, Ty Majeski. And Jake Garcia to see how this works out for two teammates that made two opposite calls for pitting.
3: I like that call from crew chief Josh Hankins. You already drove your way up through the field on equal tires to everyone, and now you've got a great opportunity restarting seventh to drive up through the field on fresher tires. In fact, stage number two right now has 57 laps to go. We're likely going to restart this stage somewhere around 54 laps to go here in this, so it's going to be a quick one.
1: And what will come into play next is if there's a caution during this stage and how early will you put your final set of tires on or will you wait? And I think how fast Jake Garcia, Daniel Hemric, Stuart Friesen, Justin Haley, Jay Haley as I call him, his original name, or JJ, he's swapped it around a couple times in his career, buddy of mine, but we'll see. If they can drive through the field, you will want to put your final set of tires on later in the race. If they don't make much headway, it's even more means to put them on as early as you can.
2: Yeah, it feels like we're going to learn a lot here on this restart. Obviously, we know the pace that Lane Riggs, Caden Honeycutt, Chandler Smith have had. They have run top three since the drop of the green flag. But those drivers that could be on the move with the fresh tires, Brad, including Jake Garcia, Daniel Hemric is the highest running chase driver that opted to pit for some fresh tires. He's going to restart somewhere around the eighth position, being shown in the eighth spot right now. And then some other drivers who we haven't touched much about, Gio Ruggiero running 13th, Grant Infinger 14th, Tyler Rank from 15th. They're opting for some fresh tires as well as they're going to try to move up through the field.
3: When we come back next time by, it'll be our first trip through the Echo Park Automotive Restart Zone. 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Pat Patterson, how are they lining up for Stage 2?
4: Well, they're doing just that, Brad. Everybody is getting in line right now as we look at Caden Honeycutt up here on the front row with Lane Riggs. Really impressed with Tristan McKee tonight. His racecraft for no more experience than he's got. Of course, after winning a championship today, the East Coast ARCA Championship, probably feels pretty good about things. But his racecraft is very impressive. He'll start back here in the third row. But the pace truck slowly down the back stretch right now because they want to get everybody caught up. There's still cars or trucks on the front stretch trying to get back here and get lined up. But we're about set to go. They head into turn number three.
2: It's a good-looking truck for Tristan McKee, too, with that RCA sponsorship. Brad, reminds me of the late John Andretti. Remember when he drove for Kelly Harbaugh on the RCA car? So good to see Tristan having a good night. Here comes the field out of turn number four. And, boy, Caden Honeycutt and Lane Riggs are separated side-by-side by a couple inches. They'll both pound the throttle as we're racing again here in Stage 2 at Bristol.
4: Riggs gets the jump, goes to the front. He pulls away by two truck lengths now. The battle, Chandler Smith, goes side-by-side momentarily, now grabs the second spot.
3: Nice coordinated effort by teammates as Lane Riggs was able to have Chandler Smith follow him through, and the leaders race back into one.
4: A little further back, that battle for fourth. Tristan McKee trying to take the top side of the racetrack. Works his way up there, but Majeski holds that spot down the backstretch.
2: And the hole behind Majeski was filled quickly by Jake Garcia, who's going to rip away the fifth spot. And now Garcia is going to try to set up his teammate Majeski in one.
4: Shows him the nose, bottom of the racetrack, gets side-by-side off of turn number three. Garcia trying to make the move down the backstretch.
3: If you wonder, do tires make a difference? It looks like it right now. Jake Garcia has a fast truck and fresh tires. He just moved into fourth around teammate.

0: Nate Majeski.
1: Made it look easy if you can actually do something like that at Bristol. Now he'll go set his sights on that fourth or that third place truck down the back stretch.
2: Yeah, no doubt about it that getting to the fourth spot was no problem for Jake Garcia. He did that in stage one. Passing these front three trucks, though, Pat, that might be a little bit more difficult.
1: Yeah, that is going to be tougher as it spreads out now amongst the top five or six. That battle down the back stretch. Garcia working on the tee. Bottom of the racetrack he goes, trying to get that spot.
0: Garcia's teammate, two-time champion Ben Rhodes, does not have fresher tires, but he's looking pretty racy trying to move up through the field on the inside of McKee.
1: Now there's a guy that knows how to get it done, especially here at Bristol. Rhodes doing a nice job here as he works down the backstretch as well, right to the bumper of McKee.
2: Ben Rhodes is a two-time series champion. He'll have to hold off on passing Tristan McKee because here comes Stuart Friesen. He'll look to the inside and one.
1: Friesen in that familiar colors off of turn number two as he takes the 52 up a spot. He's fighting hard with him into the corner.
0: Stuart Friesen working the bottom of the racetrack. Now he's trying to draw to the inside of Tristan McKee. Can't do it off of turn number four. Now gets a nice shot from Ben Rhodes.
1: Yeah, Rhodes gives him a nice shot and then tries to hold on to his truck off of turn number two. Goes back to the bumper again now, aggressively into three.
2: Boy, Ben Rhodes had to jump out of the throttle and cut Stuart Friesen a break because they nearly made contact. Now Ben Rhodes finds the lane to the outside. They'll go side by side into two.
1: Yeah, Friesen just trying to scare him up the top side of the race. Track guys, they go side by side now, not going to be able to stop him on four.
0: Right behind them, we got a Toyota that's showing a little bit of speed. Tanner Gray now is driven up to the inside of William Sawalich. Pat, seems like Gray is on the move.
1: Tanner Gray has got the Black's tire machine rolling here tonight as he works his way down the backstretch, tries to pick up another spot.
2: He's trying to set up William Sawalich, but Sawalich is the aggressive driver out of turn number four. He's trying to move around Daniel Hemric as they battle just inside the top 10.
1: Yeah, about a truck length and a half separate that battle down the backstretch. Once again, also being very aggressive is Justin Haley.
0: And yeah, Justin Haley now trying to work his way up through the field. We actually have Cole Butcher, a slow truck, on the bottom of the racetrack. Actually, a couple of them had to avoid him as they were coming off of turn number four. Up front, Lane Riggs is leading this race. Pat, we have a four-truck breakaway this time, however, out front.
1: Yeah, and Tom Majeski's not that far back as he gets into a turn one right now. He's got a really quick truck. I think he will soon be up there battling with the top five.
2: Up front, it is the top three in the championship. Everybody circled Lane Riggs, Chandler Smith, Caden Honeycutt, and said, yeah, champion's probably coming from that trio. Not sure anybody anticipated Jake Garcia, who's not a chaser, putting up a good fight, but he's got a fast truck and four fresh Goodyear tires. All of those trucks hugging the bottom through turns three and four as they set back up into turn one.
1: Only going to be about maybe three, four more laps, and once again, Riggs is going to be faced with a whole lot of traffic to start working around as he enters turn three.
0: 39 laps to go this time by. Lane Riggs continues to lead Chandler Smith, Caden Honeycutt, Jake Garcia, Ty Majeski, your top five as they're back in one.
1: Alpha turn number one. Here is that Love's machine off of turn two into turn three. About eight trucks separate he and his teammate first and second.
2: Even separation through the front four. They look like fighter jets buzzing around Bristol Motor Speedway. Again, Lane Riggs has led all 92 laps, and Pat, he is setting sail down the backstretch.
1: Yeah, going to be a lot of traffic here in a minute, as I just mentioned a few minutes ago. Down into turns three and four they go. Going to be another lap or so, and it's going to get busy.
0: Let's go down to Wendy Venturini.
3: I just want to follow up on Ross Chastain's pick of Jake Garcia. That's the one to watch. Definitely is the only one out there with fresh tires running in that fourth position. He was a little bit tight. They made an air pressure adjustment to free it up. They also made a wedge adjustment for Jake Garcia. They were one of the brave soldiers that came down pit road and opted for the four tires. But now we're going to be up against the clock as we watch the first three trucks out on the field with older tires when they hit pit road, what it's going to actually look like when they're all on the same pace.
0: Lane Riggs about to catch lap traffic. We'll bring in the action when we come back to Bristol Motor Speedway.
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6: Way to be the man, bro. Awesome. Perfect, man. Woo-hoo! Yeah, guys. Unbelievable. K96.
1: Welcome back to Bristol Motor Speedway. It's race number one of the NASCAR Craftsman Truck Series chase for the championship. And so far, Lane Riggs has dominated this race. He's led all 104 laps so far. But life is not very easy for him right now, Pat Patterson, as he is in a hornet's nest of lap traffic.
7: Or the eye of the storm, either way you want to look at it. By the way, Caden Honeycutt has picked up that second spot. Chandler Smith got outed a couple of times here. Garcia goes to work on him. But, man, Lane Riggs has got his hands full.
1: Yeah, Jake Garcia, by the way, behind them with Lane Riggs leading this race, is actually on the move trying to go forward. In fact, Chandler Smith there for a second, Pat, looked like he was about to really fall into his clutches.
7: Yeah, and once again, Garcia about five truck lengths back now. He'll try to catch back up, but he's got a lot of traffic to navigate as well. Here's the leader once again, Lane Riggs, into turn one. He's trying to stay out in front of Caden Honeycutt. Honeycutt is way back, probably about a half a straightaway now into turn three.
1: Yeah, Lane Riggs has just done a masterful job of carving his way through lap traffic. Chandler Smith, Caden Honeycutt, Jake Garcia, maybe not so much, although they are all running that top group. Now Honeycutt goes to the bottom of the racetrack. The battle is shaping up for third as Chandler Smith is up top by about a car length over Jake Garcia as they're trying to sweep around all this lap traffic. But Garcia is right there in the tire treks, Pat, as they head to one.
7: Into turn one they go. Garcia half a truck length back now. Both of them rim riding up next to the wall as he tries to work his way in the middle of the corner here. That's Caden Quapel who's in the middle of that duel between those guys.
1: And Jake Garcia has fresher tires than Chandler Smith. And Ross, I'm not sure where the crossover is, if we even have that established really this weekend, but are the amount of laps now on Garcia's tires starting to sort of equalize things with Chandler Smith?
8: I really feel like he's been equal the entire time. 65 green flag lap, fresher tires. Chandler Smith has older than Jake Garcia. Jake Garcia's newer tires. I'm trying to talk too fast, like lap times here at Bristol. But yes, it really looked pretty even from the get-go. Jake Garcia was able to drive up to fourth, but he's really stayed right there, two truck lengths back of Chandler now.
1: Let's take a peek at a really good battle down the front straightaway for the fifth position as Ty Majeski's got his hands full as Stuart Friesen has pulled right to his back bumper as they roar down the back straightaway again, just like some of these front runners running that outside groove and letting the slower lap traffic stay to the bottom. But Majeski's got a one-car length advantage, Pat, as he hangs onto the top five spot.
7: Majeski will go up high in the racetrack in turns one and two, tries to get that run off the corner down the back stretch, closes it down to about three truck lengths into three.
1: Stuart Friesen now dives to the inside. Ty Majeski all the way to the top side. Majeski is going to be able to carry the momentum off four.
7: Majeski's going to run into some traffic down here at the bottom, and we'll see if Stuart Friesen can take advantage off of turn number two. Down the backstretch they go. Going to run up on Brendan Butterball Queen here in a moment.
1: Fascinating to watch him move around the racetrack. Friesen goes to the bottom, pulled even with Majeski for a moment. Now Ty will go to the bottom into turn one.
7: Right behind Queen as they work their way off of turn number two. Majeski once again trying to figure a way around. Friesen trying to figure a way around at the top of the racetrack.
1: Both those trucks have to go to the high side to pass lap traffic.

0: We've got 14 laps to go here in stage number two. Lane Riggs leads Caden Honeycutt, Chandler Smith, Jake Garcia, Ty Majeski, the top five. From Bristol Motor Speedway, this is the NASCAR Racing Network, home of the tough trucks of NASCAR.
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0: We have three laps to go until the halfway point. That means eight to go until we end stage number two here at Bristol Motor Speedway as we pause 10 seconds for station identification on the NASCAR Racing Network.
5: This is Erie, Huron, and Lorain County's home for country music. 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
6: Back at Bristol Motor Speedway, and the Lane train has kept it on the tracks all night so far. Lane Riggs has led all 124 laps, and Pat Patterson, he's six laps away from sweeping the first two stages.
7: Yeah, he's going to lead this pretty good right now because he's not really challenged from the back at all. Caden Honeycutt doing all he can midway down the backstretch. Can't run him down, guys.
0: Yeah, Caden Honeycutt now is challenging Corey LaJoy, who had just gone that lap down and is really just not able to catch the tailgate of Lane Riggs.
7: Riggs, bottom of the racetrack off of turn two. Honeycutt really trying to find his grip up the top side of the racetrack. Midway down the backstretch, he gets around LaJoy and goes hunting the leader.
6: Some of those other battles we talked about, Chandler Smith is held off Jake Garcia. They're separated by just a couple car lengths. We also touched on that battle for fifth. Ty Majeski has now opened up about a 7 or 8 truck length gap over Stuart Friesen. But again, Lane Riggs continues to pick him up and lay him down. He'll roar off of turn number four. Just three laps to go, Pat, here in stage two.
7: Lane Riggs now going to the top side of the racetrack in the Loves machine as he works his way off of turn number two, midway down the backstretch. Gets right to the door there, the number 44, which is Andre Perez.
0: Andre Perez goes to the bottom. He opens up that top side for Lane Riggs. Riggs actually had to back way off and try and cross him over.
7: Yeah, once again, Andre Perez goes to the top side in two. Gets a little loose there. And Riggs goes door-to-door with him into three.
6: Yeah, we've heard some couple drivers talk about their trucks not handling well to the outside. Lane Riggs, his truck works well everywhere. Back into turn number one.
7: No problem at all here, although Perez is not going away. He's racing him hard off of turn number three. Riggs this time will just tuck in behind him. Caden Honeycutt, though, is the big benefactor there, guys.
0: Caden Honeycutt's trying to catch up, but will be all for naught. Green and white checkered flag in the air for the second time. Lane Riggs will win a stage here at Bristol Motor Speedway as he picks up stage number two of the UNOH 250. Caden Honeycutt brings his truck home second. Chandler Smith third. Jake Garcia fourth. Fifth was Ty Majeski. Stuart Friesen sixth. Nick Light seventh. Eighth was Tanner Gray. Bailey Curry ninth. Tenth, Tristan McKee, the last truck to actually get a championship point here in stage number two at Bristol.
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2: 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Inches predict outcomes. Momentum earned 3 and 4 wide. The 1.5 mile blink and miss what just happened pivotal postseason battleground is back. This time with everything on the line. The Hollywood Casino 400 at Kansas. The chase for the next national

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1: Back at Bristol Motor Speedway, Lane Riggs has led all 134 laps, but things are about to get busy down on pit road. Wendy Venturini and Andrew Curlin covering things for us as Lane Riggs, Caden Honeycutt, Chandler Smith all lead them on to pit lane. Andrew Curlin.
6: Chase driver Ben Rhodes wanted to make it a goal to finish in the top 10 in both stages. Just was shy of that in 12th. They're going to make an air pressure adjustment to help Rhodes out. Ty Majeski said he was lacking on grip. They're going to pull a rubber out of the right rear. Caden Honeycutt is also in for four tires in Sunoco fuel. They're going to try to help him on his fire off speed. They said, great job conserving your tires. Wendy Venturini.
7: Tristan McKee, who just wrapped up the East Series Championship in the ARCA race directly before this truck race, says he is not bad. It's a little loose on entry into one, but three and four is good. It's a little tight on landing. His crew chief, Chad Walter, is going to do a four-tire change, but no adjustments for Tristan McKee. Move up on pit road, it's Chandler Smith in the third position. He described his truck as unsettled. It needed more lateral grip, especially up top. They're taking 1.5 rounds out of the right rear and also air pressure in the left rear. Now, Lane Riggs, a very long pit stop, lost a lot of time on this ground. We're going to figure out what happened there. He was little bit free on entry, scanning the right rear a little bit. They did make a wedge and an air pressure adjustment for Lane Riggs, but as you could tell, he lost five spots on pit road.
1: For the first time tonight, Lane Riggs will not lead here at Bristol Motor Speedway as Jake Garcia wins the race off of pit road, followed by Stuart Friesen, Chandler Smith, Caden Honeycutt, Bailey Curry, then Lane Riggs in six, Gio Ruggiero, Daniel Hemric, and Ty Majeski. That's the way they came off of pit road as things got very, very busy here at the end of stage number two. 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Craftsman, build on. Ross, you gave it to Jake Garcia in the last stage, and he actually just won the race off pit road. Where are we going this one?
8: Hard to go against Jake, but, I mean, Caden Honeycutt on the long run closed the gap. The closest I saw Caden to Lane Riggs was right at the end of 130 laps. So, coming back around to 113 to go this time as we cycle behind the Chevy Pace truck. You know, going to have less laps or about the same if we went green, but all green. So could be going a lot further, but we have not had any cautions for cause tonight, only the two stage breaks. But on the long run, Caden Honeycutt, that Scott Zipidelli-led team, looked strong.
1: Let's go downstairs to Andrew Curlin.
6: Want to update you guys on some strategy. Stuart Friesen is in the second position right now on timing and scoring. He came down for four tires at the end of stage number one, just came back down on pit road for two tires. So a little bit of a track position play for Stuart Friesen. Just barely missed out at the chase.

0: doesn't mean he can't play spoiler tonight, Wendy Venturini.
1: We've been watching the replays on the 34 pit stop when he lost five spots on pit road. They had trouble on the right rear. Watching it, it's just hard to tell what exactly happened on the right rear tire, but it definitely got hung up and caused a very long pit stop and therefore has put Lane Riggs further back on this restart.
2: Looked like four lugs came off fairly easy, Ross. It was maybe that fifth one that they had trouble with.
3: Yeah, there's a lot going on there, and there's no, like Wendy said, no glaring issue, Nick. It's just a little slow, and it's hard to tell. You can't see the actual pattern of the gun hitting the lug nuts. But with the Jackman so close to the exhaust with their jack post on that 34 truck, everybody with the carrier, the rear changer, and the Jackman are all huddled right towards the back, a long ways back on that truck. And yes, there was something that was slow with the pattern, and it shows. These pit roads, These over-the-wall crew members are so fast that any little hiccup and you are losing spots.
4: Lane Riggs has passed a lot of trucks tonight. They have all been lap trucks. He's not had to pass anyone for position. Now he will, as he's being shown in the sixth position. And I just want to revisit the strategy call by Stuart Friesen going with two tires. Obviously, you know, the three of us were in New Hampshire, and we watched how it played out towards the end of that race, Ross, where we were tracking, you know, three different drivers trying to get into the chase. Stuart Friesen was the guy who was on the outside looking in. But, boy, he's had a great night and now has a ton of track position.
3: Yeah, and I believe he was a chase-capable driver, and he is driving for that Halmar Friesen team that they are championship-capable. We saw them go to the Final Four last year with Caden Honeycutt driving after switching from Nice Motorsports, doing a one-race stint with Young's Motorsports over to the Halmar Friesen iconic blue truck, and now he's in the 11 truck starting right behind Stewart. But Stuart Friesen was capable of competing in this championship. Nothing he'd like more than to go win tonight, though.
4: Brad, how about Bailey Curry running in the fourth position? That's a guy who we've seen kind of come and go in various levels of NASCAR, and he's having a great night running in that fourth position here as we get set for stage three.
2: He is driving one of those Tricon Garage Toyota Tundras, doing a great job of that. Well, we're seeing them line up side by side as they've come to the choose. There's one fast truck that's not there, Chandler Smith. Speeding on pit road. He is going to have to restart at the tail of the field. Another fast truck, our two-time champion, Ben Rhodes. Safety violation for that number 99 F-150. So very tough for them. But we're going to restart with 109 laps to go, Pat Patterson.
5: Yeah, pretty exciting here. We've got a couple guys up front that have not been there. We have not seen that 34 truck behind at all tonight. So it's going to be interesting to see how much patience he can put out here on the early going. And Tom Majewski also in a good spot up here towards the front of the field, as is Daniel Hemric. We're ready to turn them loose again here at the Last Great Coliseum.
4: Three of the top four here at the front of the field are not championship eligible. It has been a night of upsets now, as Lane Riggs is going to have to try to rally from the fifth position. Green flag, though, is back in the air, and it's a great start for Jake Garcia as he'll lead him into turn one.
5: Garcia immediately goes to the bottom of the racetrack in one and two, and he'll extend his lead by about two truck lengths over Caden Honeycutt into three.
2: Caden Honeycutt follows him through, and boy, all the way from the top side, Lane Riggs has already gained a couple of spots. He moved into third, puts his front bumper on the tailgate of Caden Honeycutt.
5: Lane Riggs is bound for the front, or at least he's trying to, off of turn number two, trying to put a bumper to Honeycutt on turn number three. Side by side, the battle's for second.
4: That Ford of Lane Riggs is an absolute rocket ship. Gets right in the tire tracks, right to the back bumper of Caden Honeycutt.
5: Well, the chrome horn was working there. He went up and told him, I want the spot and I'm coming to get it. He'll try it again down in turn three.
2: Man, that last trip through the Echo Park Automotive restart zone for Lane Riggs was a big one. He now dives to the bottom, see if he can make that work to try and get around Honeycutt for second.
5: First three now, first four or five, I should say, single file off of turn number two. Once again, Stuart Friesen now is showing the nose to Lane Riggs in three.
4: Bit of a bobble there in turn two for Lane Riggs. He bobbles again, opens up the door for Stuart Friesen. He's going to pull right to the left rear tire into turn one.
5: Stu the Shoe, bottom of the racetrack he goes. He's battling for the third spot off of turn number three. They stay side by side in turn three.
2: Just as fast as Lane Riggs looked like he was going forward, Stuart Friesen said, you know what, I want to have a chance to race you. He'll continue to trail Riggs into one.
5: He'll only be separated off turn two by a half a truck length now down the backstretch. Bailey Curry right there in the mix as well.
4: All this battling has been absolutely perfect for Jake Garcia. He's opened up a 4 truck length advantage as Caden Honeycutt tries to track him down.
5: Garcia midway through 1 and 2 now down the backstretch. About a 9 truck separation between him and Caden Honeycutt.
2: We're going to keep an eye on Lane Riggs. He's currently

0: really running third, but Wendy Venturini telling us he might actually have a problem with that truck now and could possibly come in. Ross, we saw him make an amazing move on the restart. Sometimes when you do that, a lot of times fenders touch each other, especially with these steel bodies.
1: Yeah, a lot of close racing here on the restart, but no visible smoke, no visible incidents that we've seen, so not sure what's happening with Lane Riggs.
2: He's got it settled down after having a couple bobbles there. I thought Stuart Friesen was going to easily get around, but now he's going to try to establish a little bit of rhythm, which I know, Ross, has to be easier said than done at a place like Bristol Motor Speedway.
1: Well, and for Lane, he led every lap he had control of, and then he loses the lead and has to restart further back than he wanted to, and you could see it on the restart. He was committed. He was ready to go. In entry of turn one on the restart, he was aggressive, and he made up the positions. He's in third. He is in a fine spot. As long as the truck is underneath him, he can just run along here. Jake Garcia leading, equal distance to Caden Honeycutt, equal distance to Lane Riggs, the top three into turn three.
0: Tell you what, one driver I'm looking at drives one of those Toyota Tundras. That's Gio Ruggiero, and Pat Patterson, he's starting to catch the back bumper of teammate Bailey Curry.
3: Yeah, you read my mind. I've been watching him as well. That white number 77, he works his way off the corner, 17 rather. He's worked on after Bailey Curry into turn number three, only about a couple truck lengths behind.
2: Gio Ruggiero feels like a dark horse in this championship battle, having a good night trying to set up Bailey Curley back into turn one.
3: Once again, only a half a truck length separate those two off of turn two. They're both trying to run down Stuart Friesen.
0: All of this happening with now 96 laps to go. They will not have to pit for Sunoco race fuel. A lot of the front runners still have one fresh set of Goodyear Eagles. Jake Garcia, they came in at the end of stage number one, did a four-tire change. They took two tires this time. Jake Garcia is leading the way, and Pat, I actually think he might be pulling away a little bit from Honeycutt.
3: He certainly is keeping that distance from him. Honeycutt now has still got a mirror full of Lane Riggs. Riggs only about 10 to 12 truck lengths behind, trying to regain the momentum he had earlier.
2: We documented the issues for Chandler Smith. Had to go to the tail of the field on the restart. He has only battled his way back up to the 18th position. He's been running in the top five all night long, so Chandler Smith trying to pick off some trucks one by one. Meanwhile, up front, the race leader continues to be Jake Garcia. Let's get a report off down on pit lane for Wendy Venturini.
4: Well, we thought the problems for Lane Riggs were going away because a few laps ago, the crew scampered around. The pit sign was grabbed. Air pressure was going in the tires. Things settled for Lane. However, he just came back over the radio and said, I have a vibration. He thinks it's the right rear. So we're going to continue to watch Lane Riggs. He was by far the fastest truck by this point in the race. Can he keep it up, and will he have a problem with the vibration on that tire? Time will tell if this tire is going to give out for Lane Riggs.
1: That is so scary to hear, Wendy. We saw on the pit stop the right rear was the issue. They were slow, and you hope that you just got them all tight if you're going to be slow, and yet still he's feeling something. He knows the right rear was the issue, and on these steel wheels, five lug nuts, five studs coming off of the rear end housing, as it's loose, different than the cup car for the O'Reilly and the Truck Series, it will continue to work itself looser and looser, and it could eventually break the wheel, or it could just come so loose that he cannot make any laps, Nick.
2: And it looks like he has opted to come to pit lane. So the championship leader who has won the first two stages is coming to pit lane in front of you, Wendy Venturini.
4: Dylan Capello, his crew chief, said, you make the call. When it's bad enough, you come down pit road. And Lane Riggs said, it's bad enough. I'm coming down. There was a bad vibration. He did not feel good about that tire. I believe it was the right rear. And, yes, the right rear tire changer goes directly to that tire. And the right sides are going to be changed for Lane Riggs. Unfortunate circumstance for Lane, who's by far has the fastest truck earlier in this race. It is going to be four tires for the 34 team.
0: Lane Riggs won the opening two stages of this race. That's good because that's 20 extra championship points he got. 10 points for the winner of stage one, 10 points as he won stage number two as well. And he's certainly going to need those because tonight, unless something changes here and we get a lot of yellow flags, it's going to be tough for Lane Riggs to make up this ground.
1: It's going to be, and okay, let's go back down on the pit road. They took those tires off, and they're expecting to see oblong holes on the wheels, but that could also damage the threads on the studs. And if that's the case, as it worked itself loose and messed up the wheel, sometimes the lug nuts will not pull all the way tight on that right rear tire. And if you don't put a spacer, which I did not see them do, you could have it come loose again, but they feel like they got it with it being the right rear tire that was loose.
2: Lane Riggs back out of the racetrack being shown in the

0: 27th position, two laps down. There are 84 laps to go. Jake Garcia leads here at Bristol. This is the NASCAR Racing Network, home of the tough trucks of NASCAR.
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0: 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Nick Ross, have we seen anything on the replay here?
6: Well, I see Caden Quapple go into the garage, and Ross, we think there might be had been some fluid on the racetrack because there were about three or four separate incidents there that brought out the caution.
7: Ty Majeski spun off turn four, gets into the inside wall very lightly, very lucky to get away with that one. But there's trucks. Nick Light's wrecked. Chris Wright was in the wall. Lots of trucks hitting the wall, Andrew Kerlin.
8: Yeah, absolutely. I'm hearing reports from a couple of different people that there was oil on the racetrack, and that would confirm what we saw and heard with the trucks. A lot of sliding and a lot of damaged vehicles on my end of pit road, including Majeski, Nick Light's, Chris Wright, all on my end of the racetrack, but it seemed to have been oil that tripped up more than a couple of drivers.
6: And I just saw a replay, thank you, Andrew, of when Chris Wright slapped the wall, and he did it right in front of Caden Honeycutt, and Honeycutt almost ran right into the back of that truck. So we've already had issues for Christian Eckes. He's being shown eight laps down as one of the chase drivers. Lane Riggs has just had to come back to pit lane. This caution, by the way, could benefit him. And then certainly we just had Ty Majeski spin. Caden Honeycutt just dodged a bullet. So, Ross, this is chase racing at Bristol, and a lot of high drama here to start stage number three.
7: Gosh, I mean, just Ty Majeski doing everything right to just have an uneventful night. We haven't talked about him too much. In and around the top five, lower half of the top ten, and then hits the oil and spins out a guy with incredible car control. We see him in from asphalt late models to the truck series and everything in between, going fast, and clearly there's something on the track as NASCAR has decided to red flag this to try to get a handle on what's on the track.
0: Yeah, it looks like there might be a nice little stripe going into one, unless that was from an earlier incident on the track. And as you mentioned, the field is stopped behind that Chevy Silverado pace truck right at the end of the back straightaway. That's just going to allow the cleanup crews to take care of everything. The question is, I don't necessarily know that we heard where the fluid might have come from and whose truck could be dropping it. All right, let's go down to Andrew Kerlin.
8: This red flag is a good amount of time for Ty Majeski and his crew chief, Joe Shearer Jr., to go over things. They're talking about the damage. They said, how bad is it? They don't think it's going to be too bad. Maybe just some scratches on the rear of the car, quarter panel damage, but this will give them a game plan, as we have now red flagged, for this chase team and chase driver of Ty Majeski to figure out what exactly they're dealing with here.
0: Ty Majeski on the lead lap. That's a good thing. Any work that they have to do when we go back to caution is going to happen under caution. So that'll give them time to work on that truck and not have him go a lap down. Nick, as you mentioned, Lane Riggs is two laps down, running in 27th, and it's still going to take a lot for him to be able to contend back on the lead lap here. As they run right now, the Craftsman Truck Series point standings still show Lane Riggs with a two-point advantage over Caden Honeycutt. Honeycutt's running in second. There could be a big swing. Should he actually get up front?
6: Yeah, I mean, and we touched on, a little bit of damage control for Lane Riggs, but the fact that he won those first two stages. But you look at the two other major contenders. Everyone's circled Riggs, Honeycutt, and Chandler Smith as kind of the championship threesome that have the best shot of winning this thing. And Caden Honeycutt and Chandler Smith have done a nice job in their own right of picking up stage points.

0: as well, as Caden Honeycutt's picked up 18, Chandler Smith 16. So again, that issue for Lane Riggs looms large, Ross. And with a 7-race chase, you're not going to get more than one mulligan, and maybe not even that. So for Lane Riggs, he's going to have to find something here tonight. And obviously, all they're already falling down two laps is going to make that very difficult.
1: Unfortunately, I don't see the leaders pitting, so I don't see any laps coming back and him being two down. There are six trucks one lap down ahead of him, and he will be the fastest of the guys that are two laps down, but just no way, because there's not ever going to be enough leaders pit where Lane could take a free pass, and he's not going to get even one lap back to get in contention for the free pass. So, unfortunately, I believe he's in the two-lap down finish tonight. You go back to this oil, though. A lot of trucks hitting the wall. One we saw on a replay as Nick Lights, which, unfortunate for Nick, he was running with his teammates, his other Tricon Garage trucks, right behind Gio Ruggiero, who also got into the fence with Nick down the front stretch. Ty Majeski spinning out just behind them. But Nick almost took out Gio on his way to his crash, and that was just an instance of just a little bit of left-to-right placement of their trucks into the corner. Nothing Nick Lights could have done, as we do see a video right now of Caden Quapel's 76 truck covered on the back tailgate with oil.
2: Yeah, I think we found where the oil came from.
0: Case solved.
2: Yeah. The tough thing is, watching the NASCAR officials, they were actually physically walking the track to find out where the oil down started and to see where it was everywhere. They were doing some look in turn number three. Ty Majeski spun off at turn four. We're now starting to see a stripe of speedy dry that starts about, I would say, 200 feet before the start-finish line. They're taking this one all the way into turn one and turn two. There are a lot of trucks parked right in front of where they want to lay down oil dry right now, however, and I'm talking about race trucks, so it's going to be kind of interesting to see who can get repositioned and what they're going to have to do to make sure they can get this cleanup done efficiently. Let's go back down to pit road and Andrew Kerlin.
3: Well, with this extended period to catch up with teams, Caden Honeycutt talking to his crew chief Scott Zippidelli, an interesting remark. He said, "If it wasn't for running the ARCA race earlier today, I don't think I'd be as good on the top." Overall, he said he's got a neutral balance. They're going to continue to try to help him on some fire-off speed. But if we see Caden Honeycutt continue to ride the top groove of the racetrack, that is the extra track time that he was given today. Just an interesting remark from the driver in second position right now.
0: Appreciate that, Andrew. Certainly going to be interesting to see how it plays out for Caden Honeycutt as he runs in that second position. Jake Garcia has led the last 36 laps. Hey, Brad, while we're under the red flag, how about the big news that was announced, confirmed a little bit earlier today, a new title sponsorship for the NASCAR Truck Series starting in 2027. FedEx Freight going to jump on board. So awesome to see a new title sponsor. It'll be the NASCAR FedEx Freight Truck Series starting in 2027.
2: What a great tie-in right there. Obviously, FedEx delivering things to our homes. It's almost like Christmas when you open the front door and you see a package out there. And it's really cool, though. You know, there's FedEx Freight. Obviously, they do a lot of shipping, a lot of logistics and everything. Really thrilled to see that FedEx name back in NASCAR, to see FedEx Freight starting next year sponsoring the Truck Series. Let's go back to pit road and Wendy Venturini.
4: Well, we've been documenting Jake Garcia's great night, strong truck, and their strategy to come down pit road earlier in the race and take their four tires before a lot of the other trucks. So we decided during this red flag, let's catch up with his crew chief, Josh Hankish. So tell me, Josh, what was the decision to be one of those trucks to come down and take your tires earlier than the rest?
5: We just felt like track position was going to be everything. So if we could get our pit stop done early and then have a shorter pit stop later, that would maybe give us a chance to control the race.
4: The older tires, are proving to be quite well for you guys. How confident do you feel when we get this track back green to go back racing with the older tires?
5: Yeah, I feel fine about it. There's no tire wear. It's really a non-issue. So as long as we get a good restart and navigate lap traffic good, I think we'll be just fine.
4: How does Jake feel on the high side? We know that this track is wide and out tonight. How confident does he feel up there?
5: He hasn't said much about it, but when he goes up there, he seems to be making some pretty good time, so it must be pretty good.
4: All right, that's Josh Hankish, the crew chief for Jake Garcia. We love to give some airtime to some of those unsung heroes down here.
2: Hey, he has made some great calls here tonight for sure, as Jake Garcia is the only other driver to have led this race. He's led 36 laps. Lane Riggs led the opening 135. As we go back down to Andrew Kerlin.
3: Scott Zippidelli is the crew chief for Caden Honeycutt. Obviously an extended period of red flag

0: here. Caden was looking good. What are the cooler tires going to do once he fires back off here?
1: It'll probably fire off a little bit tighter with this cycle. Biggest thing we're looking at is what lane to pick because of all the speed and dry that I put down. The bottom lane seems to be pretty slick on in the box under acceleration, so that's a little bit tricky here. So our truck really needs laps to get really coming to them. So we hope we can get this thing going and get rolling and have, we got 79 laps. We'll probably drag this out for 10 more laps. So it'll be a short race to the end.
0: And Scott Zipadelli, crew chief for Caden Honeycutt. It sounds like they've got a pretty good long run truck tonight, hoping to get some more laps for that 11 truck.
2: Thank you very much, Andrew Curlin. So as I mentioned earlier, they were laying down speedy dry, and they literally got to the tail of the field out there on the track. And right now they're just trying to move race trucks out of the way. Oh, man, there is a lot of oil there. I just watched one of the speedy dry trucks coming off of turn number two and fishtailed as he was slipping in that oil down there. So they're leaving some speedy dry and a lot of cleanup here.
3: The racetrack looks fascinating down here. I'm looking down at turn number four. So, Ross, at the very bottom, you've got the PJ1. Then you've got the lighter gray asphalt. Then you've got this truck-width stripe of speedy dry. Then you've got rubber that's been laid down that was, honestly, it was developed in the spring race. And then you've got the outside wall. So it's art. I think it's art.
4: It is my pleasure to be up here in the booth with you fellas because looking down at turn three, if I'm Jake Garcia leading this race, never having won in the Craftsman Truck Series, I don't like what I see. I see a lot of speedy dry and a lot of sliding that's going to happen, and I'm going to be the first one to get there if I execute the restart. So very happy to be up here and watch this restart whenever we do eventually go back green.
3: I'm happy to be up here and not breathing in a speedy dry. It's going to be kicked up in the air, Brad.
2: Yeah, I'll say this. If they lay more speedy dry down, Ross, you guys are going to be racing on dirt this week.
4: Well, we've done it before, Brad. I don't think we're going to do it again anytime soon. But, yes, there is quite a bit more work to be done. As the trucks in the backstretch will have to move out of the way and let the speedy dry trucks put more down. Wendy Venturini, what do you see down there in the pits?
5: Well, what I see is a lot of crew chiefs just patiently waiting for us to go back green. One of those crew chiefs, Kevin Bellicourt, for Daniel Hemric, sitting in the seventh position. Kevin, we've seen this race play out. A lot of the chase contenders have had some issues tonight. How much does that play into the psyche of you as a crew chief?
6: 100%. You're paying attention to what's happening around you, right? Obviously, 34 had a problem, 91 had a problem. So you got a big picture race a little bit. I put my man in a bad spot here. We got a little behind. I took two tires to jump back to the front, but I wasn't quite able to get the full clean air advantage of two tires. So the place has widened out nice tonight. You're able to run the top, which is good. We were living up there, so I think the Bristol wild factor is about to pick up. I've got that feeling once we get the track cleaned up and get rolling here again. I think we're going to get a little caution fever, which would not hurt my feelings on two tires. And then if we can make the outside work and keep momentum up, I think we can still get up in the top five. And to your point, have an amazing point tonight. So it'd be a good way to start the playoffs.
5: So these tires being a little bit cooler when we go back, not much difference in your opinion, but you are worried a little bit about the two tires versus four.
6: I'll actually take this to try to even it a little bit, right? Let all the tires go through a cycle, cool down, and this might actually help us a little bit. So not having hot lefts and cooler rights, it just might help us.
5: All right, good luck out there. That's Kevin Bellicourt, the crew chief for Daniel Hemric.
2: Thank you very much, Wendy. We appreciate that. Tim Berman is the race director here this weekend at Bristol Motor Speedway. He's done this for a long time, and he is just an awesome, awesome guy. He is actually earning his check here tonight. He is trying to actually get all of the field of trucks to move forward. And he just had to tell him, Ross, and you could probably understand this as a competitor, we just need to get you guys out of the way. And I'm paraphrasing. Spotters, we will put you back in your spot. It's okay if y'all get out of order right now.
4: Yeah. Luckily, I think, for us drivers, race control does not talk directly to us. Although at times they probably should have a channel, a button they can press and just talk to the driver. And that's one of those cases. You're trying to play telephone through the spotter from race control. But yes, the field has bunched up some, but nobody wants to get past, so they are all inching together. But we've seen it before where they'll pull us all down the apron and clean the racetrack. Most infamously in my mind comes to memory Echo Park Speedway, the Truck Series, and then they blasted the speedy dry with the jet dryer down, and it filled up all the cabs of the trucks, and all the drivers were complaining. So a lot of work. I mean, really, the two sweeper trucks look like chimneys over here in turn two, pumping Speedy Dry through their filters.
3: The process for race control, you know what it reminds me of, Brad? We've all got teachers in our lives, if those that

0: teach first graders, kindergartners, when you're trying to, they go out to recess, or you're trying to corral them and go where you want them to go, but of course, they're not always going to listen. It's an orchestrated effort, and certainly Race Control doing their best job to just get these trucks in the right position so we can lay down the speedy dry and get this race started again.
1: Yeah, and it's funny, you talk about the sweeper trucks that are actually vacuuming up all that speedy dry. I'm a huge Snoopy fan, big Peanuts fan. I always think of Pig Pen. I feel like there's a sponsorship opportunity right there when it comes to those sweeper trucks. We're under the Hardee's caution for just the third time here tonight. The only other two stoppages were the stage breaks. Both of those stages were won by Lane Riggs. Lane Riggs had a problem with the right rear on his truck. He actually had to pit under green, and he now sits 27th minus two laps. Jake Garcia, a non-chase driver, he is leading this race. Caden Honeycutt is running in second. In fact, three of the top four are non-chase drivers, as Stuart Friesen is third, and Bailey Curry is running in fourth. Gio Ruggiero, a chase driver, he is sitting in that fifth spot right now. So unpredictability is one thing that we see here, and sometimes you can go out there and you can make your own luck, and sometimes Lady Luck just, in Lane Riggs' spot, grabs you in the right rear.
0: Yeah, and he's not the only one that's had some issues. We talked about Christian Eckes. He caught the wall in stage number one, being shown 35th. Eight laps down, so he's had problems. Lane Riggs, two laps down, and then certainly we had some of the chase drivers like Ty Majeski getting caught up in this most recent caution. But I love what Kevin Bellecourt just told Wendy Venturini, that he thinks we might get a little caution fever once we restart this race, because obviously it's been a fairly clean first couple of stages, and now you've got that speedy dry on the racetrack. Track conditions are going to be a bit of an unknown. I'm with Kevin, Ross. I think this first restart for sure is going to get very interesting, and these drivers obviously going to get a lot more aggressive here with 79 laps to go.
2: Yeah, we heard Scott Zipidelli earlier talking about, you know, maybe 10 more laps of caution at 79 to go now, be 69 laps. It's not a very long race. There's not going to be 69 laps of green flag racing. No way. I mean, one, we're going to have to cycle around and just let some of the speedy dry clear the battlefield here. I think we're going to have to buy more before the rest of the weekend. They are putting down a lot, because there was a lot of oil that came out of Caden Quapple's truck. So, yes, however many more green flag laps, if I'm on two tires, I like that even more, like Crew Chief said.
1: I just want to note that typically when the three of us are up here and I point out cautions or lack thereof, in fact, Ross, I think you wanted to take a swing at me one time. And now here are you two saying, we're about to have a caution-filled final stage of this race.
2: Hi, Pot. I'm Kettle. Nice to meet you.
1: Thank you very much.
0: It's Bristol, baby. I mean, what do you expect? I mean, we're going to see a little action here. There's no doubt about it. So, it's fascinating. Where were we, Brad, where we were worried that they were going to run out of speedy dry? Was that at Echo Park Speedway in Atlanta, I think it was, about a month or so ago, where we had a lot of accidents? And, boy, it was the O'Reilly race. We had cars blowing up left and right, and I was worried we were going to run out. So, we're not off to a good start, Ross, but I do see something I really have been hoping for, and that's the engines have been refired here, as it looks like we are going to begin the caution part of the cleanup, where at least the cars are going to be able to roll around the racetrack and work some of that speedy dry in, up, and off the racetrack.
1: And this is a good thing as well. So they're going to bring them around. They still have a little bit of cleanup to do coming off of turn number two. So when we come back, it sounds like we have a ton of excitement, extra excitement for you here at Bristol Motor Speedway here on the NASCAR Racing Network, as Jake Garcia is leading the UNOH 250.
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3: Back at Bristol Motor Speedway, the chase opener for the NASCAR Craftsman Truck Series alongside Nick Yeoman and Ross Chastain. My name is Brad Gilley. We have Wendy Venturini and Andrew Curlin covering things on pit road. Pat Patterson up on top of the back straightaway helping us call the lap-by-lap play-by-play. We are back under the Hardys caution. This is the third time tonight. The red flag has been lifted. Pit road has yet to be open. And the reason for this Hardys caution, Caden Quaple making his Truck Series debut, had an engine let go, spilled a lot of fluid on the racetrack that actually caused a couple of trucks to go spinning, including chase driver Ty Majeski, and Ty Majeski has not been able to come down pit road yet to get that number 88 service, so things are going to get pretty interesting.
4: Promising future for Caden Quaple too. I don't know if you follow the Cars Tour late model series. He has been picking up wins left and right, so Ross looks every bit of as good of a prospect as his brother Carson Quaple, who has all of a sudden looked like a guy who might be able to win a championship in the O'Reilly series.
5: Yeah, I mean, Carson has really came into his own this year. I've always heard people say that phrase. I really don't grasp what that really, I mean, I know what it means, but I don't think the words make sense in my head. But yes, Carson Quaple over on the O'Reilly side with Rodney Childers leading that number one team has a real shot. He's passed me late at Indianapolis and Iowa this year to win. Humbled me quite a bit, so good to see his younger brother racing here tonight, making his Truck Series debut. And as a older brother, I've also watched my younger brother race, and I am more nervous watching him in the past when he raced in the Truck and O'Reilly Series than I've ever been as a driver. Because I wasn't in control, and you want him to do well so bad, and I'm sure that Carson is watching and disappointed in this ending, but a lot of speed out of that 76 truck tonight.
3: Yeah, it's been a lot of fun to see, for sure. Hey, I'm just happy you were able to take that Junior Motorsports Chevy to victory lane earlier this year at Charlotte Motor Speedway in the O'Reilly race during the Coca-Cola 600 weekend. That was nice for you to finally get to ring the bell.
5: That was a great time to win for Junior Motorsports, and you know, in a 1-in-10, 10% win ratio. Not what I'm looking for, though. So in the future, as we build out the schedule, looking for a whole lot more.
4: Brad's happy you won at Charlotte. I'm just happy you brought the watermelon up to the booth. And while I don't root for red flags, admittedly, it has given us a chance to snack a little bit. So I'm not going to complain too much about that.
3: It is really good. Melon one, that's the sticker you need to look for. Pit road is open, and most of the lead trucks we see are staying out. We do feel that we are going to have a couple coming in. In fact, William Sawalich dips down to the apron. We also see Ty Majeski. We know he has some damage as well. So let's start things off on the back straightaway, find out what's happening with Andrew Curlin.
6: And they're going to work on Ty Majeski's truck here. The plan was to come down and give him four fresh Goodyear tires, evaluate the damage on Ty Majeski's truck right in front of me as well. Nick Light, who has some right rear fender damage, they're going to work on his truck with some bare bond tape. So crew's going to work from the damage that those race cars had last time by, Wendy Venturini.
7: On my end of pit road, not many trucks taking advantage. Tanner Gray is one of the only ones coming down pit road, and it's no tires, just checking for damage and making an adjustment on his truck. But very quiet on the front stretch. I'm excited to see what happens when we do get back racing.
4: Thank you so much, Wendy. Also saw Dawson Sutton come to pit lane. He had a top 10 run in the spring race here at Bristol, and he has been running on the lead lap, being shown in the 15th position. So, yeah, not a lot of takers, Brad. Here, certainly the bigger concern is Andrew

0: Smith had to serve a penalty and start from the rear to kick off stage number three. He's trying to fight back, but right now being shown in the 15th position, Dawson Sutton is on the lead lap in 16th. Ty Majeski spun here on the front straightaway, though still on the lead lap. He's in 17th. Final three trucks on the lead lap are Tanner Gray, Nick Lights, and Andre Perez. But, Brad, there are two additional drivers in the chase that we didn't mention in the top 20.
1: And that's Lane Riggs running two laps down in 26th. Christian Eckes got into the wall early, minus eight laps in 34th. We're going to go through the Echo Park Automotive restart zone and restart this race with 69 to go. Pat Patterson, they're up in front of you.
2: Yeah, they're trying to get them all stacked back up here off of turn number two. Jake Garcia going to start up here alongside Stuart Friesen. Interesting matchup there. Caden Honeycutt's been chasing the lead all night long. He'll go outside of the second row. Then it'll be the number 17 of Gio Ruggiero filling out the second row. Daniel Hemrick's had a quiet night, but he stayed in the mix. We're about ready to start it up, guys.
0: This restart could be interesting after the track has been cleaned up from some fluid that it was laid down all the way around this half-mile racetrack. Up front, it's going to be Stuart Friesen to the inside, Jake Garcia to the outside. Row two, Caden Honeycutt's going to give Garcia a shove. Stuart Friesen had a hard time finding the throttle. Garcia leads him easily into one.
2: Gets a nice start there. Honeycutt's going to go way up to the top side. He's going to try to get the lead off midway down the back stretch. Here comes Honeycutt challenging for the lead now.
1: Side by side out front. Honeycutt is on the top side. Jake Garcia on the bottom. The momentum off turn four gives Caden Honeycutt the lead.
2: Honeycutt top side of the racetrack again. The battle for the lead is down the back stretch once again here at Bristol. Garcia's got it into three.
0: Caden Honeycutt had to lift off of turn number two. He'll slide down to the inside line and he will follow Jake Garcia down the front straightaway back into turn one.
2: Now they get single file. The first five positions off of turn number two. Garcia leads it there with Honeycutt right behind him and Bailey Curry.
1: Justin Haley trying to put his Ram up into the top five. He is on the high side right now. Gio Ruggiero on the bottom. This is a battle for fifth.
2: That's going to sort itself out. Well, actually not. In the middle of one and two. Haley to the top side trying to take that spot away down the backstretch.
0: How about that colleague Ram of Justin Haley looking strong on the outside, hanging to the right side of Gio Ruggiero. That's the battle for fifth, and it is far from decided.
2: They stay knotted up midway through one and two. Once again, top side of the racetrack. Haley trying to get that position.
1: Justin Haley on the outside of Gio Ruggiero. This fight goes into turn number four. Haley way on the top side. Ruggiero on the bottom. Advantage to Haley. They're still door to door.
2: That battle continues. Middle of one and two. Once again, they stay door to door. No change up front into three. Garcia still with the lead.
0: Those Ram trucks have really struggled in year one, but boy, Justin Haley looks strong on the top side. Gio Ruggiero, though, has a run. Can't clear them as they continue to duke it out for fifth.
2: This is great racing at Bristol. This is what you want to see door to door. Now it kind of sorts itself out. Haley, though, goes right back to the bumper, trying to challenge for the spot.
1: Gio Ruggiero hanging on to that fifth spot. He has taken away the bottom from Justin Haley as they continue to race back in one.
2: All that kind of sorts itself out now. Meanwhile, up front, Garcia by about 10 truck lengths over Hayden Honeycutt.
0: Garcia's lead is 6-tenths of a second over Caden Honeycutt. Those two have opened up a bit of a gap on Bailey Curry, who runs in the third spot. Stuart Friesen is fourth, and Gio Ruggiero is fifth. Justin Haley has settled into the sixth position, and then it's Grant Infinger, who's rallied up to seventh. The battle, though, is for third, as Bailey Curry's running the top side, and Pat, he is leaving the bottom open for Stuart Friesen.
2: The veteran Bailey Curry, he's got a lot of laps, and he knows how to use it right now. He's holding on to that third spot. Stuart Friesen trying to close that gap into turn three.
1: Stuart Friesen has to look out the windshield. He has to look in his rearview mirror. Out front, he wants to catch Bailey Curry. Behind him, Gio Ruggiero charging hard.
2: Yeah, Ruggiero now at the bottom of the racetrack. He just shows the nose once again to Friesen. Down the backstretch they go. Two truck separation.
0: Jake Garcia is your race leader by 7-tenths of a second over Caden Honeycutt. Let's get an update on the second place running truck from Andrew Curlin.
3: Well, we heard from Scott Cipadelli, his crew chief under that red flag. He said, we need some laps to get heat back in the tires. This is exactly what Caden Honeycutt's team wants. They came over the radio just a few laps ago, said, hey, it's just like short track racing. Wear Garcia down. So that's what they're telling their driver, Caden Honeycutt, who's currently in second.
1: Jake Garcia has caught the rear tailgate of Frankie Muniz. Frankie Muniz is way off the pace. Should be a problem for Garcia to pass him, but he's not making easy work of it like we see a lot of other lap traffic pass.
2: Yeah, Muniz now moves up on the racetrack. That's going to give Garcia plenty of room. And he gets into the leader.

0: Once again, Munez, not knowing where he was on the racetrack, damn near took out the leader.
1: Yeah, that got very interesting there, Pat, off of turn number two as Malcolm was in the middle and then up against the outside wall. Caden Honeycutt, a little more, neat and tidy, Brad, as he moves around Frankie Munez as well.
2: Hey, this has helped Caden Honeycutt a little bit. He's actually able to see the back bumper of Jake Garcia. Ross, we're watching a lot of drivers jockey for position. Ty Majeski trying to make his way back up. He's running in 14th, racing hard against teammate Ben Rhodes. Chandler Smith, I think he's moved up the most. He's up five spots to ninth now.
3: Yeah, one thing, way back in the pack, 28th place, Regan Smith. Welcome back to the show. In a dogfight back here as he's multiple laps down and in the battle, got pinched up in the wall by his teammate, Minnie Tyrell. Had to check up to not hit the wall, I think. Timmy Hill was right in the back of him. Almost a big crash on the front stretch several laps ago. And for Regan, a guy that's been on TV, commentating races, talking about it for several years, I think it's great for him to get back in the truck and feel it. Multiple laps down tonight. He's going to have a different perspective as he commentates the rest of this year.
2: And Regan will be back in this truck again.
1: Yeah, he'll be racing in Charlotte in the free agent truck. And I heard some of the practice session earlier today from our television friends at Fox. And I guess the quote from Regan Smith was, "Jesus, take the wheel." When he decided that he was going to race here at Bristol, and he'd been out of a truck, out of a car competitively for many, many years. But doing a nice job out there, as we always like rooting, Brad, for our fellow broadcasters.
2: Will lap traffic come into play? Jake Garcia is leading now with 50 laps to go. Caden Honeycutt runs second, third, Bailey Curry, Stuart Friesen fourth, Gio Ruggiero is fifth. From Bristol Motor Speedway, this is the NASCAR Racing Network, home of the tough trucks of NASCAR.
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1: Welcome back to Bristol Motor Speedway. It is the UNOH 250 presented by Ohio Logistics here on the NASCAR Racing Network. There are just 44 laps to go. Jake Garcia has led 70 laps tonight, and he's looking for his first career win. But Brad's still a lot of business to take care of if he's going to get that done.
2: Hearing from NASCAR officials, there might be some debris in turn number two, but based on the way we've seen trucks from the bottom of the track all the way to the outside safer barrier, I could see that maybe has blown away. Ross, how often do you see debris on the track?
3: I don't know what I'm seeing right now. There are trucks all over this racetrack, and you're not going to see it here with the shadows. The very dark, the black wall against the concrete. If it's big and visible, NASCAR would have already thrown the caution. So with trucks running bottom to top, I don't see anything, as we have a battle that's already finished for second.
1: Yeah, Pat Patterson, Bailey Curry just moved around Caden Honeycutt. That five truck is flying as he's moved up into the second position.
0: Now, that was a great move, and I looked at Honeycutt and I thought, was something wrong? And I don't think there was anything wrong. I think Bailey Curry just saw an opening and he grabbed it. So he's got that second spot now as we work off of turn number two. Garcia with a nice lead down the backstretch, but a change for that second spot.
2: Well, let's get an update on Caden Honeycutt from Andrew Curlin.
9: There actually is something wrong, guys. He came over the radio a few laps ago, said, "I'm getting a vibration."
2: And there we see Stuart Friesen now going around the outside of Caden Honeycutt. Honeycutt's able to hold him off this time by. All of this happening with 38 laps to go here at Bristol Motor Speedway. Honeycutt goes wide. Friesen goes low. The Hardy's caution now comes out for the fourth time. That debris in turn number two, well, apparently that has shown up in a big, big way. And this might be a bit of a lifeline for Caden Honeycutt.
1: Yeah, that was the immediate thought that I had, of if he has a

0: vibration. There are currently 20. There will be 21 cars on the lead lap, as it looks like Luke Baldwin's going to get the free pass, but an opportunity, Ross, for if Caden Honeycutt has an issue, decision time of whether they want to bring him to pit lane.
1: Yeah, it's a race-winning ender if he does pit, but it could be a race saver, and he could not crash or have to pit under green. And
0: championship saver, too. I mean, because he's a guy that we look at as one of the favorites.
1: It could be, and with 20 trucks on the lead lap, if he was to pit, he would restart 20th, we assume, unless some other in the back half of the top 15 pit as well. But, yeah, we'll have to get more word on what Scott Zipidelli and Caden Honeycutt are talking about, but... you know, if there really was debris out there, you know, that was a lot of laps to talk about it and then finally throw the caution.
2: These teams only had three sets of Goodyear tires coming into this race. So, Caden Honeycutt, they've only pitted once, so it looks like they should at least be in a decent tire situation, although we've heard from crew chiefs that tires are not really the difference maker here tonight. Jake Garcia continues to lead. He's been out front for 77 laps here at Bristol Motor Speedway.
3: We're at the start-finish line.
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5: 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He and Hamlin bump.
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2: Caden Honeycutt did come down pit road, Andrew Curlin.
8: Yes, he did. The team made sure to make all the lug nuts tight on that last time by. Not very busy for them. They're just going to free him up a little bit, but obviously not ideal for this to happen, but good timing for that, Wendy Venturini.
9: Well, we spoke with Daniel Hemrick's crew chief, Kevin Bellicourt, where he said he might have made a mistake with two tires earlier in the race. They just opted to come down pit road for four tires, though those are the scuff tires, and there was a little bit of problem on that left rear tire. The lug nut fell out, and the tire changer had to reload that lug nut, but they are down and away with those scuff tires.
2: Thank you very much, Andrew Curlin and Wendy Venturini. We have 34 laps to go this time by here at Bristol Motor Speedway. This is the NASCAR Racing Network, home of the tough trucks of NASCAR.
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0: Welcome back to the Last Great Coliseum, Bristol Motor Speedway, 33 laps to go. Let's put a bow on this situation involving Caden Honeycutt. Get another update from Andrew Curlin.
8: Well, it was absolutely the right move to come down pit road. They confirmed a right rear loose tire for Caden Honeycutt. Caden came over the radio, said, "Hey, how many laps are on the tires you just put on my truck?" They said, "Zero. You have stickers. Go on offense." So, not ideal to pit, but let's see what Caden Honeycutt can do with some four fresh Goodyear Eagles, guys.
2: Coming to one to go, and the Chews will restart with 31 laps to go in the race as we pause 10 seconds for station identification on the NASCAR Racing Network.
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2: We are going to restart with 31 laps to go, and the leaders are in front of you, Pat Patterson, roaring out of turn two.
3: I got to tell you, Nick, one of the great things about this racetrack is the fact that you just never know who's going to get a shot at a win at Bristol. Bailey Curry up here in that second spot can start inside the first row here. That's where he's going to line up. You can bet he can taste this restart, and we'll see what he can make happen. Garcia's been awfully good. He's going to lead us right behind him. You got Gio Ruggiero's had a great truck all night long. Pace trucks in turn three. We're about to find out.
2: Ford of Jake Garcia surrounded by the Toyotas of Bailey Curry, Stuart Friesen, and Gio Ruggiero. Pace truck is on pit road. We're about to head through the Echo Park Automotive restart zone. Jake Garcia from the outside, the control truck. He gets a nice jump on Bailey Curry, and he tries to dive right to the inside.
3: Curry now challenging at the bottom of the racetrack. They almost get together. Here comes Friesen from the outside. Three wide into three.
2: Bailey Curry on the bottom nearly gets into Jake Garcia. They chase up the racetrack, and we've got a new leader. It's Stuart Friesen into turn one.
3: Friesen with a fantastic move on that restart leads the field down the backstretch now into turn three.
2: As they try to hang on to these trucks, Stuart Friesen out front. Bailey Curry, however, hung door to door. Curry is on the inside of Jake Garcia. Behind him, Haley's on the outside of Ruggiero.
3: Garcia going to work top side of the racetrack. He's trying to get around Bailey Curry. Bailey Curry fighting tooth and nail down the backstretch into three.
2: That was almost a mess. Just a couple laps ago, but they sorted it out. Stuart Friesen, your race leader. Jake Garcia clears Bailey Curry to grab that second spot.
3: Jake Garcia has a faster truck than Friesen, but he's going to have to get back up here and prove it. Into turn three, they go single file.
2: Things starting to settle out now in the top five. That's given Jake Garcia the opportunity to go on the attack. He tried to drive to the inside of Stuart Friesen. Friesen shut him off.
3: Garcia now top side of the racetrack. He'll try a different tack down the backstretch. Bailey Curry still in tow. Here goes Garcia challenging for the lead.
2: Stuart Friesen's going to leave the door open as we've got a lot of smoke down the back straightaway as Nick Lights has some smoke pouring out of the back of that truck. We stay green as Stuart Friesen leads him off of two.
3: And the battle is tight up front. Down the backstretch, Friesen hangs on to it into turn three.
2: Man, a lot of things happening on the back straightaway. Nick Light still staying out on the racetrack. Ross, I know you were the first one to see what was happening. What did you see?
4: I didn't see how it started, but Lane Riggs has a lot of damage. He is off the pace with the left front tire rub. It looks like damage on both sides of that truck. He's shaking the truck back and forth, trying to either clearance the fenders, see if he can continue on.
2: It's already been a miserable night for Lane Riggs, at least a miserable stage three after winning the first two, being shown two laps down. Brad, he's in 26th, but as Ross pointed out, there is still a lot of smoke coming from that left front tire.
5: And he's on the racetrack up front. However, we've got a battle for the lead with Jake Garcia. We've got a battle for third. Justin Haley trying to move that Ram up the field.
3: Justin Haley going to work for that second spot. Bailey Curry up on the top side off of turn number two. Meanwhile, the battle up front separated by only two truck lengths.
2: The front four are all non-chase drivers. Not sure anyone would have predicted that. Great battle for the race lead. Stuart Friesen by a car length over Jake Garcia.
3: Friesen knows what it's like to win these races. Garcia would like to know what it's like as he gets right to the bumper and now battling for the lead into three.
2: Garcia came from the high side off of turn number two. He crossed it over in turn number three. They are now door-to-door as they cross the start-finish line.
3: Friesen will go to the top side of the racetrack in one and two. Garcia down at the bottom. Garcia wants the lead back, and he's got it momentarily down the backstretch.
2: What a drive off of turn two for Jake Garcia, but he left the door open to the inside, and Stuart Friesen has kicked it in, but it's Jake Garcia clearing him into turn one.
3: Meanwhile, Bailey Curry now has advanced back to maybe get into this fight with these guys, and Justin Haley is right there. Gio Ruggiero as well. Into the corner, though, it is all Garcia. He's got the lead back at the start finish.
5: Lane Riggs had to come on to pit road to get fresh left side tires. He'd already been running two laps down. Meanwhile, out front, Jake Garcia is able to start to pull away from Stuart Friesen. That's because Friesen is tied up with Bailey Curry. Bailey Curry on the inside, Stuart Friesen on the outside as they cross the start finish line with 19 to go.
3: Garcia's got a little bit of clear sailing right now as he gets off of turn number two. He's got the lead, but that battle for the second spot is a good one. Bailey Curry giving Stuart Friesen all he's got in turn three.
2: Curry digging hard on the bottom. Stuart Friesen pinned to the top side. One bobble, and it's going to bring Justin Haley into the mix as they run second, third, and fourth.
3: Starting to pick up some more action from lap traffic now off of turn number two. Garcia out in front. Friesen trying to hold Bailey off in turn three.
5: Lane Riggs' problem bigger than just tires. He came off of pit road, and there were

0: several sparks flying out from underneath that truck. He's coming back down onto pit road. Let's go back up front. Jake Garcia is pulling away. Stuart Friesen now running in second. Then we've got Bailey Curry once again driving to his inside. This fight for second will continue on the front straightaway.
1: Bailey Curry now into turn number one. He's only got a half a truck link off of Stuart Friesen. Bottom of the racetrack. Bailey Curry goes up and can almost get into the bumper, but he won't do it into turn number three.
2: He can smell that second position, but it is tough to get around Stuart Friesen, especially when he is digging on the bottom. They both get around a lap truck back into turn number one, separated by a couple car lengths.
1: Yeah, Parker Eatman finally gets out of the way. That lets that battle for second continue now. Bailey Curry about four truck lengths off of that second spot.
0: This time by 13 laps to go, Jake Garcia continues to lead the way.
1: Garcia has had a great truck all night long, and he has taken advantage of all the disappointment the others have had. Now he leads the field into three.
2: Should also point out Tristan McGee got around Gio Ruggiero, so now the top five are all non-chase drivers as Jake Garcia has 12 laps to go for a win.
1: Watching behind him, second spot there belongs to Stuart Friesen. Justin Haley doing all he can right now to try to grab hold of that third spot, not able to make the pass.
0: Justin Haley doing a great job in that Ram truck as he sits there and runs in the fourth spot behind him, Tristan McKee. Then you've got Gio Ruggiero. William Sawalich was almost a lap down earlier. Pat, now he's moving through the field.
1: Yeah, he's played his cards right tonight to get a top finish. Once again, he goes to work the top side there in turn number three. That battle for second, though, continues to rage. Bailey Curry tracking down Stuart Friesen. They're in the middle of one and two now as they come off the corner, but they are losing ground, Nick, to the leader.
2: And if there's one guy who would love to see them get side by side, it is the race leader, Jake Garcia, who roars across the start-finish line with nine laps to go at Bristol.
1: Garcia, nice and smooth, bottom of the racetrack. He's got a lot of clear sailing right now. Just needs to be smooth with his truck. That battle for second, though, continues. And Justin Haley trying to close in on Bailey Curry.
0: Want to take it back just a little bit. Caden Honeycutt is a man on the move. He had a loose right rear. He actually has just driven around Ty Majeski. Now move Caden Honeycutt up to the A spot, and he wants more, Nick.
2: Yeah, damage control, to say the least. He is flying through the field, and if he can pick off another truck or two, he may be the highest-running chase driver as Gio Ruggiero sees William Sawalich go to his inside, Pat, as they battle into turn one for six.
1: Yeah, that's a good one off of turn number two. Now Sawalich trying to hold that possession. Ruggiero right beside him now as they work down into turn three.
0: As they come off of turn number three, Jake Garcia leads this race, but that battle for second has Bailey Curry and Stuart Friesen. Pat, it's really a three-car battle now.
1: Boy, it is a really good race for Bailey Curry here tonight, trying to do all he can to hang on to Stuart Friesen.
2: And issues for Chandler Smith as he is off the pace, running the last car on the lead lap in 20th. He's bringing his truck to pit lane. Both of the front row Fords are on pit lane here on the front straightaway. Brad, this has been a wild, unpredictable race here at Bristol.
0: And Ross pointed us out to the commercial break. Really, the top three coming in, Lane Riggs, Caden Honeycutt, Chandler Smith, Ross, they've all had big issues tonight.
3: They have. One person that has not had issues tonight, Jake Garcia, continues to lead, coming back to three laps to go.
0: So as the field makes their way back around, you've got Jake Garcia out front searching for his first victory. The fight continues for second.
1: Yep, that battle is a good one again in the middle of one and two. Off the corner, Bailey Curry's got a little bit of an advantage, and Stuart Friesen goes up and almost gets to his bumper. Meanwhile, the leader off of turn number four.
2: Bit of a slide job as Bailey Curry sideways off of turn four. He's got that second position, but there's just two laps to go for Jake Garcia as he has opened up a half a straightaway lead. Here he comes out of turn number four, about to see the white flag. One final trip around Bristol Motor Speedway for Jake Garcia.
1: To win here, to win at the last great Coliseum, that's what Jake Garcia is thinking. Down the backstretch one last time, he's going to pull it off tonight.
0: He fell just shy of making the chase, but now he will drive into victory lane. Jake Garcia will see the checkered flag and pick up his first career victory in the UNOH 250 here at Bristol Motor Speedway.
2: Bailey Curry picks up a hard-earned second-place finish. Stuart Friesen held to hold off a strong charge from Justin Haley. Friesen finishes third, Justin Haley fourth, and Tristan McKee caps off, Brad, in all drivers outside of the chase, top five here at Bristol.
0: It is going to be a big celebration here. We'll come back. You'll hear from the race winner and the top finishers here at Bristol.
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4: Welcome back to Bristol Motor Speedway. Jake Garcia takes Thor Sport Racing to victory lane for the first time in a long time. It is great to see a big smoky burn out there on the front straightaway and a first-time winner here in the NASCAR Craftsman Truck Series on a big day for the non-Chase drivers in the Chase opener for the Truck Series. Jake Garcia has won the UNOH 250, Bailey Curry second, Stuart Friesen third, Justin Haley fourth, Tristan McKee fifth. The top Chase driver, Gio Ruggiero, in sixth place. And when we look at the point standings, we didn't see a change for the lead, but Caden Honeycutt made up a lot of ground.
5: He certainly did. Closed it down to just 3 points. He sits in second behind Lane Riggs, who ultimately finishes 32nd tonight. Late problems for Chandler Smith. He finishes three laps down in 24th. He is 30 points back. Big winner in terms of the points is Ty Majeski. He moves up two spots after he had a pretty nice night finishing in ninth and collecting quite a few stage points as well. So a wild and unpredictable night, but Ross, doesn't get anything any better than watching somebody celebrate their first win. All the hard work that goes into it. What a moment and what a night for Jake Garcia.
6: Georgia grown boy wins in Bristol, Tennessee. Doing his burnout, his crew was up on the wall, you know, years in the making here of running this truck series to finally win. I believe the quietest driver in the garage, but he made a loud statement tonight by winning at Bristol.
5: And this is no fluke because he was in the picture all night long. I mean, we recognized early in stage one, all right, that truck looks really quick as he rallied up eight spots, got all the way to the fourth position, and then just needed a little bit of help and certainly got it with some of these chase contenders having issues.
6: Got it with Josh Hankish, his crew chief, putting two tires on at the end of stage two. Pitted him at the end of stage one, the first truck to pit, drove back up to fourth, and then pitted him again with everybody else, but only for right side tires. So for Jake Garcia, I know his parents, Steve and CeCe, have to be over the top excited for this, and you know, doing this together, they're a close knit family, and for that Quanta Curb Records Ford to go to victory lane, first time in a long time for Thor Sport to go to victory lane. Brad,
4: how awesome is that? It is just so cool to see the drive that he put on. Garcia led 104 laps. He literally led most of the final stage of this race, and he went up there and took this victory. We did have some drivers with problems. This is Bristol Motor Speedway. That's going to happen. For Jake Garcia to watch what he did, he was a contender all night long. In fact, Jake Garcia was fourth in stage one, fourth in stage number two, the race-winning driver here at Bristol, and just a big, big day for him. And it doesn't get much better than this.
6: 94th start. I've always heard in these series, it takes 100 races. And people reaffirmed that to me when I got to the Cup Series that first year. I was in the CGR 42 car, and they just kept telling me it's 100. There's 36 points races a year. Just, we're going to give you 100, and Jake Garcia at race 94 gets to drive on top of the building in turn three and go to victory lane. Andrew Kerlin.
7: Bailey Curry finishes in the second position. It was certainly one heck of a fight stepping in here with Bailey. How about the effort? It was a hard-fought battle. What are the emotions right now?
8: I mean, they're good. They're all good ones. You know, again, huge thank you to Tricon, Toyota. The effort these guys put in is unmatched, and you know, been truck chiefing all year this year, and you see it, and, you know, been doing it. And to be a part of it, go get a good finish for these guys, it's really special.
7: It's great to see all the hard work pay off for Bailey Curry. He finishes second, Wendy Venturini.
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0: Jake Garcia is currently grabbing the checkered flag from the flag stand. Congratulations, Jake. You officially are a winner in the Truck Series. How does this feel?
1: I mean, it feels so good. Been waiting for this one for a long time. Truck was amazing. Everything went our way. We had a truck this good last fall, had a motor break, and we had to wait another year. But, man, so happy for all my guys. They work just as hard at this as I do. I want to thank Qantas Services, Ford Racing,

0: had a motor break and we had to wait another year, but man, so happy for all my guys. They work just as hard at this as I do. I want to thank Qantas Services, Ford Racing, Curb Records, just for all they do. Yeah, really excited to celebrate this one. This is awesome.
1: Ross Chastain called you the winner early on in this race. How did the truck feel? Did you have any indication how strong you were early on?
0: Well, I knew we were going to be pretty good. You know, it was like five laps or so, and we were up to seventh. We started 12th. So I knew we were going to be good, but I didn't know how we were compared to the 34.
1: Well, enjoy this victory. Jake Garcia, a winner in the truck series.
2: He leads 104 laps to get his very first win, and a hard, well-earned victory at that. Andrew Curlin.
3: Stuart Friesen is the third-place finisher. He took four tires at first stop, two tires, and had to hold on to it the whole final stage. How difficult was that to do from your perspective?
4: It wasn't that bad. We had a really, really good Helmar TRD Pro. Guys did a good job getting me the track position, and track position I felt like was key for us. Clean air, it was good. Had the lead there, but there's too many laps left to hold on, and we started losing front. Turn about 15, 20 to go, and just kind of hanging on those last five. So proud of the effort of these guys. Fought a brake problem in practice, and we were able to get that somewhat remedied. So we got some work to do on that, but proud of these guys. And it was close there. I was hoping for another, you know, green, white, checkered or something to be able to mix it up from the top again, but we didn't get it. So another good top five. We'll keep building, keep digging.
3: No doubt. It was certainly fun to follow Stuart Friesen here at Bristol.
2: It was that for sure. The last time Thor Sport was in victory lane, Nick Yeoman, it's been almost 2 years. Almost.
5: Yeah, Ty Majeski winning at Phoenix November 8th of 2024. Of course, that was a big win because it also netted him a championship. But it's been a while for that organization. So, Ross, hard not to be happy for those folks that they call Sandusky, Ohio home, correct?
6: Duke and Rhonda Thorson lead this team, the longest active truck team in the history of the series. Very happy for them and Allison Thorson. Wendy Venturini.
2: Go ahead, Wendy. All right, we'll check in with Wendy coming up here shortly, and we'll now go back down to Andrew Curlin.
3: Caden Honeycutt, it was a hard-fought battle, an unfortunate loose wheel. I can see you're pretty worn out. What was it like from behind the truck?
7: Yeah, it definitely sucks. God, it was so damn good tonight. Just, obviously I didn't lead a lot of laps, but man, we were throwing on a 34. I felt like we were better than him for sure, and I just needed a long run, and 98 had a clean air, so I was just biding my time, waiting for the track to widen out, and then attack, and as soon as I went to go attack, is when I had the vibration, and it was getting worse and worse, and thank goodness we had the caution, and was able to come down and fix it, and yeah, just, man, just so unfortunate. Thanks to Mobile One, Safe Flight, this whole team, 11, Scott, David, and Chuck, Cube, Tim, everyone that does such a great job, so. Yeah, my picker has been amazing all season, and, you know, it's probably the second mistake I've ever seen him make all season. So they're the best, and I will stand by that all day. And, yeah, we win and lose as a team, and we'll go on to the next 6 weeks and just keep on bouncing and bringing trucks like this every week.
3: An unfortunate result knowing what their potential was, but Caden Honeycutt -3 to Lane Riggs here tonight after Bristol.
2: All right, thank you very much, and what a heck of a drive for him to race his way back up into the top eight as we go back down to Wendy Venturini.
1: All right, guys, now we are on the backstretch with Tristan McKee taking that E-Series championship earlier today and a solid, solid run here at Bristol in the truck race. How would you sum up this Thursday night of racing at Bristol for you?
8: Yeah, it was a great night. Made a lot of laps out there with the ARCA and truck, so yeah, it's definitely a lot of fun. Really cool to get my first top five at Bristol. I mean, it's such a special track, and it's really fun to race that, so super stoked on that. Thanks to all the Aspire guys and RCA for coming on board. Did a really good job on this truck. We had a really fast truck.
1: How much momentum does this give you for the future in your truck series career?
8: Yeah, it feels really good. I mean, I've had three starts and three top tens, so yeah, definitely have a lot of momentum going right now, and just got to capitalize on the next few, Martinsville and Phoenix, which is two tracks I've been to, so definitely looking forward to it.
1: All right, congrats on a great night. That's Tristan McKee, who just turned 16 last month. Andrew?
3: Justin Haley finishes fourth in his Ram truck. You guys worked on it all night long. You clawed your way up into the top five. How would you evaluate the result for you guys and the team?
0: Yeah, I mean, it's

0: it's great to finally break the top five barrier. You know, I finished sixth, AJ finished sixth. So, yeah, I mean, it's just been a grind. It's been a grind all season, and this is an older truck. This is a pretty old KBM truck, I think. So, yeah, I just worked on it all day in practice, and I feel like I got a good feel for this place. I feel like I've always ran decent here. So, yeah, just everything lined up, had good pit stops, good strategy, and we're pretty decent.
1: It's a huge accomplishment for Justin Haley and the colleague team at top five here at Bristol.
2: Thank you very much. Big congratulations to them. Congratulations to race winner Jake Garcia. When we come back, we'll give you a full field rundown, and we'll let you know how the points shake out from Bristol Motor Speedway. 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
6: Racetrack's all clear. 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
2: Back at Bristol Motor Speedway, putting the finishing touches on the UNOH 250 presented by Ohio Logistics that was won by a first-time winner in Jake Garcia. Let's give you a final look at where everybody finished. Again, Jake Garcia, 104 laps led, and led the most important one, lap 250. He picks up the win here at Bristol Motor Speedway. Bailey Curry finishes second. Stuart Friesen third. Justin Haley fourth. Tristan McKee fifth. What an incredible top five. Gio Ruggiero, the highest finishing Chase driver, he comes home in sixth. William Sawalich finishes seventh. Caden Honeycutt rallied with those four fresh tires, got back up to eighth, but will leave tonight disappointed. Ty Majeski was ninth. Grant Infinger finishes 10th. Finishing 11th was Ben Rhodes. Daniel Hemric was 12th. Tyler Ankrum, 13th. Landon Lewis, 14th. Dawson Sutton, 15th. 16th was Tanner Gray. Andre Perez was 17th. 18th, Corey LaJoy. The last truck on the lead lap, Luke Baldwin, finished 19th. Nick Sanchez, one lap down in 20th.
7: Brendan Butterbean Queen finishes 21st tonight. Timmy Hill was 22nd. Regan Smith finishes 23rd. Chandler Smith had an issue on pit lane. Couple issues. He finishes 24th tonight. Took a big hit in the points. Connor Mosack finished 25th. Minnie Tyrell was 26th. Chris Wright was 27th. Cole Butcher was 28th. Connor Hall finishes 29th. And Christian Eckes with a disappointing night. He came in 4th in the points. He's going to fall all the way to 8th with a 30th place finish.
2: Parker Eatman was 31st. 32nd was championship points leader Lane Riggs. Frankie Muniz finished 33rd. Nick Lights was 34th. Caden Quapple had an engine let go, and he finished 35th. And it was Justin Machenko finishing 36th. He was the first truck out of this race. Let's take a look at the points, Nick.
7: It is Lane Riggs who holds on to the points lead, but that margin that he built up by being the number one seed is all but gone. Just 3 points over Caden Honeycutt, 30 over Chandler Smith, 35 over Ty Majeski, 39 over Gio Ruggiero. Bit of a gap back to sixth. That's the nine machine of Grant Infinger. He's 53 points back. Daniel Hemric is seventh, 56 points back. Again, we mentioned the big loser tonight was Christian Eckes. He falls four spots. He's 58 points back. Ben Rhodes is 61 points back. Tyler Ankrum had a very quiet, anonymous night. He is 10th in points, 71 points back.
2: Tomorrow we're back on the air, 4:30 Eastern Time, practice and qualifying for the Bass Pro Shops night race with the NASCAR Cup Series. And then 7 o'clock Eastern Time, Ross Chastain will once again join us in the booth for the call of the Food City 300 O'Reilly Auto Parts Series race. Awesome having you up here.
8: It is awesome to be up here with you boys two nights in a row to settle in and maybe find the thermostat, turn it down a little bit, Nick, for tomorrow night. But no, great night of racing late here in the summer ahead of fall. And In the morning, I'm going to go grab some breakfast with some friends and then hit the Creeper Trail, Brad. I saw you did this morning.
9: I will be doing some bicycle riding with Andrew Curlin and David Stiles, and we're going to have a lot of fun out there. This is a beautiful part of the country. We're making the most of it.
7: And I tip my cap to you, by the way, because you called it. You said Jake Garcia was going to have a big night, ends up in victory lane. So you've got about 18 hours to think about who you're going to pick for the O'Reilly Auto Parts Series race, and I want another first-time winner. So that was a lot of fun.
8: Give me some time. Right now, I want to walk down to victory lane and congratulate the Garcias, the entire family, and everybody at ThorSport for winning. That was a statement win tonight. Not making the chase. Jake Garcia, he said it. His crew continues to show up for him. He shows up for them. They put in the work. 94 races. They're in victory lane at Bristol.
9: Big congratulations. Want to thank an awesome broadcast crew covering things up in the turns, Pat Patterson, our pit reporters, Andrew Curlin and Wendy Venturini, our engineers, Harold Hamrick, Scott Hollingsworth, and Bill Parrott. Our director tonight was David Stiles, productionist Kent Bernhardt, sales and marketing, Alexis Erickson, Barry Roach, and David Stiles. The senior vice president and general manager of PRN is Jerry Horn. For Nick Yeoman, for Ross Chastain, my name is Brad Gilley. Big congratulations to Jake Garcia. Thank you for tuning in to hear his first career truck series victory.
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14: From the National Weather Service, we do have a slight chance of rain tonight to go with mostly cloudy skies and lows around 64. For tomorrow, partially sunny during the day, highs nearing 75. Tomorrow evening, mostly cloudy, lows around 58.

0: She's loving life again. Ella Langley there. Chris Matthews, New Country from Russell Dickerson coming up after Billy Currington next.
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3: From the National Weather Service, we do have a slight chance of rain tonight to go with mostly cloudy skies and lows around 64. For tomorrow, partially sunny during the day, highs nearing 75. Tomorrow evening, mostly cloudy, lows around 58.
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7: From the National Weather Service, we do have a slight chance of rain tonight to go with mostly cloudy skies and lows around 64. For tomorrow, partially sunny during the day, highs nearing 75. Tomorrow evening, mostly cloudy, lows around 58.
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Tucson, too late. Got Jordan Davis there. Checking into the end of Thursday, it's Chris Matthews. Happy to be hanging with a new country from Graylin James, a newcomer. Water at a Wedding is up after Darius Rucker. Oh, yeah.

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3: From the National Weather Service, partially sunny skies expected today with highs nearing 75. Later on this evening, mostly cloudy. Lows around 58. For Saturday, a chance of showers, highs nearing 74.
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4: From the National Weather Service, partially sunny skies expected today with highs nearing 75. Later on this evening, mostly cloudy, lows around 50.

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8: From the National Weather Service, partially sunny skies expected today with highs nearing 75. Later on this evening, mostly cloudy. Lows around 58. For Saturday, a chance of showers, highs nearing 74.
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3: From the National Weather Service, partially sunny skies expected today with highs nearing 75. Later on this evening, mostly cloudy, lows around 58. For Saturday, a chance of showers, highs nearing 74.
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0: 17th, Ashley Cooks at Globe Iron in Cleveland at 8 p.m. September 18th, Andy Joe Taylor plays at the Barrel House Saloon in Sandusky at 7:30 p.m. September 19th and 20th, it's the Browns and Buckeyes Fall Fest at Burnham Orchards. 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
0: From the National Weather Service, partially sunny skies expected today with highs nearing 75. Later on this evening, mostly cloudy, lows around 58. For Saturday, a chance of showers, highs nearing 74.
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0: That's Lainey Wilson, Phone Keys, Wallet. Luke Combs, before that, I'm Rich Krieger. Another hour's worth of great country music on the way. We'll kick it off with Kenny Chesney.
1: There's nearly 678,290,000 kids under five around the world. But what's so important about being five? A lot, it turns out. Children who live to age five are twice as likely to reach adulthood. That's why vaccines matter so much. For 40 years, Rotary and partners have delivered vaccines globally. Like here, and even here. Impressive, right? But 12.5 million children are still totally unvaccinated. Rotary knows we can find them. Because when Rotary and Indian vaccinators looked for families at bus and train stations, used motorbikes, and trekked house to house, they lowered polio cases by 94%. See? It can be done. And the results are worth it. Let's ensure that all children grow up safe from preventable diseases.
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4: From the National Weather Service, partially sunny skies expected today with highs nearing 75. Later on this evening, mostly cloudy, lows around 58. For Saturday, a chance of showers, highs nearing 74.
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That's Garth Brooks with Rodeo. Luke Bryan before that. I'm Rich Krieger. Coming up, doing chores and getting a bigger brain. Also, Zach Topp.

0: 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On the way, Jordan Davis.
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3: The Afternoon Drive with Mike Lilje. 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
4: I will never condone one human being assaulting another human being. But do you remember, it was a couple weeks back, there was a woman in, I believe she was in England, who got charged with assaulting police officers with a couple of beehives. That was pretty creative. And maybe Europeans are just better at this, because this happened in Scotland. They have charged a man after he grabbed two live seagulls and use them to assault somebody. The police haven't explained exactly how the birds were involved, but the good news is that the seagulls were not injured. I don't know if that's good news or not. I hate seagulls. Ironically, the seagulls are usually the ones attacking people, especially if you're carrying food around them near the beach or at Cedar Point or something like that. But in this case, they were used as a weapon.
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4: From the National Weather Service, partially sunny skies expected today with highs nearing 75. Later on this evening, mostly cloudy. Lows around 58. For Saturday, a chance of showers, highs nearing 74.
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0: That's Riley Green. 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I'm Rich Krieger. 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
4: From the National Weather Service, partially sunny skies expected today with highs nearing 75. Later on this evening, mostly cloudy, lows around 58. For Saturday, a chance of showers, highs nearing 74.
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0: children who live to age 5 are twice as likely to reach adulthood. That's why vaccines matter so much. For 40 years, Rotary and partners have delivered vaccines globally. Like here, and even here. Impressive, right? But 12.5 million children are still totally unvaccinated. Rotary knows we can find them. Because when Rotary and Indian vaccinators looked for families at bus and train stations, used motorbikes, and trekked house to house, they lowered polio cases by 94%. See? It can be done. And the results are worth it. Let's ensure that all children grow up safe from preventable diseases.
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2: 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That was pretty creative. And maybe Europeans are just better at this because this happened in Scotland. They have charged a man after he grabbed two live seagulls and use them to assault somebody. The police haven't explained exactly how the birds were involved, but the good news is that the seagulls were not injured. I don't know if that's good news or not. I hate seagulls. Ironically, the seagulls are usually the ones attacking people, especially if you're carrying food around them near the beach or at Cedar Point or something like that. But in this case, they were used as a weapon.
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2: From the National Weather Service, partially sunny skies expected today with highs nearing 75. Later on this evening, mostly cloudy. Lows around 58. For Saturday, a chance of showers, highs nearing 74.
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0: That's Morgan Wallen with Been By Now. I'm Rich Krieger. Dan and Shay up next.
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9: From the National Weather Service, partially sunny skies expected today with highs nearing 75. Later on this evening, mostly cloudy, lows around 58. For Saturday, a chance of showers, highs nearing 74.
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1: He's a ranch hand in a pinch, man. 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A cast iron skillet swinging lid flipper. 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She did him dirty, took him

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16: 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And maybe Europeans are just better at this, because this happened in Scotland. 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
17: 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I just want to warn you, traffic is tough out there.
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0: From the National Weather Service, partially sunny skies expected today with highs nearing 75. Later on this evening, mostly cloudy, lows around 58. For Saturday, a chance of showers, highs nearing 74.
1: What's up? Good morning, Norwalk. Thanks to the Maple City. Got you tuned in, blasting it out. 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
3: With a look at your ag news headlines, I'm Erin Anderson on Brownfield. An ag economist says the latest trade dispute between the U.S. and Canada could create new challenges for ag equipment manufacturers. Ian Sheldon with Ohio State University tells Brownfield.
4: I think they're just going to pile pressure on that industry.
3: A pair of commodity market experts say producers should expect volatility in prices as long as managed money continues to hold record long positions. Brian Beasting, an ag economist with Advanced Trading, tells Brownfield the funds have played a major role in the recent rally. University of Kentucky ag economist Kenny Burdine says all eyes will be on placements in this month's cattle on feed report, especially after last month's surprise. The report comes out today at 3 Eastern. I'm Erin Anderson for Brownfield.
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2: From the National Weather Service, partially sunny skies expected today with highs nearing 75. Later on this evening, mostly cloudy, lows around 58. For Saturday, a chance of showers, highs nearing 74.
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2: 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Save big money at Menards. An Elyria man was arrested yesterday after authorities believe that he robbed a bank in Elyria and tried to rob another bank in Lorain. 37-year-old Daniel Brock was taken into custody in Cleveland. Brock is accused of robbing the Key Bank on West River Road North, and police also believe he attempted to rob the Chase Bank on Fairless Avenue. Brock has been charged with aggravated robbery. The City of Sandusky has announced that Ken Frost has joined the city as the new Director of Public Works. Frost brings more than two decades of municipal leadership and operations experience to the position, having most recently served as the Safety Service Director for the City of Fremont. He began his role with Sandusky this week. It's that time again, time for Osborne Fall Fest. The annual Fall Festival takes place on Saturday from 11 a.m. to 5 p.m. at Osborne Metro Park in Huron. It includes nature activities, live animals, music, food, and so much more. The Concert for Norwalk is set for Sunday at the Norwalk Amphitheater at Veterans Memorial Lake Park. According to Norwalk, Ohio News, it will run from 4 to 7 p.m. and will benefit the Norwalk Area Food Bank. Admission is a donation of non-perishable food items. Music will come from the Divots and the Real McCoys. In sports, K96 tonight has high school football Week 5 action. Huron hosting Tiffin Columbian. Also in high school football tonight, 92-9 has Norwalk against Edison, and 95-3 has St. Paul at Western Reserve.
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0: tonight. We got college tomorrow. We got
1: some NFL. College tonight. We got college tonight, too.
0: Maxion last night. Dude, I love this time of year. I can't believe we're in it. Like, it felt like a year, and I know you're going to go, yeah, it was a year ago. But, I mean, it felt like a full year, not just, like, you know, 10 months of no football. It felt very long this year. I don't know why.
1: But have you heard the rumors that Trump may be going to Oxford for the Ole Miss LSU game? Have you heard that?
0: What if he's the celebrity picker?
1: I heard the celebrity picker for college game day might be what's the guy's name from Germany for the World Cup?
2: Freddie.
1: Because he's in. He's been posting that he was in Memphis at the pyramid at the
0: Bass Pro Shop.
1: Yeah. And if some people are like, dude, and then I heard rumors that I hear a lot of rumors. That's pretty much everything I'm saying is not true.
0: I've heard it was going to be John Grisham. I heard it was going to be
1: Grisham.
0: Well, he's like an Oxford guy.
1: I know.
0: Who knows? But either way, one more day until we find out. Woo! I'm so excited. You ready to go?
1: Let's roll.
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1: 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We made it. 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
4: From the National Weather Service, mostly cloudy, gradually becoming sunny today, a high of 72. Increasing clouds and 57 tonight. Chance of showers and thunderstorms Saturday, a high of 73.
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2: I don't know. It sounds like Roy D. Mercer has called and had something to say about you, Bubba. Hey, dude. All right, so you got both of us. What's going on, man?
3: Hey, man, I just wanted to comment on that where y'all was talking earlier about Kenny Chesney and Church, if they ever got in a wrestling match. And somebody said that they thought Eric Church would win. I'd have to disagree. I think it'd be Kenny Chesney. He's pretty cut up.
1: Yeah, he is cut up. Now, I will say, I think Kenny is in better shape than Eric Church. I think Church is a little dirtier. I think Kenny would actually, you know, be the nicer guy in the wrestling match.
2: It depends on how long this goes. If we go into two rounds, it definitely swings in Chesney's favor.
1: Just for fitness?
2: Just because of the cardio.
3: I know that's right. Yeah. I know that's right. All right, buddy. I just want to comment. Thank y'all.
2: All right, man. How big a boy are you? All right, see ya.
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3: I know that's right. All right, guys, have a good one.
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1: Hey, it's Big D and Bubba. You know how it goes. 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
8: 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Last night, Pittsburgh beat Syracuse 27-13. And tonight, number 5, Miami at Wake Forest, number 22, Houston, and number 13, Texas Tech, and Portland State at number 21, Oregon. NFL Thursday Night Football, Buffalo over Detroit 41-31. The Cleveland Browns play at Tampa Bay on Sunday at 1. Cleveland Guardians home tonight against the Athletics at 7-10. The Guards are now tied with the White Sox for the AL Central Division lead. NASCAR Racing Sandusky Thor Sport driver Jake Garcia won last night's Truck Series race at Bristol on K96. And Saturday night, the Cup Series will race at Bristol at 6:30 on K96. High school volleyball last night. Your winners, St. Paul over Crestview. Monroeville defeated New London. Western Reserve beat Plymouth. Mapleton over South Central. Edison beat Port Clinton. Willard down Seneca East. Norwalk beat Sandusky. Bellevue over Vermilion. Tiffin Columbian beat Clyde. And Sandusky St. Mary over Northwood.
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3: From the National Weather Service, mostly cloudy, gradually becoming sunny today, a high of 72, increasing clouds and 57 tonight, chance of showers and thunderstorms Saturday, a high
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2: An Elyria man was arrested yesterday after authorities believe that he robbed a bank in Elyria and tried to rob another bank in Lorain. 37-year-old Daniel Brock was taken into custody in Cleveland. Brock is accused of robbing the Key Bank on

0: West River Road North, and police also believe he attempted to rob the Chase Bank on Fairless Avenue. Brock has been charged with aggravated robbery. The city of Sandusky has announced that Ken Frost has joined the city as the new director of public works. Frost brings more than two decades of municipal leadership and operations experience to the position, having most recently served as the safety service director for the city of Fremont. He began his role with Sandusky this week. It's that time again, time for Osborne Fall Fest. The annual Fall Festival takes place on Saturday from 11 a.m. to 5 p.m. at Osborne Metro Park in Huron. It includes nature activities, live animals, music, food, and so much more. The Concert for Norwalk is set for Sunday at the Norwalk Amphitheater at Veterans Memorial Lake Park. According to Norwalk, Ohio News, it will run from 4 to 7 p.m. and will benefit the Norwalk Area Food Bank. Admission is a donation of non-perishable food items. Music will come from the Divots and the Real McCoys. 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Huron hosting Tiffin Columbian. Also in high school football tonight, 92.9 has Norwalk against Edison, and 95.3 has St. Paul at Western Reserve. And that's your local news on your country, K96. I'm Josh Bowman.
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12: From the National Weather Service, mostly cloudy, gradually becoming sunny today, a high of 72. Increasing clouds and 57 tonight. Chance of showers and thunderstorms Saturday, a high of 73.
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0: 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Last night, Pittsburgh beat Syracuse 27-13. And tonight, number 5 Miami at Wake Forest, number 22 Houston, and number 13 Texas Tech, and Portland State at number 21 Oregon. NFL Thursday Night Football, Buffalo over Detroit 41-31. The Cleveland Browns play at Tampa Bay on Sunday at 1. Cleveland Guardians home tonight against the Athletics at 7:10. The Guards are now tied with the White Sox for the AL Central Division lead. NASCAR Racing Sandusky Thor Sport driver Jake Garcia won last night's Truck Series race at Bristol on K96. And Saturday night, the Cup Series will race at Bristol at 6:30 on K96. High school volleyball last night. Your winners, St. Paul over Crestview. Monroeville defeated New London. Western Reserve beat Plymouth. Mapleton over South Central. Edison beat Port Clinton. Willard down Seneca East, Norwalk beat Sandusky, Bellevue over Vermilion, Tiffin Columbian beat Clyde, and Sandusky St. Mary over Northwood.
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0: From the National Weather Service, mostly cloudy, gradually becoming sunny today, a high of 72. Increasing clouds and 57 tonight. Chance of showers and thunderstorms Saturday.
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2: Hello? Oh, wow. I didn't know I was on the phone.
0: You didn't know you were on the phone?
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0: 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Okay, this is Bubba talking. My mom has never driven.
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3: An Elyria man was arrested yesterday after authorities believe that he robbed a bank in Elyria and tried to rob another bank in Lorain. 37-year-old Daniel Brock was taken into custody in Cleveland. Brock is accused of robbing the Key Bank on West River Road North, and police also believe he attempted to rob the Chase Bank on Fairless Avenue. Brock has been charged with aggravated robbery. The City of Sandusky has announced that Ken Frost has joined the city as the new Director of Public Works. Frost brings more than two decades of municipal leadership and operations experience to the position, having most recently served as the Safety Service Director for the City of Fremont. He began his role with Sandusky this week. It's that time again, time for Osborne Fall Fest. The annual Fall Festival takes place on Saturday from 11 a.m. to 5 p.m. at Osborne Metro Park in Huron. It includes nature activities, live animals, music, food, and so much more. The concert for Norwalk is set for Sunday at the Norwalk Amphitheater.

0: Theater at Veterans Memorial Lake Park. According to Norwalk, Ohio News, it will run from 4 to 7 p.m. and will benefit the Norwalk Area Food Bank. Admission is a donation of non-perishable food items. 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
11: From the National Weather Service, mostly cloudy, gradually becoming sunny today, a high of 72. Increasing clouds and 57 tonight. Chance of showers and thunderstorms Saturday, a high of 73.
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5: 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Last night, Pittsburgh beat Syracuse 27-13. And tonight, number 5 Miami at Wake Forest, number 22 Houston, and number 13 Texas Tech, and Portland State at number 21 Oregon. NFL Thursday Night Football, Buffalo over Detroit 41-31. The Cleveland Browns play at Tampa Bay on Sunday at 1. Cleveland Guardians home tonight against the Athletics at 7-10. The Guards are now tied with the White Sox for the AL Central Division lead. NASCAR Racing Sandusky Thor Sport driver Jake Garcia won last night's Truck Series race at Bristol on K96. And Saturday night, the Cup Series will race at Bristol at 6:30 on K96. High school volleyball last night, your winners, St. Paul over Crestview. Monroeville defeated New London. Western Reserve beat Plymouth. Mapleton over South Central. Edison beat Port Clinton. Willard down Seneca East. Norwalk beat Sandusky. Bellevue over Vermilion. Tiffin Columbia beat Clyde. And Sandusky St. Mary over Northwood.
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5: From the National Weather Service, mostly cloudy.

0: gradually becoming sunny today, a high of 72. Increasing clouds and 57 tonight. Chance of showers and thunderstorms Saturday, a high
1: of 73.
0: Good morning,
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3: An Elyria man was arrested yesterday after authorities believe that he robbed a bank in Elyria and tried to rob another bank in Lorain. 37-year-old Daniel Brock was taken into custody in Cleveland. Brock is accused of robbing the Key Bank on West River Road North, and police also believe he attempted to rob the Chase Bank on Fairless Avenue. Brock has been charged with aggravated robbery. The City of Sandusky has announced that Ken Frost has joined the city as the new Director of Public Works. Frost brings more than two decades of municipal leadership and operations experience to the position, having most recently served as the Safety Service Director for the City of Fremont. He began his role with Sandusky this week. It's that time again, time for Osborne Fall Fest. The annual Fall Festival takes place on Saturday from 11 a.m. to 5 p.m. at Osborne Metro Park in Huron. It includes nature activities, live animals, music, food, and so much more. The Concert for Norwalk is set for Sunday at the Norwalk Amphitheater at Veterans Memorial Lake Park. According to Norwalk, Ohio News, it will run from 4 to 7 p.m. and will benefit the Norwalk Area Food Bank. Admission is a donation of non-perishable food items. Music will come from the Divots and the Real McCoys. 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Huron hosting Tiffin Columbian. Also in high school football tonight, 92.9 has Norwalk against Edison, and 95.3 has St. Paul at Western Reserve. And that's your local news on your country, K96. I'm Josh Bowman.
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4: From the National Weather Service, mostly cloudy, gradually becoming sunny today, a high of 72, increasing clouds and 57 tonight, chance of showers and thunderstorms Saturday, a high of 73.
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1: So back at Monday Night Football, Taylor Swift and what's that guy's name?
0: Tom Cruise.
1: Tom Cruise, yeah, hanging out.
0: Yeah, and you know what was interesting is like I was like, what are they doing hanging out? It's not a pairing you would actually think that, you know, Taylor and Tom would be hanging, you know? Like, he said she was like talking ball with him the whole time and that she knew football like back to front. Like, apparently she didn't know football at all until she and Travis met. And then now she's like so deep in the weeds that she's like, she actually understands reading defenses and all that kind of stuff. And he's like, she went pretty deep into it. I just realized why they were hanging out.
1: Because they're rich?
0: No. He's got a movie coming out.
1: Oh, that Digger movie. Oh, yeah. Is it about football?
0: Is it about football?
1: I don't know.
0: It's the one where he's got like all the facial makeup on. They had to make him look older. That's the weird thing about Tom Cruise. They had to actually make him look older.
1: So, I don't understand. She has a movie.
0: He has a movie coming out. That's why they were hanging out, because he wanted people to talk about them. The movie comes out this weekend.
1: Oh, gotcha.
0: I'm like, that's a very good way to... It's like him jumping on the couch at Oprah's place. You know, he had stuff coming out then.
1: Yeah, you're right.
0: And so now, put him in the box.
1: A crummy commercial.
0: Yeah, put him in the box with Taylor, and every time there's Taylor Swift and Tom Cruise hanging out. I wonder what they're talking about. They're talking about, hey, somebody got paid to hang out with Tom Cruise. That's what they're thinking.
2: TGIF. You're getting the weekend kicked off with Big D and Bubba.
1: Hey, what's up? It's Big D and Bubba, and the wait is over. We made it. Football is here, and so is DraftKings.
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3: 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Last night, Pittsburgh beat Syracuse 27-13. And tonight, number 5 Miami at Wake Forest, number 22 Houston, and number 13 Texas Tech, and Portland State at number 21 Oregon. NFL Thursday Night Football, Buffalo over Detroit 41-31. The Cleveland Browns play at Tampa Bay on Sunday at 1. Cleveland Guardians home tonight against the Athletics at 7:10. The Guards are now tied with the White Sox for the AL Central Division lead. NASCAR Racing Sandusky Thor Sport driver Jake Garcia won last night's Truck Series race at Bristol on K96. And Saturday night, the Cup Series will race at Bristol at 6:30 on K96. High school volleyball last night. Your winners, St. Paul over Crestview. Monroeville defeated New London. Western Reserve beat Plymouth. Mapleton over South Central. Edison beat Port Clinton. Willard down Seneca East. Norwalk beat Sandusky. Bellevue over Vermilion. Tiffin Columbian beat Clyde. And Sandusky St. Mary over Northwood.

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7: From the National Weather Service, mostly cloudy, gradually becoming sunny today, a high of 72, increasing clouds and 57 tonight. Chance of showers and thunderstorms Saturday, a high of 73.
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Jelly Roll's new one is on the way, and I'm sure you've heard the phrase that biology is not destiny. What about your name? Is your name destiny? For this person, yeah. I'll explain coming up.

Thank you for taking K96 with you, whether you were working in the fields or heading to the islands and everything in between for the last 30 years. 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

0: Hands up, because you're under arrest if you're this woman. That's Jelly Roll. That's his brand new one. Her name is Tiffany Booze. That's her legal last name. Booze is her last name. She was at a store waiting to be checked out when she was complaining very loudly that the line was just moving a little too slowly. So a second cashier opened up a second cash register so that they could check her out and get her on her way. Did this make her happy? No. She came back into the store with a firearm. Fortunately, nobody was hurt, but she did hit the first clerk. She like assaulted that person, ran out of the store, and the second time she ran out of the store, she left her cell phone and her wallet on the counter. Yeah, she got very, very arrested. 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
3: 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I'm Josh Bowman. 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Birthday Saturday: Teresa Corson, Karen Robinson, Dari Stobie, Katie Brooks, Roy Chow, Labriska Bellin, John Colef, Brittany Rogers, Mark Barrier, Marsha Back, Talis Reber, Rick Holbrook, Melanie Holland, Rhonda Lynch, Melinda Davis, Allison Nikki, and our buddy Brad Englert. And Sunday, Melissa Schaefer, Roberta Barnett, Alicia Wilson, Charles Wendell, Hannah Kearns, Russell Reed, Brandon Phillips, Daniel Weber, Brian Brenzo, Mavis Ellison, Al Kimmel, Leah DeMuth, Darla Chesser, Don Stefani, Sherry Lloyd, Gene Seck, Jordan Kemper, Haley Olds, and Mara Lesh. If you're celebrating a birthday or anniversary this weekend, we hope it's fantastic. 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
5: From the National Weather Service, mostly cloudy, gradually becoming sunny today, a high of 72. Increasing clouds and 57 tonight. Chance of showers and thunderstorms Saturday, a high of 73.
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0: Absolutely leading the pack in the CMA nominations. She's nominated for 9 of them. You better be loving life, Missy. That's Ella Langley on Your Country, K96. And we got lunch for you. 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
4: From the National Weather Service, mostly cloudy, gradually becoming sunny today, a high of 72. Increasing clouds and 57 tonight. Chance of showers and thunderstorms Saturday, a high of 73.
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0: The man is willing to share his truck and his dog even, so I'm okay with him setting some boundaries. I mean, his generosity can only go so far. That's Dylan Scott on Your Country, K96. And we're going to be out and about tomorrow for Friendship's Chicken Tender Takedown at the Fremont Speedway. We'll be out there. It's your chance to win the $1,000 in gift cards and the chance to earn the Tender Takedown Championship belt. I mean, you'll be kind of a big deal. We're going to be out there tomorrow. Hopefully you can join us.
1: It's Cole Swindell. 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And

0: 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You just heard Girl Dad.
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6: 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Sherrod Brown voted with Biden, 97%. Schumer, 95%. Bernie Sanders, 92%. 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And Sherrod Brown will fall in line. 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
8: From the National Weather Service, mostly cloudy, gradually becoming sunny today, a high of 72. Increasing clouds and 57 tonight. Chance of showers and thunderstorms Saturday, a high of 73.
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5: Spire Motorsports driver Carson Hocevar is right in the middle of the chase for the championship, sitting ninth of the 16 drivers in the field and 88 points behind leader Denny Hamlin after last Sunday's race at the Worldwide Technology Raceway. The Cup Series heads to the high-banked half-mile Bristol Motor Speedway this weekend, where Hocevar believes he can make up some of that lost ground.
11: Felt like we the best shot to win that race last year before caution came out. So, yeah, I mean, I think that's Luke's, my crew chief's favorite race. So,
5: and that

0: crew chief Luke Lambert has won twice at Bristol before in the O'Reilly Auto Parts Series with Elliot Sadler and Noah Gregson. This year's Bristol Night Race is set for just after 7:30 p.m. Eastern Time tomorrow night. I'm Kyle Rickey. This is NASCAR Hot Pass on the Motor Racing Network.
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5: For 50 years, Sherrod Brown voted how he was told. 1975 to today, different presidents, different issues, but Sherrod Brown's vote never changed. Higher taxes, Brown voted for them. Open borders, Brown voted for them. Sex changes, for kids, Sherrod Brown supported that too. When Washington Democrats needed Brown's vote, he gave it. Every time. Sherrod Brown voted with Biden, 97%. Schumer, 95%. Bernie Sanders, 92%. That was the Democrat Party he joined 50 years ago. But times have changed. Now extremists are taking over. They're not asking for your vote. They're coming for your country. And Sherrod Brown will fall in line. He always does. Sherrod Brown, times changed. His vote never does. Paid for by SLF PAC and not authorized by any candidate or candidate's committee. SLFPAC.org. SLF PAC is responsible for the content of this ad.
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9: From the National Weather Service, mostly cloudy, gradually becoming sunny today, a high of 72. Increasing clouds and 57 tonight. Chance of showers and thunderstorms Saturday, a high of 73.
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1: Good afternoon, I'm Josh Bowman. An Elyria man was arrested yesterday after authorities believe that he robbed a bank in Elyria and tried to rob another bank in Lorain. 37-year-old Daniel Brock was taken into custody in Cleveland. Brock is accused of robbing the Key Bank on West River Road North and also accused of attempting to rob the Chase Bank on Fairless Avenue. Brock has been charged with aggravated robbery. Some news out of the city of Sandusky is they've announced that Ken Frost has joined the city as the new director of public works. Frost brings more than two decades of municipal leadership and operations experience to the position, having most recently served as a safety service director for the city of Fremont. He began his role with Sandusky this week. It's that time again, time for Osborne Fall Fest. The annual Fall Festival takes place tomorrow from 11 a.m. to 5 p.m. at Osborne Metro Park in Huron. It includes nature activities, live animals, music, food, and so much more. The concert for Norwalk is set for Sunday at the Norwalk Amphitheater at Vets Memorial Lake Park. According to Norwalk, Ohio News, it will run from 4 to 7 p.m. Sunday and will benefit the Norwalk Area Food Bank. Admission is a donation of non-perishable food items. Music will come from the Divots and the Real McCoys. In sports, high school football tonight here on K96, Week 5 action. Tiffin Columbian at Huron. Kickoff at 7 o'clock. Also, the Cleveland

0: Guardians play tonight. They are tied with the Chicago White Sox for first place in the AL Central, and they host the Athletics tonight, do the Guards, at 7:10. Weather, mostly cloudy, gradually becoming sunny with a high of 72, increasing clouds and a low of 57 tonight. I'm Josh Bowman, K96 Local News. Up next, the latest farm report from Brownfield.
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2: Soybeans and corn are lower, cattle and hogs are mixed. I'm John Perkins with a Brownfield Market Update. 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Stein has yield. Soybeans and corn are down on harvest pressure and fund selling. November beans are 18 and 3 quarters lower at 1301. January is down 19 at 1318. December corn's 3.5 lower at 527. March is down 3 and 3 quarters at 540 and 3 quarters. Live and feeder cattle are waiting for direct trade in the south, along with this afternoon's on feed update. October live's down 20 at 215.45. December's up a dime at 216.35. October feeders are down 5 at 324.32. And hogs are mostly lower with questions about demand and technical weakness. October's down 2 at 78.87. December's 30 lower at 69.30. Brownfield.
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16: 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Sex changes, for kids, Sherrod Brown supported that too. When Washington Democrats needed Brown's vote, he gave it every time.

0: Sherrod Brown voted with Biden, 97%. Schumer, 95%. Bernie Sanders, 92%. That was the Democrat Party he joined 50 years ago. 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Now, extremists are taking over. They're not asking for your vote. They're coming for your country. And Sherrod Brown will fall in line. He always does. Sherrod Brown, times changed. His vote never does. Paid for by SLF PAC and not authorized by any candidate or candidate's committee. SLFPAC.org. SLF PAC is responsible for the content of this ad.
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3: From the National Weather Service, mostly cloudy, gradually becoming sunny today, a high of 72. Increasing clouds and 57 tonight. Chance of showers and thunderstorms Saturday, a high of 73.
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0: get to drinking, but later, if you're at work right now, don't get to drinking at the moment. You know this. That's Zach John King. That's his debut song on Your Country, K96. And every Monday, it's a meaty Monday, we team up with Lewis Farms in Oberlin to throw food at you. 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
10: For 50 years, Sherrod Brown voted how he was told. 1975 to today, different presidents, different issues, but Sherrod Brown's vote never changed. Higher taxes, Brown voted for them. Open borders, Brown voted for them. Sex changes, for kids, Sherrod Brown supported that too. When Washington Democrats needed Brown's vote, he gave it. Every time. Sherrod Brown voted with Biden, 97%. Schumer, 95%. Bernie Sanders, 92%. That was the Democrat Party he joined 50 years ago. But times have changed. Now extremists are taking over. They're not asking for your vote. They're coming for your country. And Sherrod Brown will fall in line. He always does. Sherrod Brown, times changed. His vote never does. Paid for by SLF PAC and not authorized by any candidate or candidate's committee. 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SLF PAC is responsible for the content of this ad.
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12: From the National Weather Service, mostly cloudy, gradually becoming sunny today, high of 72. Increasing clouds and 57 tonight. Chance of showers and thunderstorms Saturday, a high of 73.
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0: Well, of course you did, because we're very, very easy to fall in love with. That's Parmalee on Your Country, K96. 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

The new one from Luke Combs is on the way, and if you are a man and you have those little tiny bathroom scissors in your hand right now, put them down immediately. 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
21: From the National Weather Service, mostly cloudy, gradually becoming sunny today, a high of 72. Increasing clouds and 57 tonight. Chance of showers and thunderstorms Saturday, a high of 73.

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And each and every week, our First Responder of the Week wins a $25 gift card from Friendship. Our First Responder this week was nominated by Logan Abner, and our First Responder works at the Margaretta Township Fire Department and the Vermilion Township Fire Department. It is Michael Abner, and here is what Logan had to say. Mike has been a first responder since graduating high school in 2011. He works full-time at Margaretta Township and runs part-time with Vermilion Township, all while endlessly supporting his one-year-old son and wife. He is truly dedicated to his career and helping those in need. And he also has a very solid name. I like it, Mike. But congratulations to Michael Abner. He is our First Responder of the Week. Now, if you know a first responder, you can head over to WKFM.com. 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We moved it to the front page. 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You nominate a first responder, and they too could receive a $25 gift card from Friendship. 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
4: 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Sherrod Brown voted with Biden, 97%. Schumer, 95%. Bernie Sanders, 92%. 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And Sherrod Brown will fall in line. 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SLF PAC is responsible for the content of this ad.
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7: From the National Weather Service, mostly cloudy, gradually becoming sunny today, a high of 72. Increasing clouds and 57 tonight. Chance of showers and thunderstorms Saturday, a high of 73.
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Thank you for taking K96 with you, whether you were working in the fields or heading to the islands and everything in between for the last 30 years. 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

He has announced that he finally has some new music coming out soon, which makes me very happy. I love this guy. That's Nate Smith on Your Country, K96. And tomorrow, we are going to be out and about. From noon until 2, we'll be helping to celebrate Friendship's Chicken Tender Takedown at the Fremont Speedway. Be chucking chicken tenders into your face for the possibility at $1,000 in gift cards. And also, yeah, the belt, which you're going to want to wear everywhere. And there's all kinds of prizes up for grabs for just showing up, basically. Hopefully you can join us. If you need some details, just check out the Friendship Facebook page to find out more.

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0: He says it's a true story. Yeah, we'd really like to know what happened. That's Graylin James, Water at a Wedding. I'm Penny. This happened on Labor Day, last Monday. No charges have been filed yet. An Amazon delivery driver was stopped, and he was in the back of the Amazon van going through the packages in the back when an arrow came through the windshield. It was a person testing a new hunting bow in their backyard. They overshot their target, and it went through the windshield of the Amazon delivery van. It didn't hit any people. It did hit a couple of packages inside of the Amazon van. No charges have been filed at this point. Really? 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
17: From the National Weather Service, mostly cloudy, gradually becoming sunny today, a high of 72. Increasing clouds and 57 tonight. Chance of showers and thunderstorms Saturday, a high of 73.
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You're way prettier than you think you are. But the thing that you really need to focus on in the lyrics of this song is your heart of gold, because that's the thing

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9: From the National Weather Service, mostly cloudy, gradually becoming sunny today, a high of 72. Increasing clouds and 57 tonight. Chance of showers and thunderstorms Saturday, a high of 73.
7: For 30 years, Erie, Huron, Lorain counties, and the surrounding areas have made K96 their country.

he's not voting that you smoke 20 cigarettes in one sitting. That's not what this song is about. That's Morgan Wallen on Your Country, K96. And we got a party going on tomorrow. We're going to be out broadcasting live tomorrow for Friendship's Chicken Tender Takedown at the Fremont Speedway. You'll be chucking those tasty tenders into your face for your shot at winning the $1,000 in gift cards. And also, you'll receive the championship belt. That's really why you're going to take part, right? And there's all kinds of prizes and more up for grabs for people who just want to be there watching. If you want to find out more, just look for the Friendship Facebook page to find out details.

Hey y'all, this is Brantley Gilbert, and this is my new song, Good Damn. Good Damn is a song I wrote with my good friends Brock Berry Hill, Taylor Phillips, and a fella you might know by the name of Hardy. And it's a song about shooting your shot. Long story short, hope y'all dig it.

0: What's up, y'all? It's Brantley Gilbert, and you just heard my new song, Good Damn. Thanks for listening.
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Your country, K96, that was John Morgan, and that's how we get started on the afternoon drive on a Friday. That's right, this was a five-day work week. I'm not a fan. Mike with you up until 6:30 tonight. Not a fan. I prefer them four-day work weeks, but we made it to Friday. Taking you up until 6:30, because tonight, it's already week number five of the high school football season. Once football starts, the year just starts flying, I feel like. So tonight, our game, the Huron Tigers hosting the Tiffin Columbian Tornadoes. Again, pregame at 6:30, kickoff at 7 o'clock. Now, normally, on a football Friday, we would have the coach, Randy Horde, come in and talk about the game because he'd be on the call. But we had to shift personnel around today, and Randy is actually on the call in the 92-9 game tonight, which is the Edison Chargers and the Norwalk Truckers. On 95.3 WLKR, it is Western Reserve in St. Paul. So we have shifted around, so we won't have Randy on coming up here at 3:20 to preview the game. So that's a bit of a bummer. But to make up for it, coming up at 4:20, we're going to make sure you have a great Forkin' Friday, because someone's going to get a chance to win a $25 barbecue pond from our friends at Snooty's Barbecue. Plus, we'll have a dad joke of the day brought to you by A1 Services. We've got random facts coming up brought to you by Erie Community Federal Credit Union. We'll have a drive at 5 brought to you by Great Lakes Electric. We've got your local sports shout out brought to you by Wendy's. We'll sneak some country music news in there. We'll tell you what's new in theaters this weekend. And then it's high school football time. It's going to be a fun little Friday. Just the two of us, or three of us, or 100 of us, however many are listening right now, as we continue on with Megan Maroney on your country, K96.

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1: Your country K96, that was Dan and Shay. You know, here on the Afternoon Drive, we celebrate all the holidays, from the big ones like Halloween down to the smallest holidays. Well, today's a pretty big one. Today is National Cheeseburger Day. And this is one that I feel like we all should be celebrating. Because here in America, we love ourselves some cheeseburgers. Now, make sure you check all your apps, check the interwebs, and look for those deals, because there's a lot of restaurants out there that are offering good deals on cheeseburgers today in honor of National Cheeseburger Day. I know our friends at Wendy's, you can get $1.99. Dave's Single, I saw McDonald's, you can get a free McDouble or double cheeseburger, I'm not sure which one, with a qualifying purchase, which is just a drink. So you could get a double cheeseburger and a drink for like $1.79. That's a pretty good deal. And there's deals all over the place. So take a look around, poke around, find the best deal. Go celebrate National Cheeseburger Day. This is a big one. It ranks right up there with, like, on the list of holidays. We have Thanksgiving's up there, Halloween's up there, Christmas is up there. Then you've got like National Pizza Day, National Macaroni and Cheese Day. You've got Arbor Day. Arbor Day's huge. You've got National Cheeseburger Day and National Taco Day, National Margarita Day. There's a lot of big holidays, but this one ranks right up there. So I hope you get a chance to celebrate today and have a happy National Cheeseburger Day from your friends here at K96.
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9: From the National Weather Service, increasing cloudiness tonight, lows around 57. For Saturday, we do have a chance of showers and thunderstorms to go with highs nearing 73. Saturday evening, lows nearing 62.
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That's Cole Wetzel and Ella Langley on Your Country K96. It's now time for your dad joke of the day. What did Mr. and Mrs. Cheeseburger name their daughter? Well, Patty, of course. 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We'll have another dad joke of the day coming up Monday at right around 3:30, brought to you by A1 Services. But right now, it's Gary Allen on Your Country K96.

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1: It's time for your random facts of the day.
2: Oh my god, we are so random.
3: My arm stop!
4: All right, here we go. Random facts coming at you on a Friday, brought to you by Erie Community Federal Credit Union. Random fact number one. The cheeseburger might have been invented by mistake in Pasadena, California in 1924. The story goes that a 16-year-old fry cook named Lionel Sternberger was working at his dad's hamburger stand just outside of Los Angeles when he burned one side of the burger, so he covered up, put cheese on it to hide the burn. I like that his last name was Sternberger. Random fact number two. We prefer American cheese over cheddar, but it's close. According to a recent survey of 2,000 Americans, 66% like American cheese on their burger, 65% like cheddar, Swiss is a distant third at 43%, Pepper Jack is next at 40%, followed by provolone at 31%. American cheese is just, it's got that perfect meltiness, I feel like. Random fact number three. We have strong opinions on where the cheese should go on the burger. The vast majority of people think that the cheese slices belong on top of the burger patty. So people lost their minds in 2017 when Google introduced a cheeseburger emoji that featured cheese below the patty. The backlash was so bad, Google changed it a month later. Random fact number four. A restaurant in Michigan once made

0: made a 1,800-pound cheeseburger that cost $10,000. It used 2,000 pounds of raw meat, 300 pounds of cheese, tomatoes, onions, pickles, and lettuce, and a bun that weighed 250 pounds. It took 16 hours to cook, and when it was all put together, it was almost 3 feet tall and 6 foot wide. I would take that challenge. I wouldn't be able to finish it, but I would give it my all. Random fact number 5. Jimmy Buffett's 1978 song Cheeseburger in Paradise was inspired by an actual meal. He'd been forced to eat canned food and peanut butter while stuck on a boat in the Caribbean, and when he eventually made it to land, he headed to a restaurant and ordered a cheeseburger. I've got another fact for you. 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
6: From the National Weather Service, increasing cloudiness tonight, lows around 57. For Saturday, we do have a chance of showers and thunderstorms to go with highs nearing 73. Saturday evening, lows nearing 62.
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Your country K96, that of course was Morgan Wallen. So now the new trend in movie theater going is these elaborate popcorn buckets that go with the different movies. For example, back when the He-Man movie came out, they had a popcorn bucket that was shaped like Castle Grayskull. They had a Spider-Man popcorn bucket. They had Wicked popcorn. Popcorn buckets for every movie. This one, though, I don't know about this. So, October 16th, the movie Street Fighter comes out. And there is a character in Street Fighter. His name is Guile. And he has, I guess you would call it a very high blonde flat top haircut. Well, the popcorn bucket for Street Fighter is actually Guile's hair. It is a blonde popcorn bucket that kind of looks like a high flat top haircut that you can actually wear on your head. Now, I don't know if that'll be good or bad for the person sitting behind you. I mean, it could be good if they're tall enough that they can see over you and the Guile popcorn bucket. Then there's popcorn right in front of them that they can eat off of your head. Yeah, these promotional popcorn buckets, they're pretty cool. Some of them are, anyhow. And this one's I think is a fun idea. Unfortunately, though, the bucket is only going to be available at AMC theaters. I'll have to look and see if there's a AMC theater around here or not. Not that I'm going to pay $30 for a popcorn bucket, but I do want to see someone in the movie theater walking around with this popcorn bucket on their head filled with popcorn. Because I feel like that part of it's going to end up being a disaster. I should have got the He-Man one. I'm kicking myself now. It was Castle Grayskull, and you held the popcorn, and it had a little thing to hold your candy, and there was like a cup holder in there too. It was like a 3-in-1. I should have got the Castle Grayskull. And again, the movie Street Fighter comes out October 16th. In case you're wondering, WWE wrestler and Josh Bowman's personal hero, Cody Rhodes, plays Guile in the movie. So let me know. Are you guys going to see the movie? Are you going to get the popcorn bucket if there's an AMC theater near you? Normally, the theaters don't have very many of these because they don't make a whole lot of them, so they sell out pretty quick. So if you want one, I would get there opening night. Or maybe you can order them on the website. You can go to the AMC website and maybe order them. As we continue on with Faith Hill on Your Country, K96.

Your country K96, that was Luke Combs. If you guys have ever listened to the Afternoon Drive, you know that I'm a big fan of Survivor. I'm a big fan of really all the reality competition shows. And last night, the Traitors New Blood started on NBC. Now, the Traitors had been on Peacock for, I think, 4 seasons in the United States. Plus, they have Traitors UK, Traitors Canada. It was all on Peacock. It's on NBC now. But the previous seasons had all been made up of celebrities, and I guess you would say some pseudo-celebrities, too. So it was people from, like, Real Housewives. He had a few, like, lower-level actors. He had people who had competed on other reality game shows. Well, but this time, it is all just regular people. So they found an entire cast of regular, average, everyday people. So no celebrities. But one thing that I really enjoy about the average, everyday person, whether it's Traitors or Survivor or The Amazing Race, whatever the case may be, they always think that their job will, what they do for a living will help them excel in whatever the game is. Heard it a bunch last night when all the Traitors contestants were introducing themselves. And the one that got me, the one that made me laugh, there's a lady. She is a dog groomer, which, nothing against dog groomers. It is a great profession. She probably makes quite a bit of money because people spend a lot of money on their dogs. But she said, because she's a dog groomer and she deals with

animals, dogs, that can't talk to her, that she has learned how to read body language and facial expressions, and that is going to help her in this game as the traders. And I don't know. We all want to be optimistic. The winner of the traders has a chance to win up to $250,000. So we all want to be optimistic, right? And if you're in this game, you're trying to psych yourself up and tell yourself you have a chance to win. But you can't tell me that the body language that a golden retriever has when you are shaving its paws for the winner so it doesn't get the ice clumps in there is going to help you read the room and figure out who a traitor is. More power to her, though. Maybe she'll go on to win. And maybe I'm wrong. Maybe body language and facial expression experts are actually the people out there who are the dog groomers. Maybe that's the thing. It made me laugh. You know what else made me laugh? Speaking of reality TV, The Voice starts, a new season of The Voice starts Monday. And Riley Green is a judge. Is a judge this season. Have you guys seen the promos for this? I think it is safe to say that every female contestant wants to be on Riley Green's team. And the other judges, at least from the promos that we saw, are trying to fight the charm and the good looks of Riley Green. So I'm going to go ahead and I'm going to predict right now, because it seems like Riley Green has his pick of the litter, that Riley Green is going to have the winner of this season of The Voice. That is going to be my guess. The other judges are Kelly Clarkson, who's awesome, Queen Latifah, awesome, and Adam Levine. So we'll see how it goes. But just based on those promos, it feels like Riley Green's going to be a shoe-in to win, because all the talented young ladies want to be on his team. I guess I can't blame him. I'd be lying if I said he wasn't a good-looking guy. But he also blew it with both Megan Maroney and Ella Langley. Oh, boy, that's a tough one to have on the resume. As we continue on with Rascal Flatts on your country, K96. I don't want-

0: Your Country K96, that was Megan Maroney. I don't like the taste of any medicine, Megan, but I do love some Snooty's barbecue, and right now it's time to grab a fork and get ready to dive into the barbecue, because we've got a $25 Snooty's barbecue coupon to give away. 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Where else are they? 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They're also on TikTok. 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
4: 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Higher taxes, Brown voted for them. Open borders, Brown voted for them. Sex changes, for kids, Sherrod Brown supported that too. When Washington Democrats needed Brown's vote,

0: He gave it every time. Sherrod Brown voted with Biden 97%. Schumer 95%. Bernie Sanders 92%. That was the Democrat Party he joined 50 years ago. But times have changed. Now extremists are taking over. They're not asking for your vote. They're coming for your country. And Sherrod Brown will fall in line. He always does. Sherrod Brown, times changed. His vote never does. Paid for by SLF PAC and not authorized by any candidate or candidate's committee. SLFPAC.org. SLF PAC is responsible for the content of this ad.
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3: From the National Weather Service, increasing cloudiness tonight, lows around 57. For Saturday, we do have a chance of showers and thunderstorms to go with highs nearing 73. Saturday evening, lows nearing 62.
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Little girl used to swing right there. I still see her pink bow and her brown hair. She's in the big city now, but she still calls home.

Your Country K96, that was Cody Johnson. Time for some country music news for you. First off, we're going to talk about a list that The Boot put together of famous country covers that they think are actually better than the originals. You have Chris Stapleton's Tennessee Whiskey. That was originally done by George Jones and then David Allen Coe. They also have Darius Rucker's Wagon Wheel. That was originally done by Old Crow Medicine Show, which is a top-tier name. Kenny Rogers with The Gambler. That was originally done by Johnny Cash and then Bobby Bear. Also on the list, you have Mamas Don't Let Your Babies Grow Up to Be Cowboys, Waylon Jennings and Willie Nelson. That was originally done by a guy named Ed Bruce. Also, Fancy on here by Reba McEntire. That was originally done by Bobby Gentry. I knew this was going to be on here. It hurts my soul, but people like it. Johnny Cash with Hurt. That was originally done by Nine Inch Nails. And how about Life is a Highway by Rascal Flatts? Originally done by Tom Cochran. I disagree with a couple of those, but what do you guys think? Also, some people are saying that Morgan Wallen was snubbed when the CMA announced this year's nominations. He was only nominated twice, and both are in the Musical Event of the Year category for his collaborations with other artists, which means he wasn't nominated for Entertainer of the Year or Male Vocalist of the Year. And since he's the biggest touring artist in all of country music, it doesn't make sense that he's largely been sidelined for country's biggest night. One person even suggested that the declining TV ratings at the CMA Awards is because Morgan Wallen is never there. And finally, Ella Langley, everything has been turning up Ella, as we know. And during a recent show in Newark, New Jersey, she told fans that she was left speechless by all her CMA nominations. Ella just tied the record for the most nominations in a single year by a female artist. She has nominations for Entertainer of the Year, Female Vocalist of the Year, Album of the Year, and in several song and video categories as well. So congratulations to Ella on her big year. Hopefully just as big things coming for her next year. As we continue on with Keith Urban on Your Country K96.

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0: Your Country K96, that was Lainey Wilson, and the National Toy Hall of Fame has revealed the 12 finalists for its 2026 class, and illegal fireworks once again robbed. I think that was always a good toy when I was growing up. Anyhow, the 12 finalists this year, you have Bingo. I can't believe Bingo isn't in the Hall of Fame already. Bop It, the Care Bears, Mahjong, Monster High Dolls, the board game Mousetrap, which was amazing, Pokemon Trading Cards, Polly Pocket, the Slide. They're talking about the Playground Slide, you know, including those metal things that burn your skin off, and the board game Sorry, as well as Tickle Me Elmo and Yahtzee. Now, the winners will be voted on by toy industry experts, plus public voting. So if you want to vote on this, you can go to museumofplay.org throughout the next week. And three of the 12 toys will end up getting inducted. That will be announced in November. Tickle Me Elmo was also nominated last year, but didn't make the cut. Last year, the three toys were Battleship, Slime, and Trivial Pursuit. I'm a little surprised that Bingo and Yahtzee aren't already in there, because those games have been around for a long time. And I do have fond memories of playing Mousetrap. That was a fun game. For all the young kids out there, try and find the board game Mousetrap. You'll have a blast with it. As we take a break on Your Country, K96.
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6: Direct cattle trade was slow to develop Friday. Butcher hogs were steady. I'm John Perkins with a Brownfield Market Update. You better build bigger bins. It's just a suggestion, but regardless, be ready to maximize your per acre profits with MX Series corn by Stein. Stein has yield. Soybeans and corn were down on fund selling and some harvest pressure. November beans were 16 and a quarter lower at 1303 and a half. January was down 17 at 1320. December corn was 3 lower at 527 and a half. March was down 3 at 541 and a half. Live cattle were mixed and feeders were lower. Watching those direct

0: markets and waiting for the on-feed numbers, which were out after the close. October live was up 27 at 215.92. December was 37 higher at 216.62. October feeders were 87 lower at 323.50. And on technical weakness, December hogs were down 80 cents at 78.10. And December lean was $1.05 lower at 68.55. John Perkins, Brownfield.
1: For 50 years, Sherrod Brown voted how he was told. 1975 to today, different presidents, different issues, but Sherrod Brown's vote never changed. Higher taxes, Brown voted for them. Open borders, Brown voted for them. Sex changes, for kids, Sherrod Brown supported that too. When Washington Democrats needed Brown's vote, he gave it. Every time. Sherrod Brown voted with Biden, 97%. Schumer, 95%. Bernie Sanders, 92%. That was the Democrat Party he joined 50 years ago. But times have changed. Now extremists are taking over. They're not asking for your vote. They're coming for your country. And Sherrod Brown will fall in line. He always does. Sherrod Brown, times changed. His vote never does. Paid for by SLF PAC and not authorized by any candidate or candidate's committee. SLFPAC.org. SLF PAC is responsible for the content of this ad.
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6: From the National Weather Service, increasing cloudiness tonight, lows around 57. For Saturday, we do have a chance of showers and thunderstorms to go with highs nearing 73. Saturday evening, lows nearing 62.
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0: That's Corey Ken and Co. Wetzel on Your Country, K96. Coming up during the 5 o'clock hour, at the top of the hour, we've got the news with Chris Morgan. Then it's time for another Great Lakes Electric Drive at 5. Coming up at 5:40, the local sports shout-out brought to you by Wendy's. But right now, it's the latest from Parker McCollum on Your Country, K96.
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2: 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I just kind of run around hunting. We're actually in the middle of another song, and I started playing that melody just kind of out of nowhere, and I stopped both of them, and I said, this melody, I don't know where this just came from, but we got to chase it. Whenever that just kind of fell out of my brain and chased that whole idea and turned out to be a great song on the record.

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0: 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Good afternoon, I'm Chris Morgan. An Elyria man was arrested yesterday after authorities believe he robbed a bank in Elyria and tried to rob another bank in Lorain. 37-year-old Daniel Brock was taken into custody in Cleveland. Brock is accused of robbing the Key Bank on West River Road North and also attempting to rob the Chase Bank on Fairless Avenue. Brock has been charged with aggravated robbery. The City of Sandusky has announced Ken Frost has joined the city as the new Director of Public Works. Frost brings more than 2 decades of municipal leadership and operations experience to the position, having most recently served as the Safety Service Director for the City of Fremont. He began his new role with Sandusky this week. It's that time again for Osborne Fall Fest. The annual Fall Festival takes place on Saturday from 11 a.m. to 5 p.m. at Osborne Metro Park in Huron. It includes nature activities, live animals, music, food, and much more. The Concert for Norwalk is set for Sunday at the Norwalk Amphitheater at Veterans Memorial Lake Park. According to Norwalk, Ohio News, it will run from 4 to 7 p.m. and will benefit the Norwalk Area Food Bank. Admission is a donation of non-perishable food items. Music will come from the Divots and the Real McCoys. In sports, the Cleveland Guardians are back in action tonight at home against the Athletics, starting at 7:10. It's also Week 5 of high school football action on our family of stations. On 95.3 WLKR, St. Paul is on the road against Western Reserve. On 92.9 WLKR Classic, Norwalk is hosting Edison. And right here on K96, it's Huron at home against Tiffin Columbian. Pre-game warm-up for all three games gets started at 6:30. For your weather tonight, expect increasing clouds with a low around 57. For tomorrow, a chance of showers. Thunderstorms also are possible, though, with mostly cloudy skies and a high near 73. I'm Chris Morgan, K96 Local News. 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

0: 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Here's what we've heard so far today. At number 5, it was Luke Bryan, Country and She Knows It. At number 4, Hardy, Eric Church, Morgan Wallen, and Tim McGraw with MacArthur. At number 3, we had Luke Combs, Be By You. And we just heard number 2, Ella Langley, Loving Life Again. After the break, it'll be song number 1.
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3: From the National Weather Service, increasing cloudiness tonight, lows around 57. For Saturday, we do have a chance of showers and thunderstorms to go with highs nearing 73. Saturday evening, lows nearing 62.
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0: It's now time for the local sports shout-out brought to you by Wendy's. From the Junior Hamburger to Dave's Single and the Baconator, the best burgers are fresh, never frozen. Wendy's, fast food done right. So today we're talking high school volleyball. And back on Tuesday on our sister station, 92.9 WLKR Classic, we had a matchup between St. Paul and Monroeville. And you know, when these two get together, it's going to be a good one. And this was a good one. This was a five-set match for the ages. St. Paul ends up winning. And that snapped a losing streak that dates back to 2021 for St. Paul against Monroeville, a nine-match losing streak. Dating back to 2010, it also marked the 11th time in 16-plus seasons that the two teams have played a five-set match. So when these two get together, it's going to be great. Shout out to Mark Hazelwood. He is a great historian on all this. He, of course, writes for the Norwalk Reflector. Now, in the win, we also have to say congratulations to St. Paul senior setter, Annie Friend. She had 48 assists. You need those setters if you're going to be able to win these big matches. And in the process, she went over 1,000 career assists in her career. So congratulations to the Flyers, and congratulations to Annie. She receives today's Wendy's combo meal. The local sports shout-out brought to you by Wendy's, weekdays at 5:40 on your country, K96.
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7: From the National Weather Service, increasing cloudiness tonight, lows around 57. For Saturday, we do have a chance of showers and thunderstorms to go with highs nearing 73. Saturday evening, lows nearing 62.
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Your Country K96, that was Parker McCollum. Now, if you're looking for a fun time tomorrow, and you're looking to watch, hopefully, Josh Bowman consume 10,000 chicken tenders in 10 minutes, you want to get yourself out to the Fremont Speedway, because it is the Friendship Chicken Tender Takedown. You're going to have 8 contestants competing for a chance at $1,000, plus there's going to be gift cards and a championship belt. Hopefully, maybe they don't let Josh compete, but hopefully they give him a chance to see how many he can eat in 10 minutes, because I've got faith in Josh. I think he would do pretty well in this. He's going to be out there broadcasting live, by the way, from noon until 2. Hopefully we see you out there. It is, again, tomorrow at the Fremont Speedway. It is the Friendship Chicken Tender Takedown, and it's right here on Your Country K96, where we continue on with Brad Paisley.

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1: Jake Garcia captured his first career NASCAR Craftsman Truck Series victory Thursday night at Bristol Motor Speedway. The Thor Sport Racing driver led a total of 104 laps on his way to victory lane during his 94th series start. The 21-year-old Georgia native, who is not part of the chase, shared

0: the experience.
1: Just surreal, you know, doing the burnout, doing the interview on front stretch, going to victory lane, all that stuff is just really cool, and really cool to check all that off the bucket list. You know, it feels even better to be able to say you did it after all this time, not having got a win. You know, it wears on you a little bit. We've been really close a handful of times, but just haven't had things go our way, and tonight everything went well for us.
0: I'm Susie Armstrong. 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

Your Country, K96, that was Ella Langley, and K96 has a live broadcast coming up Sunday. We're going to be in Milan for the vintage baseball game. It is an 1860s rules vintage baseball game. It is free and open to the public. It is going to be at the A Field in Milan, right across from the Milan Elementary School. Come see the Squires baseball team. They usually play at Spiegel Grove. Going to be playing in Milan. They're going to be taking on the Edison Sparks. Now, the Sparks are going to be made up of Edison High School baseball alums, so I'm guessing it's going to be a pretty good team. And this is an America 250 Milan-sponsored event. Our very own Josh Bowman's going to be there on-site reporting on the action. He'll be broadcasting from noon until 2. And our broadcast is brought to you by Shores and Islands, Ohio. It's a sure thing. Great Lakes Electric. Friendship.

Maryland's Federal Credit Union, American Driving School, Kohl's Energy, Mickey's, Fireland's Regional Medical Center, and Tropical Smoothie Cafe. So head on out to Milan Sunday, hang out with Josh, and watch that vintage baseball game as we broadcast live on your country, K96. But right

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0: Your Country, K96. That was Hardy, Eric Church, Morgan Wallen, and Tim McGraw. And new in theaters this weekend, you've got the new Resident Evil movie, which is based on the video game series. They've made a lot of them. Some are good, some are bad. This one is getting good reviews. It is rated R. You also have The Wait in theaters, rated R, that stars Ethan Hawke and Russell Crowe. Also, you have rated PG-13, Daniel and the Fiery Furnace, rated PG. You have Shaun the Sheep, The Beast of Mossy Bottom, and in limited release, you have movies like Sundancers starring Bella Ramsey. You also have The Fugitive starring Johnny Knoxville, and The Musical starring Will Brill. That's a fun name to say, Will Brill. But that's going to wrap up the afternoon drive here on a Friday. We've got high school football coming up next. It is the Huron Tigers hosting the Tiffin Columbian Tornadoes. On the call for that one, we had to shuffle the crews around a little bit this week. It is Mark Lane and Brock Manlett. Now, I know when Brock's been broadcasting on 95.3 WLKR, he's probably been able to hear Mark Lane yelling from another stadium many, many miles away. But now he gets to experience it live, in person, and up close. But again, that's coming up with pregame at 6:30, kickoff at 7 o'clock. I'll be with you coming up Monday, starting at 3 o'clock. We'll have a dad joke of the day brought to you by A1 Services. We'll have random facts brought to you by Erie Community Federal Credit Union. 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Plus a Mickey's Monday and your chance to win a $25 Mickey's gift card. And a Meaty Monday with another great prize from our friends at Lewis Farms in Oberlin. So that's it for me. High school football up next. You guys have a terrific weekend. I'll try and do the same. And we'll meet back here Monday at 3.
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1: From the National Weather Service, increasing cloudiness tonight, lows around 57. For Saturday, we do have a chance of showers and thunderstorms to go with highs nearing 73. Saturday evening, lows nearing 62.
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2: Welcome to week 5 of high school football on K96. I'm Randy Horde. We're here with Coach Ryan Otney, the head coach of the Tiffin Columbian Tornadoes. Coach, thanks for spending some time with us today to talk a little high school football.
3: Thanks for having me on. I appreciate it.
2: Please introduce yourself to our listeners. Tell us about your coaching and playing history, your time here at Columbian, maybe a little about your family and so on.
3: Yeah, so, you know, football's been a big part of my life growing up. My brother was a coach when I was growing up. He coached me through flag football and in the younger years. And then obviously I got into high school. I went to Fremont Ross High School, was blessed to have him be my offensive line coach while my head coach was Derek Kidwell and obviously Dick Kidwell. And, you know, the legacy that those men have and the success. So I was very blessed to have those guys and learned a lot from them in my time as a younger individual. And then I was offered an opportunity to go to Urbana University on a scholarship, and I was able to go there and play. And then I kind of finished up my college career at Heidelberg, where I started coaching my last year, going through student teaching back at Fremont with Derek. And then just kind of got into it, you know, started teaching, started coaching more. And then I came here in 2017. This was Coach Lutz's second year before, you know, obviously he's moved on North Royalton. And I started off as a receivers coach halfway through the season. He asked me to move into the quarterback coach role and start calling the offense. And from there, I called the offense all the way up until this year. And, you know, when he left, it gave me an opportunity to step forward. And the players were really hoping that I would go after and really wanted me to. So, you know, I threw my name in the hat and everything worked out for me.
2: Sounds terrific. Introduce us to your coaching staff.
3: Yeah, so a lot of these guys have been with us. This is kind of the group that we've built for the last several years. Offensively, Dan Cole's our O-line coach, run game coordinator. Donovan Walker, our TC alum, he's our receivers coach with Josh Edler, another TC alum. Pat Boggs, he's a middle school teacher here for math. He's been with us since 2016. He was here. You know, he played at TU University. That's where we kind of met him and brought him into the system. And then, you know, we've got two younger guys, Matt Sharp and Lane Irving, both are TC alums. They actually played for us when we started to turn the process around. Defensively, Sean Conley is our defense coordinator. He's been the DC since 2016. Doug Hartenstein, again, a TC alum. Doug Hartenstein's probably held every possible role in this district, whether it's principal, teacher, superintendent, assistant super, et cetera. He's done it all, so it's great to have Doug with us. We got Javel Eaton in the back end, coaching the defensive backs with him. Mike Work, a TC alumni, coaching linebackers. And a younger guy, Tyler Turk, he's a teacher up at the high school, actually played at Seneca East, and just finished at Heidelberg a couple years ago. So, yeah, a really, really diverse group of men. It's a lot of TC guys who've been here and know the history of it. And some, you know, a good mesh of younger individuals to kind of balance each other out.
2: You're listening to the In the Huddle pregame show on K96 with Tiffin Columbian head coach Ryan Otney. Coach, who are some of the skill players that we'll be mentioning quite a bit tonight?
3: You know, obviously you're going to see Logan Gooding. He's our quarterback number one. You know, he's a two-year starter now. He's had some great moments this year. We've had some struggles, but that's what happens when you play a difficult schedule that we are playing. We challenge ourselves with the preseason schedule before we get into, you know, the league conference here. So this is obviously a crossover game for us before we get ready to go. Mason Seitz is running back number two, running the ball extremely well this year. I was on a mission from last year. He was banged up, got injured really early in the year, and came back late, but wasn't really 100%. So he's had a really good season so far. And our skill receivers are, there's quite a few of them. You know, Blake Miller, Desarius Russell, Dalen Brandonberry, Zach Kirsten, Braden Egbert, Liam Randall, Kyron Harris, just to name several of those guys. You know, a lot of different guys are going to see rotating in.

0: been playing some big time roles for us on the offensive side of the ball. And obviously a lot of them play defense as well. So
1: tell us about the guys who do the heavy work in the trenches for the Colombian Tornadoes.
0: Yeah, I love these guys. They're hard workers, determined, you know, holding it down in the middle for us is our senior, Landon Geller, 2-year starter now at center. On our guards, we've got Mason Ritchie and we've got Mason Garneau. Both of them are juniors, so they'll be back next year. Garneau is a really, really, really talented young man. He's a multi-sport athlete. He wrestles. He was actually in Fargo this summer and had a really good run there in Fargo and won some matches. So really love having him. And then our tackles, you know, we've got Lane Jalinas, one of our captains, 3-year player for us, and then Connor Donaldson. He's holding down the right side, and he's a junior, and he's done a really, really nice job for us this year. And then, like I said, you flip it to the other side for defense. All of them, you know, play defense, along with a guy by the name of Kevin Welter and Bishop Taylor. So a lot of really good, diverse guys who are really putting some work in.
1: Coach, what have been the main points of focus this week as you prepare for Huron?
0: You know, this week the big focus is finishing. You know, last two games we've been in there in the third, fourth quarter, had opportunities, didn't take advantage of them, and it's all about been finishing, and that's really where we're at. The fight with those guys is great. They play to the last whistle. I love what we do and how we approach it. But it's about finishing. When you've got the opportunity to finish the game, it's about finishing those drives, finishing the tackles, finishing the plays, and making sure that we put ourselves in the position when the clock hits zero that we have the W at the end. And unfortunately, the last couple of weeks, we've had to take the loss, you know, but the fight's there, and I'm very proud of those guys. But they've got it. They've got the message, and this week at practice, it's all about trying to finish.
1: As you head into tonight's game against Huron Tigers, what will be your last words of wisdom before the Tornadoes take the field?
0: Make sure we understand what we're doing. Obviously, stay disciplined in your responsibilities and what you're doing. Make sure we worry about us, not anything other than that, and make sure we're focused and disciplined as we go on that field. You know, there's going to be a lot of moments that are going to be some big, high momentum moments in the game, and we've got to be able to handle those, flush some bad situations, and at the end, finish the game.
1: Coach Odney, thanks for taking some time to be with us this week in the huddle.
0: Thank you. I appreciate you guys.
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1: Welcome back to our In the Huddle pregame show on K96. I'm Randy Ward. Tonight's game has the Tiffin Colombian Tornadoes coming to Mucci Field at Huron Memorial Stadium to take on the Tigers. We're here with Tigers head coach Sam Hohler. Coach, thanks for taking some time from your busy schedule to talk Tigers football with us.
7: Thanks, Randy.
1: Coach Hohler, please take a couple minutes to tell our listeners about your coaching time here at Huron, maybe a little about your family, things like that.
7: My coaching time at Huron, well, I've been here since 2000, and I played for the two previous head coaches in the 80s, so I've had plenty of experience here as a Huron Tiger. For 16 years, I was an assistant coach for Tony Legando, and then the last 11 years, I've been the head coach. I've been fortunate to be the head coach for all three of my sons, Jared, Dylan, and Landon. My wife's a Huron grad. Our kids are all proud Huron grads as well. So currently have two sons playing college football, one at Toledo and one at Walsh. So let's just say our weekends are pretty busy.
1: Please introduce our listeners to your coaching staff.
7: On our staff, we have John Zedell, Andy Fortune. Those guys have been, you know, John Zedell's coached here since the early 90s, and Coach Fortune's been here as long as I have. We also have Stephen West, Brian West, Steve West, Joe Majoy, Dan Solomon, Tim Roth, Brock Broughton, and Len Broughton, and Zach Weyer. So most of us played here for one of the two Tonys, or played for me. Or we've coached here for a long, long time, so we're very proud of our program.
1: Coach, we've been doing this for quite a few seasons now together. It's always a pleasure.

0: Pleasure to come over here to Huron and talk a little high school football. And one of the things I enjoy is watching your kids go through practice. And it seems like practices are designed so that the kids are always on the move. Something's always happening. There's coaching on the fly. There's all the things that you like to see in a coaching program. Is this part of your coaching philosophy? Is it part of the tradition of Huron football? Is it something you have to instill in the kids, or is it just kind of naturally there?
1: It's a little bit of all of those things, in that it is a part of our tradition. We've done it this way for a long, long time. We also, we just kind of keep the kids moving. We don't really want them standing around a whole lot. We do film everything now with technology, so if there's something that comes up that we need to address, we can show them on the video at the end of practice and get caught up that way. But we've always kind of believed in keeping them moving and keeping them active, and we don't do a whole lot of standing around.
0: Coach Holler, tell us about some of the players we'll likely mention quite often tonight.
1: For us, when we have the ball on offense, our quarterback is Robert Fisher. Robert's a senior, wears number 11, done a good job for us this year. Number 24 is Chris Viviano. He's our running back. Number 12 is Austin Sass. And number one are Grant Perriott. And then on the O-line, we've got number 50, Mark Polinski, number 52, Max Jacobs, number 51, Max Muse, and number 56 is Anthony Mazza. So those guys are seniors. Some of them are captains for us and have done a real nice job all year. Defensively, it's a lot of the same guys. A good number of our players play both ways, so there might be a few other guys over there on the defensive side. Number 77, Gunnar Kluding, or number 21, Brock West, or number 4, Roman Hadala, number 33, Nathan Porterfield. So again, we have 15 seniors, so a lot of them play, a handful of juniors, and then just a couple of sophomores for us. So numbers-wise, we've been in good shape. We do got a few little injuries here and there, but overall, we're doing all right.
0: Good. We're already in week 5. That's kind of hard to believe. What have you seen from your team so far that you've really liked?
1: They have a never-say-die attitude. They work hard, whether it's in the weight room or at practice. Each and every day, we come out for practice and things like that. They have a good attitude. A lot of nice kids. I know in football that sometimes that doesn't always equate to wins, but any one of them are great kids. We don't have very many discipline problems, a lot of good students and things like that. So, it's a fun group to be around each and every day.
0: You're in the huddle with Coach Sam Holler of the Huron Tigers. Coach, we had an opportunity to meet some of your players before the season started on our K96 fall preview show. They impressed us all with how polite they were, about their attitudes, their maturity, and so on. This is kind of typical of the players you get here at Huron, isn't it?
1: It is. There's a lot of families here, from generation to generation, probably like at a lot of schools. There's a lot of younger brothers or cousins or just family members of people we either played with or, grew up with at some point in time. So there's a lot of familiarity, I think, within the community. The community and the school really support our program. So, the kids earn it, though. They go out. We do a lot with community service and just help out around the school and around town and things like that. But it makes it easy when the kids come from nice families and you're able to work with them.
0: You've got a tough one this week and having Tiffin Columbian coming in here. What can you tell us about the Tornadoes?
1: They play a tough schedule. They've got some really nice weapons on the offensive side of the ball. Their quarterback is much improved from last year. He's got some targets to get the ball to. Their running back runs very hard, and they obviously have a good line up front. Defensively, they're just solid. They fly to the football. They create turnovers. So we definitely have our hands full.
0: Coach Holler, thanks for taking some time to talk to us. Good luck and stay healthy.
1: Thank you.
0: Now, stay tuned after this short break as we go out to the stadium for week 5 of high school football on 30 years of your country, K96.
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6: Well, good evening and welcome to week number 5 of the high school football season. Hard to believe we're at the halfway point of the regular season. Tonight we're coming to you live from Moochie Field at Huron Memorial Stadium, the Huron Tigers and the Tiffin Columbian Tornadoes. And a quick change in tonight. Partner Randy is not here tonight. That's the bad news. The good news is he is okay. He's actually calling play-by-play, filling in for somebody else. But I have Brock Manlett with me tonight, so you get to enjoy the normal color guy from WLKR.
7: Yes, nice to be here. Like I said before, first time I've been here on up in the booth, so nice to be here.
6: Yes, and it's good to have you up here. You found the oxygen tank, I'm assuming, that you need to climb up here.
7: Yeah.
6: But in any case, what we're going to do is we're going to talk about the Huron Tigers and the Tiffin Columbian Tornadoes. But right now, we're going to take a timeout. And when we come back, more high school football on your country, K96.
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4: Well, taking a look as we are back here at Mucci Field here in Memorial Stadium, some other games going on tonight of importance. Over at Western Reserve, it is the Rough Riders hosting the St. Paul Flyers. That's in Firelands Conference action. That's where you originally were supposed to be, partner.
5: Yeah, absolutely. That should be a good one. That's a good rivalry there in the Firelands Conference.
4: It always is. They're generally, you have the upper four and the lower four, and these are two of the teams that predominantly are in the upper four.
5: No doubt.
4: And then, of course, they are on sister station 95.3 WLKR. Then you have Edison at Norwalk. That used to be the Mellon Bowl back years ago. That's on 92.9 WLKR Classic. And that is my partner Randy is over there with Steve Silcox to call that game tonight. And, of course, some of the big games in the area. Perkins at Bellevue, that is a big one for Bellevue, only one loss, and Perkins undefeated.
5: Yeah, big one, both teams playing well right now, and then all you got the underlying story with Coach Santoro being Bellevue alum and all that, so that'll be a fun one tonight.
4: Also, you have Port Clinton at Clyde, Vermilion at Sandusky, Margaretta at St. Thomas Aquinas, and I get a kick out of that because Norwalk defeated St. Thomas Aquinas for the state championship in football in 1974.
5: Yeah, it goes back a long way there. Every time I hear of St. Thomas Aquinas, I think of the Florida school, not the...
4: Yes, yes, yes. Also, you have Willard at Seneca East, South Central at Crestview in the Firelands Conference, Monroeville at New London, and in eight-man football, Plymouth is at Sebring McKinley this weekend, and Sandusky St. Mary's is at Windham. And we talked a little bit about our touchdowns that make a difference. Well, we are up to 29 touchdowns here going into week number five, and that's $290 that goes to the Erie County Humane Society at the end of the season. And that's something, Brock, that you probably heard us talking about,
5: yep.
4: But we only have that on K96.
5: Yeah, something special for K96. Really nice to raise that money and give back to a good cause.
4: Yeah, you know, one of the other stations, they get, like, free pizza post pizza and T-shirts and stuff like that. All we have is the Trencher T-shirt. In any case, yes, Huron Tigers coming into tonight's contest winless at 0-4. And the Tiffin Columbian Tornadoes, they come in at 2-2. Howsomever, they're really 1-3, but their first loss of the season to Fremont Ross, they had an ineligible player, so they had to forfeit that, and consequently, Tiffin got the win.
5: Yeah, and it's kind of, you know, you look at it, first time seeing both teams this year, but it's two teams kind of in a similar situation. They're both searching for some consistency, playing football, and get back on the winning track. Huron, obviously, has had a brutal non-conference schedule here to open up as well.
4: And you look at these two teams, Brock, and they're both always traditionally, they're at the top in the Lake Division with Tiffin Columbian, and Huron is always fighting for the championship in the Bay Division. So this is an unusual occurrence, although it's it's the halfway point of the season, but they're just getting started on their division schedule.
5: Yeah, it's different with how the conferences have been shifted and stuff like that.

0: obviously you're used to being in conference play by this point, but you know, sometimes you play that tough non-conference schedule to get you ready for the conference, and hopefully that's the case for these two.
1: Yes, so basically we're looking at these two teams tonight, and with that, I guess we could bring up our keys to tonight's contest between the Huron Tigers and the Tiffin Columbian Tornadoes.
0: Yeah, I think, you know, keys, obviously, for both teams, I think they want to limit the turnovers. It's kind of been a problem for both teams here early on in the season. And then, obviously, I think both teams want to win the trenches there. You talked about the trencher shirt. Both teams want to win that line of scrimmage, whether it's offense or defense. I think whoever wins the game tonight is going to dominate in the trenches for sure.
1: Being an old trencher myself, you're not going to hear an argument from me. Got to control that line of scrimmage. And our keys to the game are brought to you by Filands Federal Credit Union, the local alternative to big banks. We are a not-for-profit credit union serving you in Erie, Huron, and Crawford counties. Well, that is our keys to the game. What we're going to do is we're going to take one more time out, and when we come back, we get ready to kick off week number 5 of high school football at Moochie Field with the Huron Tigers and the Tiffin Columbian Tornadoes on your 30th year of country here on K96.
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1: Welcome back as we are here at Moochie Field as the band is just clearing up and we're getting ready to start tonight's contest. Beautiful evening tonight. There's a few clouds in the sky, but the important thing is there's a nice breeze. I was a little hot until we got these windows opened up.
0: Well, it's been, you know, really can't complain. Week 5, it's been pretty good weather all 5 weeks. I think last week was probably the worst just because it was a little hot and humid last week. But this is like perfect football weather for Friday night.
1: Yes, it most certainly is. And here we are tonight. And our game time temperature, you want to take a guess at that?
0: I'm going to say 73.
1: Actually, I was kind of surprised myself, but it says here in Huron, it's 69 degrees.
0: Really?
1: Holy yes. Smokes. So, and I guess, you know, it probably is 73 you go inland.
0: Yeah.
1: You know, but here just a little cooler. But the great news is it's going to get even cooler tonight and be able to open the windows up. 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And the Huron Tigers will be kicking off to the Tiffin Columbian Tornadoes to start tonight's contest. So they're getting set.

0: see how they come out here offensively, whether they want to control the ground game or they want to come out airing it out a little bit. But start at the 35 is a good start.
1: Yeah, that's one thing. And in looking at the stats, the Tiffin Columbian Tornadoes, kind of forgot to mention that in the pregame, but they've been scoring, you know, four touchdowns a game, averaging like 29 points a game, while the Huron Tigers are only around seven. First down and 10. Tornadoes in the shotgun, thrown, and it's going to be caught. And that's Blake Miller making the catch from Logan Gooding. He goes out of bounds at about the 42-yard line. Second down and 3.
0: That's one thing they talked about in the pregame. They do have a lot of weapons offensively, so it looks like they're going to kind of spread it out a little bit and test Huron's defense.
1: On second down and 3, Logan Gooding, the quarterback, and he's going to hand off, and it's going to be Mason Seitz taking it forward, and he's going to pick up 5 and a Tiffin Columbian first down.
0: And that's the tough part there, Mark, is they spread you out offensively with receivers, but they also have a good back there that can hit you up the middle. So it's kind of pick your poison.
1: Remind you a little bit of that Buffalo game last night.
0: Yeah.
1: First down and 10, and it's going to be a handoff to Mason Seitz once again. Gooding hands it off to Seitz, and he's going to pick up, looks like, about 3. 1, 2, 3, maybe. Yeah. Well, I can make it 4.
0: Yeah, we'll give them 4 on that one.
1: Second down and 6 for the Tiffin Columbia Tornadoes. If you're just joining us, just underway, Tiffin and the Huron Tigers from Moochie Field. Back to pass, Gooding throwing it for Miller, and Blake Miller makes the catch all the way down to the Huron Tiger 44-yard line.
0: That was great play there. They kind of faked a swing pass to the running back and threw it up for grabs to Blake Miller, and he went up over the top of the defender and made a great catch.
1: They're actually going to mark it on the 25-yard line of the Huron Tigers. First down and 10, Tiffin Columbian. Opening drive of tonight's contest, no score here at Huron. Here's the handoff to Seitz. Seitz cuts forward. After he got hit at the line of scrimmage, he still ends up picking up 2 to bring up a second down and 8.
0: Good start here for Tiffin, getting what they want. They're running the ball, but they're also throwing it as well. So two-dimensional, hard to stop.
1: They're definitely right now putting the pressure on the Huron Tigers' defensive line. Second down and 8 for the Tornadoes. Logan Gooding in the shotgun, the quarterback. And now he's going to throw a quick pitch. Outside, caught, taken inside the 10-yard line. Down to about the 9 is Dalian Branberry.
0: Well, again, just another quick little swing pass there and putting it in the hands of their athletes. And he, you know, turns basically a 1-yard pass into a 14-yard gain. And we got first and goal already here for Tiffin.
1: First and goal for the Tiffin Columbian Tornadoes as they are in the Vargo's red zone. And we got stuff to mention about Vargo. There's Seitz, who takes the handoff, and he's going to squeeze down to about the 2-yard line. It'll be second and goal on the 2. And yes, Vargo's, we want to mention they're going to be closed tomorrow, but they will be open again on Sunday. And also, you got to keep in mind, you've only got about, three or more, just a little over 3 weeks before Vargo's shuts down for the winter. Here is the handoff by Gooding. Seitz cuts over to the side. Touchdown, Tiffin Columbian Tornadoes.
0: Well, what a great opening drive for Tiffin. A nice balance of run and pass, and you know, really no negative plays on that drive, and they get on the board first with 4:48 left in the quarter.
1: Yeah, Brock, that
0: or 9:48, sorry.
1: Brock, that is that's one of those drives that is the coach's dream to script.
0: Yeah, no doubt. Everything you put on the script worked.
1: Now the extra point kick is up, and it is good. With 9:46 to go here in the first quarter, our score, Tiffin Columbian 7, Huron nothing on K96.
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2: Well, talk about a nice update with that. That's our first touchdown to make a difference tonight. But that makes our grand total 30, so we're up to $300 for the Erie County Humane Society at the conclusion of the high school football season.
3: Nice round number here to start the football game.
2: Yes. We like scoring on K96 because that means more money for the Erie County, Humane Society. Here is the Tippin Columbian kickoff now, and that's going to be fielded down at about the 13, out across the 20, out to the 25. On the return, it was Nixon Dyke. And that's going to be a first down for the Huron Tigers.
3: Well, obviously, if you're Huron, not the way you want to start the football game, letting Tiffin go right down the field, but a chance for their offense to get on the field and answer what Tiffin just did and see if they can get something going themselves.
2: First down and 10 for the Huron Tigers now at their own 23-yard line. Back in the shotgun is Robert Fisher, the quarterback for the Huron Tigers. Sends a man in motion, and now he's going to hand off, taking it outside across the 25, out close to the 30-yard line. And it's Chris Viviano with the carry.
3: Yeah, good run by Viviano there. Kind of started up the middle, and it was blocked off, but did a nice little jump cut to the right there and was able to pick up 7 on first down.
2: Second down. And it's always nice when you have a second down and 3.
3: Yeah, no doubt. If you're an offense, you want to stay on schedule. Second and short is definitely where you want to be.
2: Robert Fisher, once again, in the shotgun. He's got receivers split out, 2 to the right and 1 to the left. And he's going to hand off once again. And it's Viviano who's going to be met up but keeps struggling. I think he picked up the first down, and he did. They're going to move the chains.
3: Yeah, picked up the first down. I think the whistle was kind of blown a little bit earlier there. And he still had his legs moving and looked like he was about ready to break out of there.
2: So first down and 10 for the Huron Tigers, 8:50 to go. The sun, it's been kind of hard to see the scoreboard, but now the sun's getting down where you can read the numbers. And if you're just joining us, 7-0. Tiffin Columbian scored on their opening drive, and now this is Huron's first possession of the night. In the shotgun, Fisher. He's going to take it. And he's going to hand off once again to Viviano. And looked like a flag flew in on that.
3: Yeah, flag right in the middle of the line there.
2: Yeah.
3: It looks like Huron's clapping, so that might be on Tiffin Columbian.
2: That's got to make you think, did they get a face mask? Yes. Yeah, because it was late coming in there, and I thought it was a little late for a holding call.
3: No doubt. And well, here you go. 3 or 4 plays. They're already by midfield here, so good response so far for the Huron offense.
2: Definitely. It's got the fans excited tonight. And I've got to think Sam Holler and the coaching staff have to be a little bit happy right now after the way things have been going. First down and 10 for the Huron Tigers. 8:06 to go, first quarter. They trail 7-0. In the shotgun, Robert Fisher. He was trying to get him offside. Now he rolls out and passes, and it's going to be caught and brought down right around the first down mark. That was a heck of a catch by Roman Hadala.
3: Yeah, a heck of a catch and a good throw by Fisher because he was under some duress there when he got rid of it. Took a shot when he let it go, and but pick up another first down, and they're on the move.
2: First down and 10 for the Huron Tigers as they are on the Tornado side of the 50-yard line at the Tornado's 41-yard line. 7:54
4: Right now, 7-0. Tiffin scored on their opening.

0: drive, but this is Huron's opening drive. They're going to see if they can't trade it. Here is Fisher. He ends off the Viviano, breaks one tackle, gets out across the 40, inside the 40, and it looks like he's going to be down at about the 38-yard line of the Columbian Tornadoes.
1: Yeah, only got about 3 yards on that run, but that was a tough run there. He hit pretty much at the line of scrimmage and struggled to get some positive yards there.
0: Yeah, well, if you're a football coach, that's what you like to see when you don't get brought down at first contact.
1: Yeah, you always want a back that falls forward.
0: Yes. So second down for the Huron Tigers, second down and 7. Once again, Robert Fisher in the shotgun. Viviano right next to him, fakes it to Viviano, pitches it outside, and Hadala can't, I should say Nixon Dyke can't hold on to it.
1: Mark, looked like that was a little like RPO type there, faked it to the running back and tried to hit the wide receiver on the outside there, just a little too high for him.
0: It's going to bring up a third down for the Huron Tigers. And you've got to wonder, really, Brock, if they can pick up 4 or 5 yards here. I think it's probably four down territory.
1: Yeah, I agree with you.
0: Once again, Fisher in the shotgun. He's going to give it off to Viviano. Or no, he faked me out. He faked me out that time. Good job. And he does get down to the 36-yard line. That's going to bring up a fourth down and about 5. And it doesn't look like the punting team is coming on, although he is their punter.
1: Okay, so the pooch punt is in play then.
0: Yes, the pooch punt is in play here. It might depend on what he sees coming up the line of scrimmage. Here is Robert Fisher in the shotgun. And he's going to roll out the pass. And he's got a man. And it's caught down at the 15-yard line. Making the catch for the Tigers is Austin Sass.
1: A big, big pickup there for Huron. And that was a contested catch. That was pretty good coverage there. And he snuck it in there.
0: Well, I was kind of waiting to see if he did catch it because he was covered like a blanket.
1: Yeah, no doubt. And they just got him to jump off sides, too.
0: And so it's first down, and they are in the Vargo's red zone. And they're going to get another 5 yards, and it's going to bring up a first down and 5 with the ball at the 10-yard line of the Columbian Tornadoes. Now, they can pick up a first down at the 5-yard line.
1: Yeah, I like what they did there, too. Picked up a big fourth down conversion, then rushed to the line, and,
0: yes,
1: and made Tiffin jump there and got a free 5 yards.
0: First down and 10, or first down and 5, I should say. Robert Fisher in the shotgun. Fisher gives it to Viviano. Viviano's going to be wrapped up right at about the line of scrimmage. So no gain. It's second down and 5. You could kind of tell when Viviano got swallowed up by those white jerseys.
1: Yeah, there's a lot of them there, 4 or 5 of them there on the tackle.
0: Yeah, Tiffin Columbian wearing the white jerseys with the gold helmets and the dark blue pants. And Huron in the red jerseys and helmets with gray pants in the shotgun. Once again, Fisher throws it, and it's caught down inside the 10, down to the 5. And out of bounds, that's Sass with the catch again. And it's going to be first down and goal for the Tigers inside the 5.
1: Yeah, there's also a flag down, too, Mark. I think they roughed the passer on that, too.
0: Okay. So we'll wait to see that. Well, I don't know. We're kind of in a little disarray over the discussion here. I don't know if you've noticed in your games, but I guess they're trying to make things right. But it seems to take a long time to get a call in these games.
1: Yeah, we've noticed it. It just, you know, they throw the flag and then they have a conference for 2 or 3 minutes before they make the call. Yeah, it looks like roughing the passer.
0: Yep, it is roughing the passer. So that'll be, half the distance? So it's going to be first down and goal for the Huron Tigers at the about the 2 yards.

0: yard line. So the Tigers answering right back. 5 minutes and 13 seconds to go here in the first quarter. They trail 7-0. Tigers trying to get a touchdown to tie it up. In the shotgun, Robert Fisher. He's going to give it to Viviano. He breaks the tackle into the end zone. Touchdown, Tigers.
1: Another nice run by Viviano. Tough one. Got hit on the legs about the two-yard line, but kept his balance. And Huron marches all the way down the field and extra point away from tying it up.
0: So the 4:58 mark. The Tigers get a nice drive of their own. Now the extra point attempt. Here's the snap. It's down. The kick is up. And the kick is good. 4:58 to go in the first quarter. 7-7 tie between Huron and Tiffin Columbian on K96.
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0: Well, how about that? We have our second touchdowns that make a difference tonight here at Mucci Field at Huron Memorial Stadium. And that gives our Jamie's Carpet grand total now 31, so that's $310 going to the Erie County Humane Society at the conclusion of the high school football season. Touchdowns that make a difference. We love them. Here's the opening kickoff. This time it's not going to go out of bounds. It's going to go into the end zone for a touchback.
1: Well, so far, an entertaining game here. Just about a little over halfway through the quarter, both offenses look like they're both on a roll.
0: Yes, they are, and you know, that's so important. And one of the things that we had briefly touched on tonight is the fact that the Tigers, of course, they've been shut out in a couple of games, but when you get the averages, they're only averaging about a touchdown a game.
1: Yeah.
0: So for them to get a touchdown in their opening drive is a big thing. On first down, Tiffin, it's taken out of the shotgun, and they're still going down the sidelines as Blake Miller took the pass, and he just kept breaking tackles from after he got the pass from Logan Gooding.
1: Looks like we got a flag down too.
0: Yes. So, never mind.
1: There's a hold.
0: Never mind. We're gonna bring it all back.
1: Had a feeling it was on Tiffin that for that far official never even ran down there to spot the ball. He just yeah. He knew it was coming back himself.
0: So we'll take it back. 4:48 to go here in the first quarter. And what right now is looking like the kind of game you'd expect between Tiffin Columbian and Huron. Here is the handoff, and they're only going to pick up a couple of yards.
1: Is that Mason Seitz again there?
0: Yes.
1: On the carry?
0: Yep, Seitz on the carry, and he just had trouble keeping his feet up from underneath him.
1: Yeah, like you said, traditional powers, Tiffin and Huron. This is kind of the football you want to see, and they've both come out and both looked really good. It's not because the teams are making mistakes. They're both doing what they want offensively.
0: Back to pass is Gooding. He throws it over the middle. Nice catch. It's going to be a first down. Making the catch that time for Columbian was Liam Randall.
5: or no, no, I

0: should say, Desarius Russell.
1: Yeah, another one of those kind of RPO-type plays where the quarterback takes it out of the running back's belly and hit Russell on a slant there. So another first down by Tiffin Columbia.
0: Yeah, there's a couple of problems we face as the Columbian Tornadoes will keep it on the brown ground with sights. And he's going to pick up, let's see, 1, 2, 3... About 3 yards, second down and seven. No, one of the issues that we have to do, since we don't have spotters for us, is we have the programs, and it's little letters, and the numbers aren't on the end. So here's the throw across the middle once again. That's caught by Desarius Russell, and he's going to get it out about, looks like it's about a yard shy of the first down. It's going to be third down and one. Ball out at the 43-yard line. As we are down to 2:45 and counting here in the first quarter. Relatively fast quarter with a couple of touchdowns. Under center this time is Gooding. He hands it off to Seitz. Seitz is going to bust through, but we've got another flag. And it's holding on the Tornadoes once again.
1: That's a huge penalty, too, because you pick up a first down there on third, and it's going to end up taking them back to, what, about a third and 11 here?
0: Well, yeah, and that's just like they had just taken the ball down to about the Huron 40, but a holding call brought that back.
1: Yeah, those are the plays that frustrate you as a coach, because you're executing offensively. It's just, you know, refs see a hold, which you can call on every play, but they've called it a couple times here on this drive.
0: Well, that's one thing I do enjoy about watching game films with the St. Paul staff. Like, I'll be going over tonight, so I get to see the Western game too, but I'll also get a better look at some of the penalty calls. Third down and 11, back to pass Gooding. He's got all kinds of time. Whoa. Now he's going to roll out. He looks, and it's caught right at the first down marker, and we got another flag down.
1: Yeah, that's going to be another holding call on Tiffin. That's going to bring it back.
0: And, of course, the catch was made again by Desarius Russell. And, you know, I think back to the coach talking before the game, and it's like previous series. You had different receivers that he was hitting. I mean, he's
1: spreading it around. And that's what Coach said, is they got a lot of weapons offensively, so you can't key in on one guy. The only thing stopping this drive right now is their own penalties.
0: Yes. So they're going to drop back. They're all the way back to the 23-yard line. In the shotgun, Gooding. Looking now, throwing, and it's going to be incomplete. Almost made a nice catch, but he would have went out of bounds.
1: Yeah, almost hit Mason Seitz there over on that left sideline. But like you said, he was probably going to be about 7 or 8 yards short of that first down. But so that drive comes to a halt, but mostly because of penalties on themselves. But if you're here on, you're going to take it.
0: Well, you're doggone right. Coach Sam's going to be happy, and he's going to, you know, try to get some good field position and get the offense going again. Back standing at about the 9, here's the punt, and it's going to be fielded right at the 50-yard line, and now taken back to the 45, to the 40, and out of bounds on the return for the Huron Tigers was Grant Perriott.
1: Yeah, good return there. Caught it about midfield and able to return it about 13 yards there, but gets them inside Tiffin's 40-yard line.
0: As we mentioned once before, Vargos, you want to start going there. They're going to start running out of items there with only about three weeks remaining being open. So get your fix of ice cream. It's going to start cooling down pretty soon where we're not going to feel like having ice cream. Not. First down and 10 in the shotgun. Here's the handoff, Viviano, and he's down inside the 35, down to the 30.

0: 4-yard line, so pickup of 3, second down and 7.
1: Oh, he's staying busy early. That's already his 7th carry here in the first quarter, and obviously that's what they want to do. They want to establish the run here and make Tiffin commit to that to where they can go to the passing game.
0: Well, yeah, and, you know, obviously when you look at it, you're playing a team that's scoring 4 times as much as you are. You want to keep possession of the football and keep it out of their offense's hands.
1: Yeah, I want to slow it down for sure.
0: Once again, in the shotgun, Robert Fisher. He gives it to Viviano once again. And Viviano, I got to tell you, you got to hand it to him. He keeps pounding a rock.
1: Yeah, and from up here, it doesn't look like there's much there when he gets the ball, but he's able to find some positive yards. And here's another 3rd and short, which where you want to be, right? You don't want to be in 3rd and 8, 3rd and longs. This is manageable and probably 2 downs to get the first down.
0: 3rd down. And 3 from the 30-yard line, as this could be the final play here of the first quarter as we're down to under 30 seconds to go. Once again, Fisher in the shotgun. And he's going to hand off. And this time, there's not a lot going there. It was Sam Reyes that time in to give Viviano a breather, and he actually lost a yard, so now it's going to be 4th down and 4. And that will end the first quarter. 1 quarter in the books after 1 here at Mucci Field in Huron. It is 7-7 tie between the Huron Tigers and the Columbian Tornadoes on your country, K96.
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0: Well, Football Friday night, and what a beautiful one, and what a good one we've got coming to you as we start the second quarter from Mucci Field here at Huron Memorial Stadium. 7-7 tie between the Huron Tigers and the Tiffin Columbian Tornadoes in a game that I think the Tigers have been waiting, at least Coach Holder and the coaching staff have been waiting for them to play.
1: Yeah, no doubt. And, you know, it's a good first quarter. Both teams going back and forth with each other. And, you know, Huron comes out there first play of the second quarter and turnover on down. So Tiffin's going to take over. But, you know, both teams have shown stuff offensively and defensively. Both got stops.
0: So first down and 10 for the Tornadoes, trying to bounce it outside. Finally does, as Seitz has been the bell cow for the Tornadoes tonight.
1: Yeah, and that was another play where it looked like he was going to get stopped for maybe a 1 or 2 yard gain and ended up picking up 6 there on first down.
0: So second down and 5 for the Columbian Tornadoes. Logan Gooding, the quarterback, in the shotgun, looks, now throws it over the middle, and it is...
1: Oh, intercepted, I think.
0: Is it? I don't know. I'm waiting. I thought it was incomplete, and it is.
1: That was close because that receiver kind of fell to the ground, and it was loose, and the Tiffin defender, I think that was number 2, Noah Maloney there, that kind of came up with the football, and... But they, I think they fooled the refs on that too.
0: Yeah, they fooled me. That's for sure. I thought at first he caught it,
1: yeah.
0: And then I saw he didn't.

0: might have been one of those that hit the ground and quick rollover. It looked like he caught it.
1: Well, I'll tell you what, there's a lot of these that if you didn't have instant replay, you'd swear that, you know, they were good calls. Third down and five. Once again, Gooding in the shotgun, looking, throwing, caught, open, first down inside, just across the 50-yard line. This time it's Bradbury, Bradbury, and I think that's his second catch at least.
0: Yep, second catch for 32 yards, and that was just like a little seam route down the left-hand side. He was wide open.
1: First down and goal, or first down and 10 for the Columbian Tornadoes. There's a quick throw. It's going to be to Brandon Berry again, and he's going to have another first down as he caught it at about the 45, but he takes it down to about the 31-yard line of the Huron Tigers.
0: You know, I really like their offense because they make you play side to side. They make you play the whole field, and then every once in a while they'll take a shot down the center of the field. So really tough to guard when they get things rolling.
1: First down and 10 for the Tornadoes. 10:45, just underway here in the second quarter. And there's the quick handoff, then pitch, throws it outside. And this time they're only going to get a couple of yards. That was Randall who made the catch that time. Liam Randall. So it's going to be second down and about seven. Second and seven. 10:11 to go here in the second quarter. 7-7 tie right now between the Tiffin Columbian Tornadoes and the Huron Tigers. Here's Gooding, the Columbian quarterback, throws it, caught. Did he manage to hang on to it? He was bobbling it a little bit, but once again, that's Liam Randall.
0: Yeah, that's his fourth different receiver tonight. So he's hit four guys on pass routes. The thing that I like about him too is, you know, obviously he has the ability to run, but he's got his head up when he's out of the pocket. Yes. He's looking down the field to find his receivers.
1: You know, and the funny thing is that he's going to hand it off, and one tackle, two tackles. Finally carries it, Seitz carries it to about the 19-yard line. But he got hit several times before he went forward.
0: Yeah, that probably should have been a 2-yard loss and ended up being a 2-yard gain for Seitz there. And that puts Tiffin inside the 20-yard line.
1: Second down, back to pass, Gooding throwing for the corner. And it's incomplete as he was trying to hit his all-star there, Blake Miller.
0: Yeah, Blake's a big-bodied receiver too, so I can see why they throw it up to him there in the corner. That one was just a little bit overthrown.
1: Well, one of the things that I noticed, about Blake Miller was the fact that he did have quite a bit of yardage there. In the previous game. So, you know, we look for those things when we're scouting our game for the night. There's Gooding back to pass, throws it on the slant across the middle, down to the 5-yard line. And that catch is by Russell again, Desarius Russell.
0: Yeah, and we've seen that route several times now. That's just a little slant route over the middle there, and Gooding has hit his receivers a couple times with that same route.
1: Logan Gooding, a senior quarterback, and he shows it with his poise in his arm. This time he goes under center, and now he's going to hand off to Seitz. Seitz is going to go around the end. Touchdown, Tornadoes.
0: Oh, nice drive there by Tiffin after they took over on downs and able to mix a little run and pass, and Seitz pays it off with a touchdown.
1: So Seitz with a 4-yard touchdown at the 8:48 mark here in the second quarter. And now the extra point attempt. Snap is down, the kick is up, and it is good. 8:48 to go here in the second quarter.

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0: Well, there is another touchdown to make a difference with the Tiffin Columbian Tornadoes now taking a 14-7 lead. And that touchdown to make a difference, that continues on. We came in tonight with 29, and so now that's 32. So $320. And if you're into numerology, the first touchdown tonight was a two-yarder. The second touchdown tonight was a two-yarder. The third one, a four-yarder. Just saying. Here's the kickoff. And the Tigers end up, it's going to go to the 20-yard line where it'll be first down and 10 for the Tigers. And you think about it, Brock, what a big difference that was in Huron turning the ball over on downs and not getting an opportunity to possibly score.
4: Yeah, I mean, it totally flipped the momentum there. They had a chance to take control of the game there and couldn't convert on fourth, and then Tiffin takes over and goes right down the field to put them up by seven again.
0: So first down and 10 for the Huron Tigers. Robert Fisher in the shotgun, and he's going to hand off. And Viviano with it, and he gets maybe half a yard.
4: I guess the only thing I would be worried about if I was Huron's defensive coaches is, you know, Tiffin's had the ball three times. You've stopped him once, but really that one drive was penalties.
0: Yes, yes. Yeah, they had like 45 yards and holding penalties.
4: Yeah.
0: Once again, Robert Fisher in the shotgun. He's going to drop back to pass this time, and he's airing it out. Going down the sidelines and caught down at the 45-yard line by Grant Perriott. That was a nice, he was well covered too, but it was over the shoulder, sideline side.
4: Yeah, you couldn't really throw it any better. Perfect throw over the outside shoulder where only his receiver could get it, and Perriott made a nice catch along the sideline.
0: 44-yard line, and now we're going to have our first timeout with 7:58 to go in the second quarter. 14-7, Tiffin Columbian over Huron on K96.
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0: All right, well, a timeout taken by the Tiffin Columbian Tornadoes. After that big play, the Huron Tigers went right up to the line, and Tiffin had to call a timeout just to kind of settle things down.
4: Yeah, just to kind of get their bearings underneath them. Obviously, they've had two touchdown drives. This is the second one where, you know, Huron's trying to answer, and big play. Just get yourself settled down here and see if you can get off the field.
0: First down and 10 for the Huron Tigers at the Tiffin Columbian 44-yard line. Robert Fisher, shotgun, looks, he's got a screen to Viviano, he's got blockers, he's inside the 40, inside the 35, and finally brought down right around the 30-yard line, and that's going to be a first down.
4: Yeah, great little screen pass there for Viviano, and, you know, he get it in the athlete's hand, and he makes the most of it.
0: And the Tigers right back up the line of scrimmage. They're going to go quick on the Tornadoes right now.

0: again, Fisher in the shotgun, Viviano right next to him. Fisher, he hands off to Viviano. Viviano down inside the 25 to the 20.
1: Oh, he fumbled.
0: And the ball pops out. And it is recovered by the Colombian Tornadoes. The question is, was he down before he fumbled it?
1: Looks like they're giving it to Tiffin.
0: So our first turnover of the game is going to stop a drive by the Huron Tigers.
1: Yeah, that's unfortunate because a lot of good plays on that offensive drive, and you know Viviano did a lot on that drive, and for it to end with a fumble, it's unfortunate. So, like you said, Mark, it looked like he was down almost. You know, the way he turned on the field almost looked like he rolled over before that ball came out.
0: Yeah, that's what I was thinking, but apparently that's not what they saw down there. Here's the handoff and breaking through, still on his feet, and Seitz goes all the way to the 42-yard line, basically stumbling for about 15 yards.
1: Yeah, he didn't get touched there for about the first 5 or 10 yards, and then once he got a full head of steam, it was tough to bring him down.
0: First down and 10 for the Colombian Tornadoes. They've got it out at their own 42-yard line. 7:13 to go here in the second quarter. In the shotgun, Gooding, and now we've got whistles. Somebody moved early. So it's a procedure call. They're going to go back 5, and it'll be first down and 15 for the Tornadoes. Ball moving back to their own 37-yard line. Just a reminder, right now, 14-7 if you're just joining us. At halftime, we're going to have a nice halftime show with Josh Bowman. And we'll go over stats. Here is the handoff to Seitz on first down and 15. And it's going to be Mason Seitz who picks up about 4. It'll bring up second down and 11.
1: Yeah, fortunate that he didn't fumble there because he kind of bobbled the handoff, but it was able to get it before anybody touched him.
0: Well, you know, we had our first turnover tonight. Well, there was a turnover on downs earlier, but the first time that the ball actually got loose. But so far, this has been a good football game between two teams here. In the shotgun, Gooding looks. Now he throws over and it's intercepted at the 30-yard line. Intercepted by 56. And I don't have it. Oh, wait a minute. I'm looking on the wrong side. Yeah, I think it was Jackson Phillips, the defensive lineman for the Huron Tigers, with the interception.
1: That's a great play, too. They're setting up a screen there for Seitz, and, you know, if that ball gets to him, he's got a lot of room out there, but heck of a play for a defensive lineman to dive in there and get a pick.
0: Yeah, it was. You're going to have to write him down. It's going to be first down and 10, so the fumble by the Tigers. Back to pass. Fisher, he's got a man open, but it's too far down. He had Perriott open down there in the end zone, but the pass was too far away from him.
1: Yeah, I had him open there. I don't think he had enough time there to kind of step into the throw. He had to let it go before he wanted to because he was under pressure and just missed him.
0: So that's going to bring up a second down and 10. So Jackson Phillips with a big defensive play for the Huron Tigers. In the shotgun, Fisher, that looked like a mix-up. As Fisher's trying to run it outside, he's being chased and he's going to go out of bounds. I don't know if he might be just a little short of the first down.
1: Yeah, looked like they marked him about a yard short, but what a play by him. Like you said, a broken play.
0: Yeah.
1: And he turns it into a positive gain and brings up a third and short.

0: and that was Desarius Russell, that offensive wide receiver, was a defensive back going after him.
1: Yeah, and Fisher had some steps on him, too.
0: Yes, right around that corner. That's what impressed me when I saw who was chasing him. Third down and one for the Tigers. In the shotgun, handoff to Viviano, and he didn't stand a chance that time. The Tornadoes had three men waiting for him when he took the handoff, and now it's going to be fourth down and about four.
1: It looked like he lost a couple yards there, about 3 yards.
0: Yes.
1: On that. Like you said, Tiffin was in his lap as soon as he got the football.
0: So fourth down and four for the Tigers. They are 0-for-1 on fourth down conversions. In the shotgun, once again, Robert Fisher. He's going to roll out now, looks the other way, and it's going to be caught by Viviano, and he's got it down inside the 15-yard line. A nice screen play, and he got tripped up, or he might have went to the house.
1: Yeah, great screen play. They just set that up perfect, and like you said, he had a wide open field there. A little shoestring tackle got him down. Otherwise, he'd be dancing in the end zone.
0: For sure. But once again, we're in the Vargo's red zone with 4:50 to go here in the first half. 14-7, Tiffin Columbian leading Huron, but the Tigers are at the 13-yard line of the Tornadoes. Perriott's going to come out wide to the right. Fisher in the shotgun, hands off to Viviano, and Viviano is going to be hit right at about the line of scrimmage. And was that a flag he threw at the end?
1: That was
0: of that?
1: A flag that came in there. It looks like a face mask, maybe,
0: yeah,
1: the way he threw it.
0: Because that was at the end of the play, and it is.
1: If that's the case, that's going to be half a distance to the goal. That's going to put him down inside the five.
0: Yes. It is on the Tornadoes, and so they're going to go half the distance. They're going to have a first and goal.
1: Actually down to the seven there. So what, our second face mask of the night? Personal,
0: yes,
1: foul variety?
0: Okay. Yeah, so they didn't get enough for the first down, but they've only got a few yards to go to pick up that first. Here's a handoff, Viviano once again, and he is wrapped up at about the 11-yard line. I should say, not the 11, but the around the 7. So it's going to be second down and three with 3:44 to go here in the first half. In the shotgun is Robert Fisher, the Tiger quarterback. Fisher rolling out to the right, throwing it, and that's not going anywhere.
1: Yeah, that little roll out there, he had Perriott in the corner.
0: Yes.
1: There. Just underthrew it a little bit. Otherwise, another chance for a touchdown there.
0: So now it's going to be third down and three. That's the beauty of it right now. The Tigers can get a first down without scoring here.
1: Yeah, and the playbook's wide open. You can run, yeah, pass, you can do whatever. So Tiffin can't really key on anything. They just got to play solid defense. If you're here on you can run whatever you want here.
0: Third down and three. 3:28 to go in the first half. Fisher in the shotgun. Hands off to Viviano. Viviano crashes down to about the 5-yard line. It's going to bring up fourth down. It's going to be fourth down and about two.
1: Yeah, down to the 6. So, now the last couple times they've had fourth down, they've went past. Last time was a screen,
0: yeah,
1: pass to Viviano. We'll see if they go back to that.
0: So it's going to be fourth down and three for the Tigers, 2:55 and counting in the first half. They trail 14-7. Fisher, once again, shotgun. He's rolling out, looking, now throwing, and it's going to be intercepted.

0: across the 20, across the 30, running down the sidelines, and Fisher's able to knock him out of bounds at the Huron Tiger 39-yard line.
1: Yeah, that was Dalen Bradbury that stepped in front of that pass on the goal line and thought for a minute there he was going to take it to the house, but
0: yes,
1: brings it all the way back inside Tiffin's 40-yard line, or Huron's 40-yard line.
0: So another huge turnover.
1: Huge turnover and huge change of momentum. You think you're Huron, you think you're going in to tie the ball game, and now you're on the defensive side trying to keep Tiffin from going up two scores.
0: So an interception and a fumble by the Huron Tigers. And it is still 14-7, but first down and 10, 2:31 to go in first half. It's going to be Mason Seitz, and he just kind of juts through there, kind of like a shark going through a fish, school of fish.
1: Yeah. I mean, he's weaving back and forth inside there and finding his way through, and picked up about 11 yards there on first down.
0: Put a big fin on his back, and you think you're watching Jaws. First down and 10. Uh-oh. And fumble, and Seitz just has to fall on it and cover it.
1: Well, I said that on the last drive. There was a little bobble on a snap the last time Tiffin had it, and this time the ball actually got on the ground, but Seitz was able to fall on top of it.
0: They're going to lose two, so it's second down and 12 with a minute 55 and counting here in the first half. Here is the handoff once again. And it's going to be Seitz taking it down to about the Huron Tiger 20 with a minute 33 and counting. I'll tell you what's important right now is if the Tigers can keep Tiffin from scoring right before half, because they get the kickoff to start the third quarter. And a lot of eyes are going to be looking at this if we've got a 14-7 halftime.
1: Yeah, no doubt. They've hung right there with them, and a couple plays going their way from getting a tie ball game.
0: That time, Gooding went under center, and he's going to give it to Seitz, and he's going to take it down to about the 12-yard line.
1: And Mark, you look the other way. Tiffin's in no hurry here. They'd like to score with about 1 second on the clock here and have a two-score lead going into halftime.
0: Yeah, and they still have two timeouts. They did use one, but they still have two timeouts, and we're under a minute to go in the first half. Once again, shotgun throwing to the corner, and I don't see any flags. There was a little collision in the end zone, but
1: there was a lot of contact there, but almost looked like the receiver there, Blake Miller, just kind of ran into the defender. Probably a good no call by the officials.
0: But that does stop the clock with 47 seconds to go. It'll be second down and 10. Once again, rolling, throwing it on the pitch, and he can't hold on to it. So he was gonna try to run a little screen action over there, but the throw was too low. But that stops the clock with 41 seconds to go.
1: Yeah, another one of those kind of RPOs, trying to throw it out there to Bradbury. Probably would have been better off giving it to Seitz there up the middle and letting him run, because there was a hole there up the middle.
0: Yes. So now it's third down and 10. Once again, Logan Gooding in the shotgun, throws it over the middle, and it was caught. Or was it incomplete? He ended up with the football, but he didn't catch it. So it's fourth down and 10 with 38 seconds, and now it looks like they're sending their field goal unit on.
1: Yeah, definitely a line shift there to bring in the field goal kicker.
0: With 38 seconds to go in the first half, they're willing to take three if that's all they could get. So they're lined up.

0: snap is down, the kick is up, and it is no good. It was about an 18-yard attempt, or 29-yard, yeah, he was at the 19, but it's no good. That's a victory for Huron, because now they've got 34 seconds left in the first half. They go into, you know, halftime only trailing 14-7 to Tiffin Columbia. They've got to be happy. Not totally happy in the standpoint that they had a couple of turnovers on drives, but the fact that, the team is playing with them.
1: Yeah, no doubt. And to be honest with you, they should be tied or maybe up.
0: Yes.
1: With how well they've moved the ball and just couldn't finish some drives.
0: So first down and 10. And the Tigers are just going in the victory formation. They're just going to take a knee to run the clock down. And that will end it there with 34 seconds left. They're not going to have to take another snap unless Tiffin would call a timeout. But that seems like a moot point right now. And both teams are going to head to the locker rooms. We're at halftime here at Mucci Field at Huron Memorial Stadium with our score Tiffin Columbian 14 and the Huron Tigers 7. And when we come back, you will be listening to the Goodwill Industries halftime show right here on K96.
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